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4: A partly cloudy day today. A slight chance of a shower about the lower 100. Near zero chance of rain elsewhere though. Today's temps between 16 and 19 degrees.
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Are you carrying more than feels possible right now? Does it seem like everyone depends on you, but hardly anyone asks how you're going? Are you looking after family, keeping work going, or trying to hold things together for someone you love? Hi, this is Ken Robinson and welcome to The Week Ahead. In today's episode, we're going to think about what it means to carry heavy responsibilities without trying to carry them on your own. Jesus said in Matthew chapter 11, verse 28, "Come to me, all who are labor and are heavy laden, and I will give you rest." Those words don't take away every responsibility, but they do remind us that we were never meant to bear every burden alone. I hope this gives you something to hold on to today. There are times in life when it feels like you're carrying just about everything. You get up already thinking about what needs to be done. Before your feet even hit the floor, your mind's already running through the day. Who needs you today? What problem has to be sorted out? What phone call can't wait? And by the end of the day, those same thoughts are still there. Maybe you're looking after your kids while keeping an eye on mum or dad. Maybe you're helping your husband or wife through a hard time. Maybe you're running a business and other families depend on the decisions you make. Or maybe you're simply the person everybody turns to when something goes wrong. I mean, you don't mind helping. In fact, you probably wouldn't have it any other way. But carrying responsibility for a long time can be tiring. Sometimes it's not the jobs themselves that wear you down. It's feeling like you always have to be the strong one, the dependable one, the one who keeps everything moving. And after a while, you can start wondering who's looking after you. You might not even say those words out loud. You just keep going. You tell yourself you'll have a rest when things settle down. You'll think about yourself later. But later has a habit of never arriving. One problem is sorted out, and another one takes its place. One person needs your help, then someone else does. Before long, you're carrying so many worries that it's hard to remember what it feels like not to carry worry. I think it's worth asking why we do that. Part of the answer is simple. I mean, let's face it, you care. You love the people around you. You want to do the right thing. And there is nothing wrong with that. But sometimes another thought slips in without us noticing. If I don't do it, who will? If I ask for help, people will think I'm not coping. I should be able to handle this. Now, those thoughts sound convincing, but they're not always true. Somewhere along the way, many of us start believing that asking for help is a sign we've failed. That needing support means we are weak. Jesus never said that. In fact, he said something very different. He said, "Come to me, all who labor and are heavy laden, and I will give you rest." That's not an invitation for people who've got life sorted out. It's an invitation for tired people, for people carrying more than they were meant to carry. Notice he doesn't say, "Come back when you've fixed everything up." No, he simply says, "Come." That doesn't mean your responsibilities disappear. I mean, the washing still needs doing. The bills still have to be paid. The appointments are still in the diary. The difficult conversations may still need to happen. Life suddenly

0: busy. Sometimes it's while you're driving. Sometimes it's standing at the kitchen sink. Sometimes it's just a quiet moment when you whisper, "Lord, I don't know how I'm going to get through today without your help." Those simple prayers matter. You see, God isn't waiting for polished words. He's listening to an honest heart. Something else is worth remembering. Sometimes God's answers come through other people. I mean, that's not always easy to expect, especially if you're used to being the person who helps everyone else. Receiving help can feel uncomfortable. You might worry you're becoming a burden. But think about someone you care about. If they were struggling, wouldn't you want them to tell you? Wouldn't you want the chance to help? You wouldn't think less of them. You'd simply be glad that they trusted enough to ask you. And perhaps it's the same for you. Maybe someone has offered to help, but you've kept on saying, "No, no, no, I'm fine." Maybe it's time to let someone walk beside you for a while. I mean, that could be a family member, a trusted friend, someone at church. It might simply be somebody who'll sit with you, listen, and pray with you. God often cares for us through the kindness of other people. In Galatians chapter 6, verse 2, it says, "Bear one another's burdens." That's a picture of people helping each other carry the weight of life. Not one person trying to carry it all. There's another thought from Jesus that fits here as well. He said, "Do not worry about tomorrow." That doesn't mean tomorrow won't bring challenges. It simply reminds us not to carry tomorrow's load before we've even finished today. I mean, that's hard to do, especially when your mind likes to race ahead. But it's a good reminder. Here's something practical you could do today. Get a piece of paper, write down every burden you're carrying. I mean, everything. The things you're worried about, the people you're praying for, the decisions you have to make, the bills you need to pay, your health concerns, the family tensions, the work pressures. Write them down one by one and then pray over each one. Not all together. Pray for them one at a time. Tell God exactly what's on your heart. Ask Him for wisdom where you need direction, for strength where you're tired, for peace where you're anxious. Leave each burden with Him before moving on to the next. The list on the page may not become any shorter. Your circumstances may not change overnight. But something inside you often does, because those burdens are no longer going around and around inside your head. You've placed them one by one into God's hands. That doesn't solve everything, but it does remind you that you're not carrying life on your own. And that's exactly where Jesus begins. Not by asking you to become stronger, but by inviting you to come to Him. Please remember to stop for a moment. Tell God what's on your heart. Ask Him for wisdom you need for today. Ask Him for strength to do what He's put in front of you. And where someone offers a helping hand, don't be quick to push it away. Sometimes that's one of the ways God answers our prayers. You don't have to have all the answers. You don't have to know everything will work out. You simply have to keep bringing your burdens to the one who invites you to come to Him. Well, that's it for today's episode of The Week Ahead. I'm Ken Robinson. Thanks for listening. Until tomorrow's episode, you take care and bye for now.
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0: is a two-minute fact from the Bible and the land of the Bible, proudly brought to you by the International Christian Embassy Jerusalem, Australian branch. John the Baptist once stood on the banks of the Jordan River, offering a baptism of repentance in preparation for the Messiah. His diet, Matthew 3 verse 4 tells us, was locusts and wild honey. Now, more than 2,000 years later, in the same area just kilometres from where John the Baptist preached, the first commercial locust farm in the world has been established, producing a variety of delicious products from one of the most fascinating insects on the face of the earth. Locusts are a remarkable testimony to God's creative power. Possessing enormous strength, it jumps 20 times its body length and can fly 200 kilometres a day. It is interesting that locusts are the only insect that is allowed as a food for the people of Israel, according to Leviticus chapter 11, verses 22 to 23, and it seems that they have high nutritional content. Nutritious, healthy foods and protein sources that are also sustainable are sought after these days. This is what led the founder of the locust farm to remember in the stories his grandparents told him of life on a kibbutz in the early days of Israel. Food was scarce, and swarming locusts represented a life-threatening catastrophe. The kibbutzniks would go into the fields trying to scare the swarms away with pots and pans. But recently arrived Yemenite, Moroccan, and Tunisian Jews would come with sacks to collect and eat them. This farmer began a company which was the first in the world to commercially raise locusts based on their unique and innovating growing methods and technologies, including a painless way to harvest the grasshoppers. They produce a wide assortment of locust-based products that includes protein powder, protein-enriched meats, nectars, and chocolate. Plus, for that perfect snack, energy bars made with an Israeli locust, honey, and other biblical ingredients. Locusts in any form may not be for you, but it seems that the New Testament connection has attracted many Christian customers.
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3: In this bulletin, speculation continues over a One Nation coalition merger, and in sport, NRL. With the details, I'm Naomi Miller. A federal Liberal senator has left the door open to joining forces with One Nation if required to win the next election. A rise in popularity for One Nation in the polling and a dip in coalition support has led to suggestions the parties could team up to beat Labor. Andrew Bragg says the most important thing is to get rid of the Labor government.
4: So if the numbers were the numbers and we had to be in coalition with others, then of course we would be pragmatic. I mean, we have to get rid of these guys. They're terrible.
3: The Demos AU figures suggest if the poll results of the 9,000 voters were reflected in an election, One Nation could win between 53 and 66 seats. Most Australians will receive a mobile phone alert this afternoon to test a new emergency warning system. AusAlert will send a message to any device with a SIM card. Victims of domestic violence who have a safe phone are being advised to switch it off and leave it off for 24 hours. A prominent real estate agent believes the nation's property market is in decline after experiencing the worst auction day of his career. Tom Panos has worked in the industry for over 30 years and for the first time had no people register for six different home auctions. He's told Channel 9 people are too scared to buy or sell.
5: They're worried about negative equity. They're worried if they buy now, even though it's good value, it might drop further. And vendors, well, they don't want to go onto the market because they're thinking, I'm not going to get my price. So we've got this gridlock going on.
3: He expects property prices will continue to drop. Victorian Premier Jacinta Allan says she won't be talked into standing down, despite a delegation of MPs poised to tell her she's lost the support of the party room. A meeting of factional conveners last night declared her time was up and she could not lead the party into the November election. But her remaining backers claim the Premier would not step aside despite the party's wishes because there's no viable challenger. A Qantas cargo plane will today mark the start of 24/7 freight operations at the new Western Sydney Airport. Up to 74 commercial flights permitted to land at Sydney Airport during the nighttime curfew will now be forced to operate from the airport at Badgerys Creek. Christian women's rights campaigner Kiralee Smith has lost her appeal against her conviction for the vilification of two transgender players in a women's soccer competition. The New South Wales Supreme Court dismissed her arguments, meaning she'll have to pay the plaintiffs a total of $95,000 in damages, as well as substantial legal costs. Ms. Smith and her organisation Binary will also have to publish a statement provided by the court on their social media and leave it on the sites for 3 months to highlight the conviction. Ms. Smith has vowed to fight on. And more than 80 people have publicly declared their faith in Jesus in southern Yorkshire as 20 churches from various denominations in the Rotherham area held mass baptisms in a local lake. The annual event has become one of the largest visible expressions of Christian unity in northern England. The Titans have leapfrogged the Broncos on the NRL ladder following Sunday's win over the Dragons. Gold Coast kicked on from their narrow halftime lead to run away 38-18. Coach Josh Hannay says they're getting better every week.
6: I just feel like this group, little by little, are growing, and we're fully aware of where we're at and the journey we're on, and that there's going to be some hard lessons, you know, like how to close out a game, how to win from in front, how to win from behind.
3: Meanwhile, the wheels have completely fallen off the Manly bandwagon. Kieran Foran's side defeated 48-12 by Cronulla. That's the latest Vision National News. I'm Naomi Millam.
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0: A partly cloudy day today. A slight chance of a shower about the lower 100. Near zero chance of rain elsewhere though. Today's temps between 16 and 19 degrees.
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0: sometimes life just doesn't go the way you'd planned. You map it all out, the career, the family, the retirement dream, and then out of nowhere, something knocks you off course. Hi, I'm Bernie Diamond, and welcome again to Fresh. Before inventing the light bulb, Thomas Edison had had thousands of failed experiments. Reporters mocked him. Why do you keep going after so many disasters? His reply, I haven't failed. I've just found 10,000 ways that don't work. What others thought was failure, he saw as part of the plan. God's people back in the prophet Jeremiah's day must have felt like failures too. Dispossessed of their land, exiled in Babylon, far from home, far from the temple, the dwelling place of their allegedly invincible God, far from everything that had once given them security. But right in the middle of their pain, God speaks. Jeremiah chapter 29, verse 11. I say this because I know the plans I have for you. This message is from the Lord. I have good plans for you. I don't plan to hurt you. I plan to give you hope and a good future. That wasn't written as some catchy Instagram meme. It was written to a broken, displaced people. Yes, Israel was eventually restored to the promised land, but God was ultimately promising himself as well. He was promising that his good plans would one day be fulfilled, plans that came to life in Jesus. Because in him, you already have the future God promised, eternal life, forgiveness, hope that cannot be shaken. So when your own plans fail, don't panic. God's plan in Christ is still on track, and his plan is always good. Because that's his word, fresh for you today.
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1: 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Stay with us.
2: The walled city was like heaven with the pearly gates, and the angels were above that, and they were dancing, and they were glittering gold. And then it was shift and morph to the mountains. And the mountains even were, like, even more beautiful than any mountain range that I've ever seen anywhere.
3: That's Pam Farrell sharing a bit of her incredible out-of-this-world experience on Focus on the Family with Jim Daly. She joins us along with John Burke. I'm John Fuller, and thank you for joining us.
4: John, I'm really excited about the program we're about to record, and I think people are going to enjoy it. John Burke has been here a few times with such breathtaking accounts of people who have had near-death experiences. And really a phenomenal way to approach those things, to categorize them. We'll hear more from him in a moment. But I've just always been taken by that. His wonderful book, Imagine Heaven, made a big difference in Gene and I's life. Mm-hmm. I mean, we just were captivated by it. And we also learned one of our popular guests and good friend, Pam Farrell, had an experience herself. And we know that we had to bring John and Pam together and kind of dialogue about that experience and get mm-hmm. John's expertise on yeah. what happened. I'm so excited to dig into this story. And it's just, again, one example of thousands, literally hundreds of thousands of examples of where people have touched that perimeter of heaven mm-hmm. and been able to come back and then explain it. Yeah. This is so good.
3: Yeah, we live in a world where we think this is it. And the truth is, so no, true. There's a whole lot more beyond this. And John Burke, just by way of background, John founded Gateway Church in Austin, Texas. And you mentioned his book, Imagine Heaven. That sold over a million copies and continues to be a bestseller. Pam Farrell is a speaker and author, and as you said, she's been here a number of times as well. She and Bill, her husband, typically speak to relational issues and concerns and well-being, but she's captured her story in a book called Glimpse of God's Glory, One Woman's Near-Death Experience.
4: John, Pam, welcome back to Focus. It's always good to see you.
2: Thank you. Such an honor, privilege to be with you all.
5: Yeah, great to be back.
4: Yeah, it's fun. Let me ask this of you, John, first, before we start to unpack, Pam, your story. You've written Imagine Heaven, Imagine the God of Heaven, which is the follow-up, an additional excellent resource. Mm-hmm. But just lay the Christian perspective on what we call near-death experience. So just give us that quick tutorial on it and what you've experienced.
5: Yeah, so I think they are testimonies from God of the reality of heaven and hell and God's reality, the triune God of the Bible. And that's what I'm trying to show in my writing. And Imagine Heaven, I'm showing how when you look at the millions of people, and it's millions who have had
4: not
5: near-death
4: hundreds
5: experience.
4: Of thousands, no. but millions.
5: 2019 study reported by the European Academy of Neurology across 35 countries found that 5% of the population of all those countries has had a near-death experience mm-hmm. when they were near clinical death.
4: Well, I think what I've appreciated when we've talked in times past is just for the Christian, and I would say for the viewer and listener right now, just leave your mind open for a little while and just say, Lord, show me. Mm-hmm. Let me hear this conversation. And I think that's what we have. We line up on one side saying, even to the extreme that this is somehow demonic, or the other side, which is where you've written, this is a insight. We're looking into something that we don't know.
5: Well, and it's important to realize that what people report is not necessarily the same as how they interpret what they report.
4: Which and is that, your distinction.
5: That's very critical. That's why it took me 35 years of researching thousands of them to understand all these things. That someone, so in Imagine Heaven, I trace like 40 commonalities of these experiences that people report,
4: right.
5: and showing how they all align with the expectation of the afterlife in Scripture. And what you have to understand is someone may just have a few of those. You know, they leave their body, they feel all these new senses, not five senses, but more like 50 senses. Maybe they meet people deceased on the other side, and then they come back. Well, whether you're an atheist or a believer in Jesus or a Buddhist or a Muslim, you can interpret that a million different ways. But if you put all the commonalities together, it's this beautiful picture of the reality of the life to come. And as many say, it is more real than this life. Mm-hmm. They feel more alive than they've ever felt. And the presence of Jesus is the highlight of it all, highlight of heaven.
4: In addition to that, you have said in the past that those consistencies do point to scriptural references.
5: Oh, absolutely.
4: And that's one of the great things you've done in your book. So, Pam, let me turn to you. Welcome in.
2: Thank you.
4: We want to dive into that story that you had. You had a health scare that landed you in the hospital. So paint the picture for us and what took place.
2: Yeah. So it started off with I had diabetes and 1.5, which is kind of a fragile diabetes. It's hard to like manage and hard to medicate. And I went to an endocrinologist and she gave me some new meds, but they were supply chain issues. So I couldn't take them on this trip that I was going on to speak for creatives in Texas. And on the way to Texas, somehow I thought I hurt my shoulder and I was in excruciating pain. And so when I landed, my sweet mentee, she's like helping me drag all my things to the car. And she's like, do you need to go to the doctor? And I'm like, no, I'll just gut it out. I just need some, you know, pain over the counter stuff. So I called Bill. And I said, okay, pick me up as close to the gate as you can.
4: Bill's your husband.
2: Yes, yeah. My husband, Bill. And he caught me. I was like crying as I stepped out of. He's like, you need to get to the doctor. I'm like, let me just go to sleep tonight and tomorrow morning, first thing, 5:30 a.m. We went to the neighborhood urgent care. And that physician gave me stronger painkillers. And then he happened to take like an x-ray and he called back and he's like, you broke your rib. That's why you're in so much pain. Mm. And then because I had broken my rib and I was in so much pain, my sugar elevated like crazy. And all the over-the-counter meds plus the new med that he had given me totally shut down my digestive system. And so I became toxic. And so on Sunday that year, it was just 2 years ago, it was hot, but I had five blankets on me. I couldn't get warm. Huh. And I stood up and I was dizzy and I grabbed the sides of the RV that Bill uses for the office. And I grabbed my heart as he walked in and I said, I think I'm having a heart attack, Bill. And my dad died of a heart attack at 62. And so it caught his attention. He's like, taking you to the ER right now. 5 minutes later, we're at the best hospital in town. And the two doctors that were on call, one was a specialist in diabetes. The other was a specialist in heart. And so the diabetes specialist said, oh, I know what's happening here. It's a DKA, which is like a really long way to say you're going to have a diabetic coma. If we don't halt this, you could die. And so they put me in a medically induced coma to try to save my life. They basically had to reset my whole body. And as they put me in to the medically induced coma, all I remember is the doctor said, Pam, you need to slow down your breathing. I'm like, oh, I can't. That's the last thing I remember is yelling at the doctor. But then the peace of God that passes all understanding had surrounded me. And so I had this overwhelming peace. And then as I stepped into what I call a glimpse of God's glory, the heavenlies, I saw a picture of, you know, Jesus was wrapped around me. And people always say, did you see Jesus? I said, no, he wrapped me up in his presence. And it was fully peaceful, is fully joyful, is fully full of love, hope, beauty, like everything you can think of. And I could see the gates of heaven, how you picture it when you read the word. And there were angels. There's angels of all kinds, and they were every shape and size and ethnicity, and were filled with glitter, like the kind of shining glitter you can't even make in this world. And the angels were dancing before Jesus, and I could see them. And I was asking Jesus, okay, so is like, am I like dead? Is this heaven? Like, what's going on here? And we were communicating, but not with words, but rather his mind with my mind. And then the angels would like kind of morph after this beautiful dancing would occur. They would morph and it turned into mountaintops with rushing rivers of gold. And I'm like, what's up with this mountaintop thing? What are these rivers of gold? It looks like people that I love are scooping up all the gold. And I couldn't tell by their faces. I could tell by the way I felt about those that I loved. Mm. And he's like, Pam, every day for the past decade, at 3:20, you've prayed Ephesians 3:20 that God would do exceedingly abundantly beyond all you can ask, think, dream, or feel. I'm showing you what prayer looks like on my side of the equation.
4: You said that quickly. I want to make sure listeners, viewers catch that. At 3:20 a.m., you would set your
2: 3:20
4: alarm.
2: 3:20 p.m. I'm not up at 3:20 a.m.
4: Okay. Well, you would set your alarm for 3:20 p.m.
2: I do. And every day I pray that God would do exceedingly abundantly beyond all we can ask, think, dream, or feel, Ephesians 3:20. And towards the end of my time there, I said, okay, so I am so happy to stay here. It is beautiful. It is amazing. It is incredible. But God, I also know that I have two grandsons that are ready to be born in 2 months, and I have seven grandkids altogether. Then I would love to pour into their life, but not my will, but yours be done. And just then Jesus said, okay, so you've been on the outside. The gates have not opened for you. It is not your time, Pam. I want you to go back. I have more for you to do. And just then, boom, my eyes opened. I was in the ICU by bells and whistles that I was connected to, like we're going off. The nurse ran in. And my hands are tied down, and so I can't talk. And I see this whiteboard over in the corner with a pen, and I point at it. She's like, you want to write me a note? And I nodded my head. So she brought it over, and I wrote, thanks, heart, happy face. And I put an arrow towards her, and she started crying. She's like, nobody ever thanks us. And in my head, I'm like, what's wrong with people? You save people's lives every day, and nobody ever thanks you. And just then, Bill walked in. And he saw me writing. He's like, you're back. You're all the way back. You're writing and you're bossing people around. You're back.
4: I love it.
2: A little bit of humor.
4: I love it. John, I could see your eyes and the intensity. This is
5: questions I want to ask.
4: And
5: Pam.
4: So I think there you've done this for thousands of people, talking with them about those experiences. You come from that engineering background. You were agnostic. Mm-hmm. But speak to Pam's experience, and as you have interviewed other near-death experience people, the spiritual connection to that.
5: Yeah.
4: What are we hearing? What are you hearing?
5: So interestingly, you went into the coma and you were instantly there at the gates of heaven?
2: I was. Bill says it's kind of unfair because I got like this beautiful Hallmark heaven, amazing experience, and he got like made for TV ER.
4: Yeah.
2: And so he was like praying the whole time that I would make it. And in the whole heaven experience, I just felt like I was home.
5: Yeah. It's interesting. Dr. Mary Neal, who I also interviewed, said she died underwater in a kayak, 30 minutes.
2: Oh, I remember her story. Yeah.
5: So she said Jesus was, as soon as she said, God, your will be done,
2: yep,
5: she physically felt Jesus holding her, surrounding her.
2: Enveloping her.
5: And I asked, how did you know it was Jesus? And she said, it's like if I saw my husband in the grocery store, I don't have to ask, who are you, or are you my husband? It's like, I just knew.
4: That's something. Yeah. John, in that way, I mean, the critics who will say, some doctors, in fact, will say, well, this might just be a near-death situation where our brain is excreting certain hormones in order to help us cope.
5: The neurotransmitters flooding your brain.
4: Hit some of that. Dying. Talk about what you've done in research to combat that and keep it more on a spiritual plane.
5: Well, yeah, in the new book, In Imagine the God of Heaven, chapter 2, I talk about science skeptics and NDEs. And I go through, because there are lots of alternate explanations other than what people like Pam typically say, which is, I was more alive than I've ever been in a place more real than this. This is the shadow. That's the real thing.
4: Huh. Yeah. That's common.
5: Yeah. That's common. Yeah. So that's the simple explanation. You know, there's a scientific principle called Occam's razor, which is, you know, in a complexity of options, go with the simplest explanation. Well, that's the simplest explanation. But there are lots of alternatives, like oxygen deprivation to the brain, anoxia, something called fighter pilot syndrome, where they get narrow tunnel and there's a bright light at the end. And they say, well, see, that's a near-death experience. But interestingly, so some go through a tunnel to this place, but she was just there. And so was Don Piper. He was just there. So it's and others, they go out of our atmosphere and accompanied by angels through outer space. It's wild.
4: Yeah. Right.
5: So for me, you know, I put 10 points of evidence in this chapter too, but just three of them real quick. One is people often do see they're in a spiritual body, just like Paul talks about in 1 Corinthians 15. Which he says is buried in brokenness, but is raised in dunamai. That's the word we get dynamite, raised in power. And these new powers of the spiritual body are thought to thought, heart to heart, perfect communication, eyesight that's telescopic. You can see for thousands of miles. I mean, and experiencing sensations of even how things grow, a connectedness.
2: Everything's beautiful. Like, if you picture a pastoral scene, it would be the most beautiful painting you'd ever seen. God puts the most beautiful experiences, whatever I think he wants you to see,
5: so that you
2: draw closer. Yeah, like I mostly saw the gates of glory and experienced him, but anything I looked at, whether it was like the angels or whether it was the mountains, they all were the most amazing beauty. Like you can't
5: did
2: even
5: you see
2: the
5: mountains
2: colors.
5: Of it. So this is so a is this a city? Is this range, a walled city?
2: So the walled city was like heaven with the pearly gates, only they were much more golden then. And the angels were above that and they were dancing and they were glittering gold. And then it was shift and morph to the mountains. They were even more beautiful than any mountain range that I've ever seen anywhere with the rushing golden rivers. So I think that God can't help himself. It's just going to be beautiful.
4: You know, at the end here, I mean, this is so much to take in. People are going, what? But when Gene and I read your book, John, particularly, both of them, in fact, the thing that it did for us, both practically, like intellectually, but also emotionally, is almost like a preparation. And I remember at the end of reading that, just feeling like the way I want to go into this is yahoo, not fearful.
5: No. Yes. Yeah.
4: And, you know, again, we as Christians, we sometimes behave like we're not entirely sure. And some of that is understandable. I mean, many of us have not had that experience, Pam, that you've had.
2: Right.
4: And I think in that context, with so many people that you have interviewed, you have to be going, wow, this is just a transition. Like you just said a moment ago, this is the shadow. What's to come is the for real.
5: I mean, what they've commonly said to me is, I was alive, and then I was more alive.
2: Yes.
5: I was conscious, and then I was super conscious.
2: Yes.
5: Like, there wasn't death. Jesus said, God is not the God of the dead. He's the God of the living.
4: Mm.
5: And yet we somehow picture the life to come a little bit less than this. It's not going to be less.
2: Right. And no. Jesus says that I am the way, the truth, and the life. And that word life is Zoe, that life that is created and sustained by God.
4: Mm-hmm.
2: Zoe. I mean, that's how I experienced it. And shortly after that, I went to a conference and they wanted me to share my experience. And I did that. And a friend of mine said, I just picked up this little book. It's by an author that seems to really know what he's talking about, Pam, John Burke. So the first book that I read, Wanting God's Theology of What Had Just Happened to Me, mm-hmm. was Imagine Heaven. And John's book has been a huge comfort to many people through some really hard times. It's given them a glimpse
4: That's
2: of God's glory.
4: That's what we fell in love with. And John, you know, don't let these accolades go to your head. But let me say this. You know, every year we measure the impact Focus has had. Last year, for that 12-month period, we had about 193,000 people make a decision for Christ.
5: It's awesome.
4: And we're right. It is amazing. Awesome. And it was never, we never measured it before. And I never, we just didn't think about it in that way. But family is a great evangelistic tool, because we're mostly coming from broken feelings and emotions. And the Lord can use that to rescue his people from that pain. Mm-hmm. And pain probably starts in the family, to be honest.
3: Yes.
4: But in that context, John, as a pastor who has done this now, you came from that engineering agnostic place, but I so respect the diligence in which you have done this work and the way you've applied it, hearing a story like Pam's and then doing that thousands of times and then correlating this into scriptural references and all. What is the pitch to the non-believer where you used to be and now where you're no longer? Because you have seen this and heard this so consistently, so vibrantly. I know you don't fear the next step.
5: No.
4: And speak to that non-believer.
5: Yeah, Jim, there is so much evidence, if evidence is really what you want. And, you know, I didn't even get into it, but verifiable observations. So what I was saying is when people are out of their bodies, they can see what's happening in their resuscitation. I interviewed cardiologists who said, I started interviewing these patients, and they described the resuscitation I did in a way that they couldn't possibly have known. I could have used the recording to teach other physicians how to do resuscitation.
4: Huh. They were that alert.
5: Well,
4: and seeing.
5: It's that they somehow had a perspective out of their body. They had no brain waves, and yet they're able to report on things that there have been studies done that show their observations are 92% completely accurate.
4: Mm. Wow.
5: Now that's
2: huge.
5: Unbelievable. That's one. Second, when people blind from birth have a near-death experience, they can see. And they report seeing things like the light of heaven. And we're talking about consistent reports of blind people and sighted people that the light of heaven comes out of everything, and it's not like light on earth. It's love and it's life all together.
4: And they know it and feel it.
5: Well, they see it.
4: And see it.
5: And experience it. But a blind person wouldn't have heard that. And that's what John says in Revelation 21. There's no sun and moon in heaven, for the glory of God is its light, and the Lamb, Jesus, is its lamp, and the nations will walk in that light.
2: Mm-hmm. In 1 Corinthians, it says, no eye has seen, no ear has heard, no mind has even imagined what God has prepared for those. And so it is beyond our comprehension, because isn't that the kind of God we want? Yeah. Yes, that's the God of the Bible that is bigger and stronger, more beautiful than anything we can imagine.
5: Mm-hmm. And that's the third thing I'd say to an atheist or an agnostic is that, you know, I interviewed people personally, 70 from every continent for this new book, Imagine the God of Heaven. And they're from every spiritual background, Buddhist, Muslim, Jewish, agnostic, Hindu. They are testifying to the God of the Bible.
4: Because they see the same or similar
5: things.
4: And
5: I'm showing it. I mean,
2: he's the creator
5: I'm
2: God.
5: Showing it. He's the only God, but he's always been the God of all nations.
2: Amen.
4: Yeah, John, in that respect, this feeling, you know, so many people that don't believe in Jesus have sometimes really, you know, a bad perception or perspective about the church, and I was treated bad by Christians once. Speak specifically to them that God loves them. God loves you and cares about you. And we know that as Christians. Sometimes we don't demonstrate it to those non-believers attitudinally.
5: Yeah.
4: But just touch on that aspect of it, that as you've talked to these people, the love of God is something we cannot comprehend.
5: Yeah, and I mean, Pam could tell you firsthand, I'm sure, but what they commonly say is just what she said. There aren't enough adjectives.
2: Synonyms. Right.
5: There just aren't. I've had people tell me, imagine standing in the ocean and the best human love is like waves gently lapping against your knees. And then here comes God's love. And it's a tsunami that just washes away all fear, all concern, all worry. And another thing that many near-death experience
2: gives you all peace.
5: Yeah. Mm-hmm. And a peace that's not even like our peace, right?
2: Right. It's beyond comprehension. Mm-hmm.
5: One of the things that I was kind of shocked of how many near-death experiencers told me is that in Jesus' presence, they said, you know, I know it wasn't true, but I felt like I was the only like his only child, like mm-hmm. the only one he loved.
2: Yeah,
4: I love it. I think you're getting the feeling here in the intellectual observation of what these people have gone through.
3: 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I do trust you've been encouraged by their message about heaven and the hope we have in Christ. 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Pam's is titled Glimpse of God's Glory, and it really recounts her experience so powerfully. 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I'm John Fuller.
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2: In this bulletin, the government to test its new emergency alert system and a survey shining a light on classroom behaviour. With the details, I'm Naomi Millen. The Emergency Management Minister says the new National Alert System will provide a more reliable way to inform people about urgent situations. The loud siren-like noise will sound at 2 p.m. Australian Eastern Standard Time and will play on any device with a SIM card that is not switched off or in flight mode. Christy McBain says it will not be reliant on individual providers, making it more likely to reach those in need in any given emergency.
3: It uses cell broadcast technology, so it's not reliant on any one telco provider and it's not subject to network congestion. You just have to be in range of any cellular tower and you'll receive a notification to your phone.
2: Victims of domestic violence who have a safe phone are being advised to switch it off and leave it off for 24 hours. The US ambassador to the UN says President Donald Trump has temporarily halted attacks on Iran in hopes of returning to the negotiating table with officials in Tehran. It's the first time in nearly 2 weeks that the US and Iran have not exchanged tit-for-tat strikes after both parties signed an interim peace deal last month. Australia has among the worst behaved school children in the world. A survey of 37 OECD nations saw us ranked 33 in the world. Edward Schuller at the Teachers Professional Association of Australia says parents need to do more, and it's no surprise.
4: Completely unsurprising, and it's something that we've been talking about at the TPAA for some time. Over 40% of our members, when we surveyed them at the start of the year, said that poor student behaviour is the biggest issue confronting them personally.
2: Japan had the best behaved classrooms, New Zealand had the worst. Pet owners are being reminded to keep an eye on their animals as bird flu is detected across 4 Australian states. Experts warn that H5N1 can occasionally infect mammals, especially cats. RSPCA Pet Insurance Chief Executive Brad Smith says there are signs to look out for.
5: Symptoms such as fever, lethargy, loss of appetite, severe eye or nasal discharges and difficulty with breathing, they're all signs that may show that the animal has been exposed.
2: There are 20 confirmed cases of bird flu in Australia. Christian commentator David Robertson, who also pastors a church in Newcastle, is celebrating a success at the Presbyterian General Assembly. He convinced church leaders not to set numerical targets for evangelism. He explained to Vision Radio why he's against them.
6: I'm totally opposed to setting targets that are numerical in terms of evangelism. I argued my case, and unbelievably, I won. Our aim is to glorify God through the proclamation of the gospel, and through that, people will be converted. God's word won't return to him empty. I think setting doable, achievable targets runs the danger of us creating artificial Christians.
2: Pastor Robertson suggests setting targets that get parishioners involved with their communities, such as sharing the gospel with their neighbours. At the Commonwealth Games, Lani Pallister, Cam McAvoy and Iona Anderson were among the Aussies picking up gold medals in the pool on day 3. Wins also for the men's 4x200 metres freestyle relay team. And the AFL has locked in State of Origin for the next 3 seasons. WA will face South Australia next year before the Vics return the following 2 years with 1 match against each of the 2 states. Still with AFL, North Melbourne coach Alistair Clarkson said his side isn't quite there yet. The Roos haven't beaten a top 10 side this year, falling short to St Kilda by 31 points yesterday. That's the latest Vision National News. I'm Naomi Millam.
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4: A partly cloudy day today. A slight chance of a shower about the lower 100. Near zero chance of rain elsewhere though. Today's temps between 16 and 19 degrees.
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1: 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Right here.

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3: In this bulletin, a new emergency alert to be tested in an hour's time, and the Victorian Premier under internal pressure. With more, I'm Naomi Millam. Most Australians will receive a national emergency warning alert on their mobile phones today. The Oz alert sound is due to go off at the top of next hour. RMIT School of Engineering Associate Professor Mark Gregory says it's testing technology which will be used in natural disasters and emergencies.
4: They will be able to send out messages to people in a particular geographic location, whether that's one tower or a group of towers or even a region of one of the states. They can isolate areas with this technology.
3: The test is being sent out at a critical alert level, meaning it will still be heard even if your phone is on silent or do not disturb. The federal opposition leader is urging the government to get its focus back on inflation as the expiration of the fuel excise reduction draws closer. Drivers are being warned to expect an incremental rise at the Bowser as the federal government indicates it won't extend the reduction beyond the 2nd of August. Angus Taylor wouldn't be drawn on whether he would like to see it remain in place longer.
5: Now, we were the ones that advocated for the cut in the excise in the first place. We'll work closely with the government on any proposal. But let me say this. It cannot be inflationary.
3: The national average unleaded 91 price was at $1.88 per litre on Saturday, and diesel was at $2.30. Ben Carroll has advised the Victorian Premier he intends to be a candidate for her job in the event of a spill. A group of ministers and MPs has met with Jacinta Allen and urged her to stand down. She's refused. Following that meeting, they met with Mr. Carroll, urging him to run. Before that meeting, Jacinta Allen took the extraordinary step of preemptively nominating for the leadership, refusing to stand down. The opposition's Georgie Crozier says they're both as bad as each other.
6: It won't matter who's leading Labor. It's the same incompetent, desperate and really very corrupt government. He sat around the cabinet table with Jacinta Allen making all of these decisions that are destroying Victoria and Victorians' hopes and aspirations. It doesn't matter who will lead this Labor Party, Victorians want change.
3: A leadership spill is now likely to happen at tomorrow's caucus meeting. Devastating forest fires are continuing to spread near the French city of Bordeaux. Nearly a quarter of a million people have been ordered to evacuate in the region. A Christian MP in Finland who was convicted of hate crimes earlier this year for publishing a booklet quoting the Bible on marriage and sexuality two decades ago has appealed to the European Court of Human Rights. Lawyers for Päivi Räsänen say that if the appeal is rejected, it will signal the end of free speech in Europe. And the White House has shown solidarity with Christian WNBA star Sophie Cunningham, who's spoken out against transgender athletes participating in women's sports. Cunningham asserted she has nothing against transgender people and is politically neutral, but believes in standing up for young girls in their private spaces. White House Press Secretary Caroline Levitt used Cunningham's stance to reiterate President Trump's view that men should not be playing in women's sports. Tadej Pogacar has won the Tour de France for a record-equalling fifth time. He finished 6 minutes and 26 seconds clear of his nearest rival after 21 stages. The 27-year-old Slovenian says it's an amazing feeling.
7: Yeah, I'm speechless. It's an incredible day, incredible atmosphere, and happy that it's over and that we won for the fifth time.
3: The history-making win solidifies Pogacar's status as one of cycling's all-time greats. That's the latest Vision National News. I'm Naomi Millam.
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15: A partly cloudy day today. A slight chance of a shower about the lower 100. Near zero chance of rain elsewhere though. Today's temps between 16 and 19 degrees.
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1: Have you ever spoken to a mate or a therapist or even a random at the shops and they say something so profound that you go home and tell your spouse or a loved one, "Honey, this guy at the shop said this." And they look back at you with a face of surprise because they've been saying the same thing to you for the last 6 months. It happens to me a lot, sorry Jess, because often in my mental health journey, I'm looking for some new trick that's going to solve everything. But as you probably know, if you walk with mental ill health like I do, it's not about having a new trick. It's about doing the things that work consistently day after day after day. My plan going forward is pretty simple. Connect to God, take my medication, try to stay healthy, and try not to blow it all up. You're probably doing better than you think. So just keep going and reach out if you need some help.
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2: In this bulletin, Jacinta Allen up against it as a leadership challenge looms in Victoria. More potential bird flu cases in South Australia, and Aussie parents told to step up. With more, I'm Gareth Stafford. Victorian Premier Jacinta Allen is fighting for her political life, staring down a leadership challenge from her deputy. Kiara Parker reports.
3: The Premier's leadership is on the brink after losing support of her party room. Ben Carroll has told Jacinta Allen he will now stand against her. Cabinet is currently meeting. It had planned to set up a new organised crime commission. But Labor's leadership contest has stolen the focus after a group of key ministers told Jacinta Allen this morning to stand down. But Jacinta Allen is refusing to quit, telling the MPs they should resign. The Premier believes she still has the numbers. In the event of a spill, Jacinta Allen plans to nominate as a leadership candidate, writing to Labor State Secretary, making clear her intention.
2: Kiara Parker reporting. Seven more suspected cases of H5 bird flu have been discovered on South Australia's limestone coast. Primary Industries Minister Claire Scriven says all of them are crested terns.
4: Five of those have been at South End, not far from Beachport, one at Port Macdonald and one at Cape Jaffa. Now, this continues to be obviously a concern, but also it is worth noting that these are in wild seabirds and all the detections so far have been in wild seabirds. We don't have any detections in poultry or the broader agricultural industry, which is encouraging.
2: If confirmed as positive, South Australia's total H5 bird flu cases would double to 17. Parents are being told they need to step up, with new data revealing Australia has amongst the worst behaved school children in the world. A survey of 37 OECD nations has Australia ranked at 33, just four places ahead of New Zealand, who came in last. Edward Schuller of the Teachers Professional Association of Australia says educators are not solely responsible.
5: You cannot have an approach where it's led solely by the classroom. You cannot have an approach where it's led by teachers. The parents need to be involved. And I think a lot of this conversation comes back to parenting in modern society and how it's just not sufficient in raising kids up in discipline.
2: Japan topped the list with their classrooms and children rated the best behaved. The White House has shown solidarity with Christian WNBA star Sophie Cunningham, who's spoken out against transgender athletes participating in women's sports. The 29-year-old Indiana Fever player was rebaptized earlier this year. Cunningham asserted she has nothing against transgender people and is politically neutral, but believes in standing up for young girls in their private spaces. White House Press Secretary Caroline Levitt used Cunningham's stance to reiterate President Trump's view that men should not be playing in women's sport. More than 80 people have publicly declared their faith in Jesus in southern Yorkshire, as 20 churches from various denominations in the Rotherham area held a mass baptism in a local lake. The annual event has become one of the largest visible expressions of Christian unity across northern England. To sport, and in the NRL, the West Tigers have held talks with Adam Dewey and his agent Isaac Moses after he refused to play in their match against Canberra. Chief Executive Sean Mielekamp took no questions following a 20-second update to reporters, stating Dewey will be back at training tomorrow.
6: It was a very positive and productive meeting. Adam will be at training tomorrow, which is a very good sign. And what's really important is that what is said in that room stays in that room. That's important for us as a club. We're all doing what's best for the club.
2: Wrapping up round 21, the Sharks beat the Sea Eagles 48-12. The Titans beating the Dragons 38-18. That's the latest Vision National News. I'm Gareth Stafford.
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10: A partly cloudy day today. A slight chance of a shower about the low 100. Near zero chance of rain elsewhere though. Today's temps between 16 and 19 degrees.

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2: In this bulletin, the Prime Minister urged to come clean about a controversial dinner, flights taking off from Western Sydney Airport for the first time, and fires devastate France. With more, I'm Gareth Stafford. The opposition leader says the Prime Minister must answer key questions about a lavish fundraising dinner. Anthony Albanese has been sidestepping questions about the event at the Point Piper mansion of controversial businessman Felix Lee. Mr. Lee's father, Philip, has been accused of deceiving the ATO about his holdings to channel money into an Australian bank account. Angus Taylor says Mr. Albanese must be honest with the Australian people.
3: Did he go to this dinner? Who was at it? And indeed, was there someone at this dinner where there is an allegation that that person has not paid the tax that they should have paid? Now, these are questions he needs to answer. He hasn't answered them. He never does.
2: Mr. Albanese is being urged to hand back $100,000 in donations he received at the dinner. Deputy Victorian Premier Ben Carroll has confirmed he'll be putting his hand up to become Labor leader, setting the stage for a showdown with Jacinta Allen. Mr. Carroll posting on social media, a group of his colleagues asked him to nominate for the leadership position. He says it's clear the Premier has lost the majority of caucus. Jacinta Allen will fight the challenge, refusing to step down just 4 months out from the state election. A dozen flights will land or take off today at Western Sydney's International Airport on its first day of around-the-clock services. Chief Executive Simon Hickey says it's a massive milestone for the airport.
4: We've opened the airside, which is the runway, and the cargo operations first. We're ensuring that we've tested all of those processes and got ourselves ready to go, and we're getting that countdown towards first passenger flights at the end of October is getting closer and closer.
2: A quarter of a million tonnes of freight are expected to pass through the Badgerys Creek site per year. Fires in southwestern France are continuing to close in on the city of Bordeaux, around 15 kilometres from entry points into the city. The heat is so intense that clouds have formed similar to ones that accompany volcanic eruptions. More than 300,000 people have been told to leave their homes in France and neighbouring Spain. The fire near Madrid has been declared the biggest in Spain's history. A Russian Christian couple faced deportation from Turkey after being caught with a Bible in Istanbul's historic landmark, the Hagia Sophia. The World Heritage listed site is a mosque and a museum after being built as a Christian cathedral 1,500 years ago. The Russians were arrested for taking a Bible into the museum section, but it's unclear whether they were preaching. Christian missionaries in Jordan say their pregnancy support ministry has helped nearly 200 pregnant refugee women and girls over the past year. They've provided medical assistance, counselling, food and practical support to vulnerable expectant mothers. Many of the women had fled conflicts in neighbouring countries and were struggling with poverty, uncertain legal status and limited access to healthcare. To sport, and the AFL has locked in State of Origin for the next three seasons. WA will face South Australia next year before the Vics return the following 2 years, with one match against each of the other two states. Melbourne ruckman Max Gawn, who represented Victoria this season, is endorsing the proposal.
5: As much footy as we can get into the season, the better. And if State of Origin is one of those ways we can get in, then definitely. I thoroughly enjoyed the game at the start of the year. There's been a couple of injuries from it, which are always concerning, and that sort of intensity game in February can be tough.
2: More than 58,000 fans packed Perth Stadium to see Victoria beat WA earlier this year. That's the latest Vision National News. I'm Gareth Stafford.
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11: Fairly good afternoon run, just making your way from the heart of Newcastle towards Cameron Park. It's going to take you around 33 minutes. Heaviest just between Jesmond and Wall's End in the outbound direction, even prior to Lambton, and the run to the Minmay Road roundabout is under speed. Reported accidents through Glendale. Just watch out. I can see Main Road heavy if you're travelling through Lake Road at the intersection. That might build on us. We'll keep an eye on it. A little bit of running through from Heatherbrae to Tomago and Hexham southbound. Pretty good run on the Pacific Motorway towards the Central Coast. No issues there. It's Jay. That is the latest traffic. More for you soon on Rema 99.7.
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13: All right, you're halfway through replying to a frustrating text and you're ranting, you're ready to go, but then you stop and think twice. Look, that pause can change everything about the way that you respond. And a verse in the Bible reminds us to do the same thing. It's James chapter 1 and verse 19. It says for us to be quick to listen, slow to speak, and slow to become angry. It's really important because wisdom often begins with restraint and not reaction.
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13: Well, happy Monday. Hope you had a great weekend. Recharged and ready to roll. All right, we got plenty to cover off. We mentioned this late last week, but there was a whole stack of new tracks that dropped for us on Friday. If you missed any of them, we'll give you a new music roundup with new tunes from Capital Kings, The Afters and Danny Gokey to tell you all about. I've got a brand new artist of the week. She's a singer-songwriter from the States. Her name is Katie Nicole. She celebrates her birthday on Wednesday. So, as she prepares to turn 26, which just quietly means she was born in the year 2000. Man, that's scary. I'm feeling very old. Anyway, we're going to hear from Katie talking about the song that started it all a little bit later on in the show. But next, a little bit of Monday motivation for you. If you're sick of trying to just willpower your way out of temptation, maybe it's healthy eating that you're trying to just get on the right path or whatever it might be, going to suggest to you that maybe there's a slightly better way to go about it. It's on the way for you next. Monday Motivation at The Daily.
19: They say time heals, but I don't think that's true. It's been 3 years and it still feels new.

0: Are you tuned into The Daily? Happy Monday. Let's get you started with a bit of Monday motivation behind you. So we're going to talk about your health and fitness for a couple of minutes. I'm a personal trainer as well as doing this show, and conversations in this space, they just make me very excited. And so I love diving into this every single Monday. And a conversation I've had with a number of clients over the last few weeks has been around making the easy choice the right choice. And what I mean by that is setting up your environment so that when you are feeling a little bit lacking in your quote-unquote motivation, for example, take out for dinner. You can just sit on the couch and tap the Uber Eats on your phone and away you go, as opposed to preparing a meal at home. And look, for a long time, I thought that disciplined people were simply stronger than everyone else. I imagined that they woke up every day, stared temptation in the face, and they somehow won. But the more that I've watched people who consistently stick to good habits, the more I realize they're actually playing a completely different game. They don't rely on saying no 100 times a day. They make decisions once, and then they build their environment around those decisions. For example, if junk food's always in the cupboard, eventually you or someone is going to eat it. I mean, maybe discipline isn't about having endless self-control. Maybe it's about being honest enough to admit your weaknesses before they become battles. And thinking about it like this is actually strangely freeing. It does challenge my pride. Why do I keep putting myself in situations that require constant willpower? Am I trying to prove I'm stronger than temptation instead of being wiser than it? I mean, I get it. From the outside, you can go, this is really impressive. People assume that, you know, they're incredibly disciplined. But from the inside, they've simply removed unnecessary decisions. They've designed a life that makes the right choice easier and the wrong choice harder. And that's a great way to think about it. Because maybe real discipline isn't measured by how often you resist temptation. Maybe it's measured by how intentionally you arrange your life so that you don't have to fight the same battles every single day. Because the most disciplined people I know, they aren't fighting temptation. They eliminated it. And I get it. It looks like willpower from the outside. But from the inside, it's just clever architecture. Maybe you should think about doing the same. That's some Monday motivation.
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1: Still to come on The Daily, brand new music from Capital Kings. They're independent now and have been dropping a couple of tracks here and there throughout the year so far. Just dropped a new one, a collab with Geo called Praise Forever. We'll cover this off at the news desk for you shortly. We'll give you a listen to it. I'm liking the sound of what they're doing. They got a really cool vibe. It's good to have them back on the scene. Before we do that, though, we're going to strip things back a little bit, and we've got an acoustic version of one of your faves to select through the Daily Randomizer after this at The Daily.
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5: Good afternoon. In stories making news. The Prime Minister is refusing to answer key questions about a lavish fundraising dinner hosted by a controversial businessman. Anthony Albanese has been sidestepping questions about the event at the Point Piper mansion of Felix Lee, whose father is being investigated by the ATO. Seven more suspected cases of H5 bird flu have been discovered on South Australia's limestone coast. If confirmed as positive, South Australia's total bird flu cases would double to 14. Fires in southwestern France are continuing to close in on the city of Bordeaux, around 15 kilometres from entry points into the city. More than 300,000 people have been told to leave their homes in France and neighbouring Spain. And in the NRL, Adam Dewey will remain at the West Tigers for now, following a crisis meeting between the club and his management. Chief Executive Sean Mielekamp says Dewey will return to training tomorrow after sitting out their loss to the Raiders. I'm Gareth Stafford, and those are the latest news and sport headlines.
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11: 99.7's Traffic Watch.
12: Had a decent run this afternoon through most of Newcastle. No major issues or accidents about for that outbound flow of traffic. Still through to Cardiff, looking fairly clear at this point as well. That run through Waratah was a little bit slower through the Broadmeadow area. If you're travelling through the back of Belford Road, watch out at Lambton Road, just around the Broadmeadow Maccas. There was a report of an accident through there. Can't see any huge delays from it, though. Coming over the Hexham Bridge, looks fine. Tom ago in the queue there. You'll queue a bit, not too bad. And you run through Woodbury, Beresfield and Thornton, as you'd expect for around now as well. Looking all right. It's Jay. That's latest traffic. 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

0: Still to come on The Daily, there's more new music from Capital Kings. Now fully independent, the boys have just dropped a new song with Geo over the weekend. We'll cover it off at the news desk in just a sec. Right now, though.
1: Like right now, I'm going to mix things up a little bit.
0: It is time to log in to the Daily Randomizer, which is our computer here in the studio. We're about to enter some search information into it. Based on the data, it's going to select the next song for us to listen to. Could be a big hit, could be a deep cut, or anything in between. The only asterisk that we put on the search on a Monday is that it's got to be a chill, stripped-back, acoustic version of one of your faves. Mellow Monday is on the agenda because, you know, we're just sometimes, it's been a big weekend. We've just got to ease into a brand new week gently. No matter how many times we do Monday, it always hits a little different, doesn't it? All right, what are we going to do today? As it spits out the result. Ooh, Big Daddy Weave. Okay, so here's the original.

So that was the song from Big Daddy Weave. Originally came out, 20 years ago. Just look, 2006. Here is from an acoustic EP that the boys put out, simply titled Acoustic EP, Big Daddy Weave. This is Every Time I Breathe at the Daily.

0: 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Cam here with you. It's a brand new week, fresh off one of the biggest New Music Fridays we've had in a long time. Let's keep you across some of it.
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0: All right, Capital Kings, John and Cole, the boys are back. They've just dropped a brand new song over the weekend, collaborating this time with Geo. The song is called Praise Forever. This is hot off the press.

0: In a steady stream of releases so far this year for Capital Kings, who are now fully independent. They say that we believe electronic music can carry something powerful. We want to push this sound forward in the Christian space, breaking expectations, expanding what worship sounds like, and meeting people exactly where they are. They've just simply said, more new music is coming.
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0: Still to come on the daily, we'll run through the new track from The Afters.
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0: Eve of a Miracle is the title of the brand new track that just landed over the weekend, alongside a whole host of huge tracks. I will get you up to speed and pose the interesting question that The Afters, it's almost a bit of a challenge too, about the way that you're looking at your current season or circumstances. We'll tell you what the band has had to say. Also, we'll introduce you to our Artist of the Week. Katie Nicole. She is going to be celebrating her 26th birthday on Wednesday, which means, yeah, July 29 in the year 2000 was when she was born. Feeling old? I am. Gosh, I remember the... Anyway, doesn't matter. We're going to hear her talk about this song, Back Where It All Began. It was a song called In Jesus' Name, in brackets, God of Possible. Plus, we're going to get you thinking, our daily thought. It's all coming up next hour at The Daily.
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2: In this bulletin, AusAlert completed, fuel prices showing signs of rising, and Queensland leading the way on new home bills. With more, I'm Gareth Stafford. The nationwide test of a new emergency warning system has been completed. The 10-second alarm was sent to any device with a SIM card that was not off or in flight mode. But some users are reporting they didn't get a message or an alarm. Australian drivers are being warned of an incremental price increase in petrol and diesel over the coming weeks once the full excise returns to normal. The federal government has indicated it has no plans to extend the fuel excise discount for a third time when it expires on the 2nd of August. An indexation bump will also come into effect a day later, adding a further 1.5 cents per litre at the bowser. The NRMA's Peter Currie says the change won't be immediate.
3: The increases will happen gradually. And as I said, we didn't expect prices to fall as much as they did in April, but they started to fall and they fell all the way through to July. So don't panic buy. If you need to fill up, buy as much as you need and no more.
2: The average price of unleaded fuel is now around $1.82 a litre, up 10 cents on the previous week. An ICAC hearing into illegal political donations and people with links to the New South Wales Liberal Party is now underway. The Assistant Commissioner, Fabian Gleeson, has noted a significant amount of evidence is expected to be tendered during the hearings, scheduled to last 8 weeks. Hotelier and lawyer Michael O'Hara is expected to be the first witness following the opening by the council assisting. Queensland is on the cusp of a housing construction boom. Lachlan Gray has the details.
4: Australian Bureau of Statistics data shows Queensland currently has the most homes under construction than at any other point in its history. 50,000 homes are currently being built across the state, with the housing pipeline up by more than 25% in just 12 months. An additional 938 homes are slated to be built in Bridgman Downs and Pilara under two new Residential Activation Fund projects. The state government claims land for more than 2,200 homes is being unlocked across Brisbane. It coincides with a record number of housing approvals by Economic Development Queensland, with almost 15,000 new homes and lots signed off in the last financial year.
2: Lachlan Gray reporting. Christian women's rights campaigner Kiralee Smith has lost her appeal against her conviction for the vilification of two transgender players in a women's soccer competition. The New South Wales Supreme Court dismissed her arguments, meaning she'll have to pay the plaintiffs a total of $95,000 in damages, as well as substantial legal costs. Ms. Smith and her organisation Binary will also have to publish a statement provided by the court on their social media and leave it there for 3 months to highlight the conviction. Ms. Smith has vowed to fight on. Meantime, the Finnish Christian MP, who was convicted of hate crimes earlier this year for publishing a booklet quoting the Bible on marriage and sexuality 2 decades ago, has appealed to the European Court of Human Rights. Lawyers for Päivi Räsänen say if the appeal is rejected, it will signal the end of free speech in Europe. To sport and in the NRL, Gold Coast Titans captain Tino Fasua-Malawi is hailing his young playmakers after Sunday's win over the Dragons. Gold Coast ran out 38-18 victors, with Zane Harrison and Jaden Campbell pulling strings. But Tino says the whole spine is working together.
5: Zane and obviously JC, moving the 5-8, just what Zane's brought to this team. He's just stood up and taken the ball with two hands and has directed the team around. And that's the same with Keanu at the back and then Ollie in the middle there. And they've just gelled nice and we just want to keep doing that week to week.
2: In the other game yesterday, the Sharks beat the Sea Eagles 48-12. That's the latest Vision National News. I'm Gareth Stafford.
6: Bricky life's been good to me. 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
9: Heading through to Boolaroo this afternoon, looking okay, 31 minutes from the heart of Newcastle, moving fairly well. It's heavy through Cameron Park to the Minmay Road roundabout, and coming through Tomago Road and getting over the Hexham Bridge southbound is doing the usual afternoon shuffle through that stretch as well. Plenty of roadworks about. Watch out if you're travelling through the parts of the areas around Merriwa, the Golden Highway. It looks around ongoing roadworks through there as well. Also, if you're making your way around Mayfield, Industrial Avenue at Vine Street, that intersection upgrade work continues. We'll keep an eye on it. It's Jay. That's the latest traffic. More for you soon on REMA 99.7.
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11: All right, you're halfway through replying to a frustrating text and you're ranting, you're ready to go, but then you stop and think twice. Look, that pause can change everything about the way that you respond. And a verse in the Bible reminds us to do the same thing. It's James chapter 1 and verse 19. It says for us to be quick to listen, slow to speak, and slow to become angry. It's really important because wisdom often begins with restraint and not reaction.
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11: All right, happy Monday. Welcome. We got a brand new week in front of us, full of possibility. Maybe that's optimistic, but hey, we like to look at things through positive lenses. All right, hope you had a great weekend. Let's dive into it. Katie Nicole is our artist of the week. She celebrates her birthday on Wednesday. And so to celebrate birthday week, we're going to pick five of her songs, one every single day this week, to be able to dive into. The song that started it all is what we're going to focus in on today. You'll hear from Katie explaining how just a moment of the song before it was officially released, actually going viral on social media, was the catalyst to the start of her career. Also, we got some music news to cover off about the new track from The Afters that just landed, Eve of a Miracle, and the challenge that they've given to every single one of us off the back of this song. I will catch you up very soon. All right, but next, something to get you thinking with our daily thought. Loving this little head scratcher. We'll do it next at the Daily.

0: Hey, tune into The Daily. Happy Monday. We've got a brand new week staring us in the face. And to dive headfirst into it, let's get you thinking with our daily thought.
1: Something to think about.
2: Wow, I never thought of it like that.
0: All right, so the idea of fear seems to have come up a little bit over the last couple of weeks, but this is a really interesting perspective on it. Fear doesn't stop death. It stops you from fully living. All right, fear doesn't stop death. It stops you from fully living. Because, all right, let's dive into this. Fear often feels like it's protecting us, doesn't it? It whispers, hey, don't take the risk. Stay here where it's safe. What if it all goes wrong? And sometimes that can be useful. Fear can stop us from making reckless decisions. But I've started wondering how often the fear that I listen to isn't protecting my life, but rather quietly shrinking it. Because when I think about the things that I've regretted, they're rarely the moments that I tried and failed. They're the conversations I avoided, the opportunities that I talked myself out of, the places I never went because I was waiting to feel more confident. Strange thing is that confidence usually comes after we act, not before when we want it. And look, none of us can avoid death. That's one certainty that we all share. Fear can't negotiate with it or delay it forever. So if fear can't stop the end, why do I let it decide so much of the middle? That's where we are right now. And maybe fully living isn't about feeling fearless. It's about accepting that uncertainty is part of every meaningful experience. Loving people, chasing dreams, changing direction, speaking honestly, they all carry risk, don't they? I mean, I still feel afraid more often than I'd like. But I'm beginning to ask a different question. Instead of what if this goes wrong, I wonder, what kind of life would I be building if fear keeps making my decisions? And to me, that feels far more confronting than fear itself. So remember, fear doesn't stop death, but it does stop you from fully living. That's worth thinking about. That's our daily thought.
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3: Sometimes life just doesn't go the way you'd planned. You map it all out, the career, the family, the retirement dream, and then out of nowhere, something knocks you off course. Hi, I'm Bernie Diamond and welcome again to Fresh. Before inventing the light bulb, Thomas Edison had had thousands of failed experiments. Reporters mocked him. Why do you keep going after so many disasters? His reply, I haven't failed. I've just found 10,000 ways that don't work. What others thought was failure, he saw as part of the plan. God's people back in the prophet Jeremiah's day must have felt like failures too. Dispossessed of their land, exiled in Babylon, far from home, far from the temple, the dwelling place of their allegedly invincible God, far from everything that had once given them security. But right in the middle of their pain, God speaks. Jeremiah chapter 29, verse 11. I say this because I know the plans I have for you. This message is from the Lord. I have good plans for you. I don't plan to hurt you. I plan to give you hope and a good future. That wasn't written as some catchy Instagram meme. It was written to a broken, displaced people. Yes, Israel was eventually restored to the promised land, but God was ultimately promising himself as well. He was promising that his good plans would one day be fulfilled, plans that came to life in Jesus. Because in him, you already have the future God promised, eternal life, forgiveness, hope that cannot be shaken. So when your own plans fail, don't panic. God's plan in Christ is still on track, and his plan is always good, because that's his word. Fresh for you today.
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1: Still to come on The Daily, The Afters are back with another new song. You're my courage when I worry in a dead of night. It's called Eve of a Miracle. And another track that's going to be on the new album dropping later this year. We'll give you a listen to it very soon at the news desk. But before we do, let's introduce you to our artist of the week, Katie Nicole. She celebrates her 26th birthday on Wednesday. And so for birthday week, we're going to dig into one of her songs every single day. But before we get an understanding about her music, let's hear her talk about one of the key moments that has helped define her as a person. This next story that she's very open about sharing has really become such a key part of her testimony.
2: I picked up a bottle of pills on my dresser and I looked at it and I said it would be that easy. But that bottle of pills fell out of my hand and I just felt the Lord say, I'm not done yet. I got into music when I was very, very young. I always loved singing. I was singing around the house. I was singing VBS songs. But it wasn't until I was like 9 or 10 years old that I was like, you know what? I want to be on a stage. That's what I want to do. I was born with something called congenital scoliosis. And the type of scoliosis I have is very uncommon and it's very progressive. There were a lot of unknowns in the very beginning of my diagnosis. I was told I was going to need to have back surgery, and I was going to have metal rods and screws placed into my spine in order to correct the curve because it was now putting pressure on my lungs and on my heart. I went into the surgery, and when I came out, I was in excruciating pain every single day. You know, when I was supposed to be recovered, I was still in pain. I was severely depressed, severely had, you know, anxiety I had never even seen before. Like, there was one moment where I said, God, I cannot do this anymore. I don't believe that God would waste a single second of our pain, and I know that he didn't in that season of my life. Eventually, they said to me, removing the metal rods and screws is our only option. So they went in, they removed the metal rods and screws, and after the surgery, I mean, there wasn't a single window in that ICU, but I looked up and I saw the light again for the first time. It was as if I was meeting Jesus for the first time. And I know that's kind of crazy because I knew Jesus my whole life. I've always been a Christian. But I knew that his presence was all over that room. After the surgery, they went in, they took x-rays, and my spine was actually straighter without the metal rods and screws in it. Coming out of the surgery and finally just knowing that God had plans for me, that was the most amazing feeling.
1: It's Katie Nicole. The song that we're about to get into and hear more from Katie as she explains the story behind it is the one that started it all for her. In Jesus' name, God of Possible. What's this story about? How did it all happen? And how did TikTok play a massive role? You'll find out next on The Daily.
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3: Good afternoon. In stories making news, a nationwide test of a new emergency warning system has taken place. The 10-second alarm was sent to any device with a SIM card that was not switched off or in flight mode. However, some users are reporting they didn't get the message or an alarm. New polling shows One Nation is the most popular party among surveyed voters in parts of regional, rural and outer suburbs. The Demos AU figures suggest if the poll results of the 9,000 voters were reflected in an actual election, the minor party could win between 53 and 66 seats. New homes are being built in Queensland faster than anywhere else in the country. 50,000 are currently under construction across the state, with the housing pipeline up by more than 25% in the past 12 months. And in sport, Tadej Pogačar has won the Tour de France for the fifth time, the 27-year-old finishing more than 6 minutes clear of the next rider. I'm Gareth Stafford, and those are the latest news and sport headlines.
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7: Weather forecast for tomorrow. Some morning frost around the region, especially in the Upper Hunter. Also a chance of some morning fog, but it will be a mostly sunny tomorrow afternoon with temperatures forecast to be between 15 and 21. Have a good evening.
1: Rima 99.7's Traffic Watch.
8: Flow of traffic through Tomago, just a little bit queuey towards Hexham and that usual run. Heather Bay bound traffic looks fine, and certainly nothing towards East Maitland and Maitland. That flow of traffic further north does look fairly clear. The run on the Pacific Motorway further south looks good as well. No major issues there for the run through the Central Coast. Boolaroo fine. Edgeworth a little bit slower outbound through Glendale. No accidents in that mix though. It is just afternoon congestion at this point. We'll keep an eye on it all for you. No, the problems is Jay. That is the latest traffic, and I have more for you soon on Rima 99.7. Bye.
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1: Next on The Daily, I'll tell you about the brand new song from The Afters. It's out. Alrighty, we'll cover it off at the news desk. It's called Eve of a Miracle. But before we do that, let's introduce you to our Artist of the Week.

0: We are talking about Katie Nicole. On Wednesday, she celebrates her birthday. And I don't want you to feel old, but Katie's birthday was July 29, and then there's a 2 in front of it. Yep, the year 2000. She is only 25 right now, turning 26 on Wednesday. So to help her celebrate birthday week, we're going to look at one of her songs every single day. And the song that we're about to dive into, In Jesus' Name, God of Possible, is where it all began for Katie. In fact, because of a little moment on social media that went viral, the release schedule on this song got accelerated, and well, the label was forced to act and push her earlier than they had planned. Here's what Katie told us on the show.
1: We wrote a song that originally was called God of Possible, which is why it's called In Jesus' Name, and then parentheses it says God of Possible. It's because the original song was a completely different song, and but it did have one part in it that was, you know, the part you hear today, and it's the I pray for your healing, that circumstances will change. And this actually went viral on TikTok. And I just saw how this was impacting people. And I brought it to my label and I was like, hey guys, what do you think of this? Like, what's happening here? And they kind of just sat back and they were like, it's cool, but I don't know. Basically, they had this plan to debut me a lot later than what actually happened. But In Jesus' Name started to kind of circulate through the internet. And it was this crazy, crazy thing that had never happened before in the history of Christian music.
0: It's crazy the influence that social media can have, even on Christian music. So, your artist of the week, Katie Nicole. This is where it all began. In Jesus' Name, God of Possible. At the day.

0: 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It's Cam here with you as now we wander over to the news desk for a little update.
1: I like to get the daily news.
0: All right, we've had plenty of new music to indulge in over the weekend, and we've got something hot off the press from the afters.
2: It's a new day, it's a new life. It's like I can breathe for.
0: Following along from New Day, New Life that dropped earlier this year, then there was It's Gonna Get Better. There's now a third new song from the forthcoming album, New Day, New Life, which will be here later this year. They've just dropped a song. It's called Eve of Miracle. I'm not

0: Now, the band says that God's proven again and again that there's no mountain he can't move. And before the miracle, there was an act of faith. And this song leaves us with the challenge to realize where we are right now. They pose the question simply, are you on the eve of a miracle?
1: Speaking live to Curry Curry, Adamstown and East Maitland. 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

0: still to come on the daily. More new music news to cover off. Danny Gokey's dropped a fresh track. We can make a difference. Hey, we can do our talking with our hands and feet. Yeah, it's been a while since he's released new music. It's called Jesus Over Everything. We'll tell you about it, give you a listen. If you did miss it over the weekend, we're going to hit rewind. We're going to go all the way back to 2004 for our daily flashback. We'll revisit a song that topped the Billboard chart this week 22 years ago, plus a little bit of Monday motivation within the context of your health and fitness and your well-being. I'm going to pose to you that you don't need more willpower. Maybe there's something else that's a little better towards avoiding temptation. That's coming up. We're going to talk about this next hour at the Daily.
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2: In this bulletin, AusAlert test NETS mixed results, showdown expected in Victorian Parliament tomorrow, and calls for more tissue and organ donors. With more, I'm Gareth Stafford. The first national test of the country's new emergency alert system has had varied results, with many Australians saying they didn't get the notification at all. These callers amongst those sharing their experiences on Sydney Radio.
3: My partner's at home. His went off. I'm with Vodafone. It didn't go through.
4: I'm on Optus, and it came through, and I read it.
5: Yep.
4: And then it disappeared, and I thought, I'll go and have another look at that. It's gone. You can't retrieve it.
2: Experts say there are a variety of factors which can change how and if a device will receive the alert, including outdated software and issues with cell phone towers. There's no need to report a failure to receive the alert. Deputy Victorian Premier Ben Carroll says he's challenging Jacinta Allan for the Labor leadership because it's clear she's lost the majority of caucus. Ben Carroll posted on social media a group of his colleagues asked him to nominate for the leadership position. He says it wasn't an easy decision to make, but believes the stakes are too high at the upcoming election, which is now just 4 months away. Jacinta Allan is refusing to step down, sparking a party process which could take weeks, potentially derailing Labor's election campaign. The opposition's James Newbury says it doesn't make a difference who leads Labor.
6: Labor is blowing up, not showing up on behalf of Victorians. Changing the leader will not change the problems that Victorians face. Make no mistake, Ben Carroll has been Jacinta Allan's partner in crime for 3 years. Victorians don't need another Premier who hasn't been elected. What Victorians need is an election.
2: The showdown is expected tomorrow when Parliament returns. It's Donate Life Week and Australians are being urged to sign up to the Organ and Tissue Donor Register. Donate Life Chief Executive Lucinda Barry says it's a register of intent and family still has the final call.
7: 8 in 10 families will say yes to donation if they know what you want. 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
2: You can add yourself to the register via donatelife.gov.au. Christian commentator David Robertson, who also pastors a church in Newcastle, is celebrating a success at the Presbyterian General Assembly. He convinced church leaders not to set numerical targets for evangelism. He explained to Vision Radio why he's against them.
8: I'm totally opposed to setting targets that are numerical in terms of evangelism. I argued my case, and unbelievably, I won. Our aim is to glorify God through the proclamation of the gospel, and through that, people will be converted. God's word won't return to him empty. I think setting doable, achievable targets runs the danger of us creating artificial Christians.
2: Pastor Robertson suggests setting targets that get parishioners involved with their communities, such as sharing the gospel with their neighbours. To sport, and the AFL has shut down claims Harley Reid is being umpired more harshly than any other player. The West Coast midfielder has given away 58 free kicks this season, more than anyone else in the league. CEO Andrew Dillon has shared his advice for the number one draft pick.
9: Stop giving away free kicks. No, look, Harley, as I said, he's a great player and he does play on the edge, and that's what makes him, you know, one of the things that makes him special, as well as the incredible talent that he's got.
2: Eagles coach Andrew McWalter plans to speak with the AFL's umpiring department this week. And in golf, Lucas Herbert has recorded the lowest ever score at a LIV Golf event. He finished 30 under par to win the UK tournament by 6 shots. That's the latest Vision National News. I'm Gareth Stafford.
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12: Weather forecast for tomorrow. Some morning frost around the region, especially in the Upper Hunter. Also a chance of some morning fog, but it will be a mostly sunny tomorrow afternoon with temperatures forecast to be between 15 and 21. Have a good evening.
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13: Watch out if you're making your way through this afternoon further south of the Central Coast, the Pacific Motorway just past Wyong Road, a multi-vehicle accident in the northbound direction heading towards Newcastle. We'll keep an eye on that. Roadworks at Edgeworth Main Road between Impala Street and Frederick Street continue as well. Decent flow of traffic through most of that the afternoon run. You've got that heavy run trying to get out of Hexham. Tomago Road's probably at its worst at the moment, just heading towards the bridge and that flow of traffic towards Heather Bray. That's actually moving pretty well for now. It's Jay. That is the latest Newcastle traffic. We'll see you soon on Rima 99.7.
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16: All right, you're halfway through replying to a frustrating text and you're ranting, you're ready to go, but then you stop and think twice. Look, that pause can change everything about the way that you respond. And a verse in the Bible reminds us to do the same thing. It's James chapter 1 and verse 19. It says for us to be quick to listen, slow to speak, and slow to become angry. It's really important because wisdom often begins with restraint and not reaction.
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16: All right, friends. Hey, welcome to the show. You tuned into The Daily as we launch into a new week. And hope you had a great weekend. All right, Danny Gokey has dropped a brand new song. First new tune in a little while. It's called Jesus Over Everything. We'll cover it off at the news desk for you. We'll catch up if you missed this over the weekend. As well as that, we're going to hit rewind and revisit the year 2004. The song, I haven't heard this one in ages, so I'm looking forward to digging it out of the vault for you because it topped the chart this week 22 years ago, which is crazy. But next, a little bit of Monday motivation. We've got a couple of minutes to dive into your health and your well-being, and especially if you're trying to eat a little bit better and you're just trying to be a little bit healthier. There's one thing that always seems to come up, and that's temptation, isn't it? I'm going to suggest to you that there's maybe a better way to go than just trying to willpower your way through it. We'll cover this off with a bit of Monday motivation next at The Daily.
25: They say time heals, but I don't think that's true. It's been 3 years and it still feels new.

0: Are you tuned into The Daily? Happy Monday. Let's get you started with a bit of Monday motivation behind you. So we're going to talk about your health and fitness for a couple of minutes. I'm a personal trainer as well as doing this show, and conversations in this space, they just make me very excited. And so I love diving into this every single Monday. And a conversation I've had with a number of clients over the last few weeks has been around making the easy choice the right choice. And what I mean by that is setting up your environment so that when you are feeling a little bit lacking in your quote-unquote motivation, for example, take out for dinner. You can just sit on the couch and tap the Uber Eats on your phone and away you go, as opposed to preparing a meal at home. And look, for a long time, I thought that disciplined people were simply stronger than everyone else. I imagined that they woke up every day, stared temptation in the face, and they somehow won. But the more that I've watched people who consistently stick to good habits, the more I realize they're actually playing a completely different game. They don't rely on saying no 100 times a day. They make decisions once, and then they build their environment around those decisions. For example, if junk food's always in the cupboard, eventually you or someone is going to eat it. I mean, maybe discipline isn't about having endless self-control. Maybe it's about being honest enough to admit your weaknesses before they become battles. And thinking about it like this is actually strangely freeing. It does challenge my pride. Why do I keep putting myself in situations that require constant willpower? Am I trying to prove I'm stronger than temptation instead of being wiser than it? I mean, I get it. From the outside, you can go, this is really impressive. People assume that, you know, they're incredibly disciplined. But from the inside, they've simply removed unnecessary decisions. They've designed a life that makes the right choice easier and the wrong choice harder. And that's a great way to think about it. Because maybe real discipline isn't measured by how often you resist temptation. Maybe it's measured by how intentionally you arrange your life so that you don't have to fight the same battles every single day. Because the most disciplined people I know, they aren't fighting temptation. They eliminated it. And I get it. It looks like willpower from the outside. But from the inside, it's just clever architecture. Maybe you should think about doing the same. That's some Monday motivation.
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0: Still to come on The Daily, it's been a hot minute, but we got new music from Danny Gokey. Brand new song that's just dropped called Jesus Over Everything. We'll cover it up at the news desk. We'll give you a listen to it very, very soon. But first, we've got to have a little wander down memory lane to the year that everyone was talking about, Napoleon Dynamite. And Shrek 2 was the biggest film at the box office for the entire year. It was 2004. Can you believe 22 years ago, we've dug a song out of the vault from one of a handful of artists that just seemed to be handing the number one song to each other at the time. But as for July 27, 2004, we revisit it next at The Daily.
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4: Good afternoon. In stories making news. An ICAC hearing into illegal political donations and people with links to the New South Wales Liberal Party is now underway. The Assistant Commissioner, Fabienne Gleeson, has noted a significant amount of evidence is expected to be tendered during the hearings, which are scheduled to last 8 weeks. A Chinese national has faced court after being charged with bribery offences. The 39-year-old man from Sydney is accused of handing a Commonwealth official a bag of tea with $20,000 hidden inside. He was extradited to Brisbane, where he'll face court again next month. It's Donate Life Week, and Australians are being urged to sign up to the Organ and Tissue Donor Register. While family has the final call, Donate Life says 8 out of 10 say yes to their loved one's wishes. And in sport, defending champion Lando Norris has finally broken through for his first win of this year's Formula One Championship. He's taken out the Hungary Grand Prix in Budapest. I'm Gareth Stafford, and those are the latest news and sport headlines.
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9: Weather forecast for tomorrow. Some morning frost around the region, especially in the Upper Hunter. Also a chance of some morning fog, but it will be a mostly sunny tomorrow afternoon with temperatures forecast to be between 15 and 21. Have a good evening.
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10: Had a fairly good run into the evening. Let's hope most things remain pretty good. It has been so far. That slow traffic, slowly improving around the Tomago stretch, trying to get through over the Hexham Bridge. The usual suspect areas have been there again today. Just watch out for that flow of traffic. Not so bad if you're travelling towards Maitland. Most of that has eased off and, in fact, flowing pretty well. A late run through towards the Charlestown area. It's going to take you about 16 minutes. Not a bad flow of traffic. And those roadworks continue. Longworth Avenue, just if you're coming through Walls End heading to Minmay Road, remember that closure. It's going to be there for the rest of the year. It's Jay. That's the latest Newcastle traffic. 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

0: Next on The Daily, I'll tell you about the brand new track from Danny Gokey. It's hot off the press. If you didn't catch it over the weekend, we'll get you up to speed at the news desk next.
1: Are you telling me you built a time machine?
0: Right now, though, we've jumped into the DeLorean and we've set it back to 2004. Our daily flashback was the number one song on the Billboard chart from this week in 2004, 22 years ago. And on the Billboard chart in the mid-2000s, there were some staples that seemed to just rotate through the number one spot. There was people like Jeremy Camp. There was people like Chris Tomlin. There was Third Day and Mercy Me. And they literally just kept handing the baton to each other. And they dominated the number one spot on the Billboard chart for a number of years through the 2000s. So this week in 2004, it was Mercy Me's turn to sit at the top spot with a song called Here With Me. It came originally on their album called Undone that released earlier in 2004. Here, Nathan Cochran, who's the band's bass player, explained a little bit more about why he loves this song.
2: One of my favorites is a song called Here With Me. Here With Me is one of those rare songs for us that we actually co-wrote with somebody else, which I say somebody else, it was the six of us in the band, and then our producer, Pete Kipley, and then another producer friend, Dan Muckola, and a friend of his. So I think we won an award for, like, most songwriters on one song. But Here With Me was one of those songs that really captured us. We had heard, I believe it was the chorus first, and really just fell in love with the song, found ourselves worshiping to the song. So we thought, hey, let's take that and see if we can finish it out. And we did. We love the way it's turned out.
0: Here With Me was Mercy Me's lead single from the album Undone in 2004, and it topped the Billboard chart this week 22 years ago. It's your daily flashback.

0: Hey, tune into the Daily. Happy Monday. Alrighty, let's get over to the desk before we wrap up and close.
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0: Danny Gokey has just dropped a brand new song.
2: This is a new day. Everything bursting with hope. Coming alive.
0: It landed on Friday as well as an official music video. The song is called Jesus Over Everything. Danny says, it's been a while since I've released new music. Oh, we've noticed. Here it is.

0: Now, my first thought when I saw this was because he'd been involved with the Belonging Co, the collective, with a couple of songs there. It would have been a cover of the song that they released of the same name a couple of years ago with Andrew Holt. But this is a completely brand new song, as Danny Gokey says, his first in a while. Keep it coming. Danny Gokey, new music, Jesus, over everything.
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0: Hey, that wraps up the daily. I can't believe we've got it done already. 3 hours. It has just rocketed along very quickly today. All right. Hey, we'll catch you tomorrow with another look at your artist of the week, Katie Nicole. Come on, I'll be to be Katie's last day of being 25 before she turns 26 on Wednesday. To celebrate her birthday week, we're looking at one of her songs every single day as our artist of the week. Sharon Witt's going to be here in the studio. We've got some more great parenting advice lined up for you. Always love her contributions to the show every single week. Hope you can join us tomorrow on The Daily.
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2: In this bulletin, the opposition continuing to rule out a deal with One Nation, motorists to be hit with further costs, and a man faces court charged with bribery offences. With the details, I'm Gareth Stafford. Phones, smartwatches and other SIM-capable devices have lit up across the country as the federal government tested Australia's new emergency alert system today. The 10-second siren was designed to notify Australians about emergencies and disasters, including security threats, biosecurity incidents and natural hazards, including floods and cyclones. Victims of domestic violence who carry a safe phone are advised to keep their device off for at least another 24 hours. The opposition leader has again hosed down talk of a formal coalition agreement with One Nation. Josh Bryant explains.
3: New polling of 9,000 voters shows One Nation is not only drawing support from the major parties in regional and rural areas, but is also winning over voters in suburbia. The Demos AU analysis estimates if the results were replicated across the country at the next election, the Pauline Hanson-led party could win between 53 and 66 seats. Liberal Andrew Bragg leaving the door open for a three-way agreement between One Nation and the coalition, arguing the important thing is getting Labor out.
4: If the numbers were the numbers and we had to be in coalition with others, then of course we would be pragmatic.
3: But opposition leader Angus Taylor, the current coalition agreement won't be changing.
5: What is very clear is we're not going to form a coalition with One Nation, and I know Andrew knows that.
2: Angus Taylor ending that report from Josh Bryant. The price of wholesale petrol has increased by more than 35 cents per litre across the country since the start of the month. Motorists are preparing for the government's fuel excise discount to end on Monday, adding a further 16 cents to the cost of filling up. NRMA spokesperson Peter Currie says the start of August will also bring an additional increase.
6: A cent and a half will also be increased because we know that twice a year, every year, the excise is adjusted for inflation, and those two dates are set for the same day. So we will see the wholesale price go up again. It will get close to the $2 mark or just over for unleaded and up around the $2.40 mark for diesel.
2: The average price of unleaded fuel is currently around $1.82 a litre, up 10 cents on the previous week. A Chinese man has been charged after allegedly bribing a Commonwealth official. The 39-year-old was arrested at Sydney Airport on Friday and extradited to Brisbane to face court today. Police say he attended a business meeting at Camp Hill and reportedly handed the officer a bag of tea with $20,000 hidden inside. Around 120 Christians in Vietnam's Central Highlands have faced enforcement action this year. They've been investigated over their alleged links with groups that press for self-determination for religious and ethnic minorities, chiefly the Montagnard community. According to persecution watchdog Christian Solidarity Worldwide, the communist Hanoi government has always viewed these minorities as a threat to national security and unity. Evangelist Franklin Graham has visited Venezuela this week to meet with earthquake survivors, being supported by his Samaritan's Purse humanitarian agency. He visited its emergency field hospital in the disaster zone, as well as the ruins of a church. The hospital has treated 2,500 patients, and Samaritan's Purse has airlifted 300 tonnes of supplies for survivors. To sport, and the MCG is reportedly set to host two AFL games on the same day for just the fourth time in league history. A round 23 doubleheader is slated for Saturday, August the 15th, with Essendon hosting Sydney and then Richmond taking on St Kilda. And defending champion Lando Norris has finally broken through for his first win of this year's Formula One Championship. He's taken out the Hungary Grand Prix in Budapest. Australia's Oscar Piastri forced to retire with gearbox failure. That's the latest Vision National News. I'm Gareth Stafford.
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13: Weather forecast for tomorrow. Some morning frost around the region, especially in the Upper Hunter. Also a chance of some morning fog, but it will be a mostly sunny tomorrow afternoon with temperatures forecast to be between 15 and 21. Have a good evening.
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1: So you haven't seen Jimmy in a while?
2: 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Guess he works all the time.
1: Well, where does he work?
2: The Washington Star.
3: What? Hey, Jimmy!
4: Hey, son, how are you?
5: Smile.
6: Dad, Connie, this is my, my friend, Felicia.
7: I'm his girlfriend.
6: I don't really work here.
1: Why are you lying and telling everybody that you do?
8: So exactly what kind of newspaper do you work for?
6: Society Scandal. What's this conference thing that you're doing here?
2: It's the Stand Your Ground Christian Men's Conference.
9: I want you to check out this Stand Your Ground thing that's going on this week. I want to know the real agenda.
6: Oh, boy.
2: That was a good sermon, Jimmy. I like your pastor a lot.
6: Yeah, he's great.
2: So, where do you want to eat?
6: I don't know. It's up to you.
2: No, you know the area. Let's go to your favorite restaurant. It's my treat.
6: Okay. So, Dad, tell me more about this thing you're doing Tuesday.
2: Oh, the men's rally?
6: Yeah.
2: Well, it's basically designed to encourage men to deepen their relationship with God and their families. So, where did we park?
6: I don't know. I think we're over here.
2: Oh, you're right. You're right. There it is. Yeah, we've had rallies like this all over the country. This should be our biggest one yet, though.
6: So it's getting really popular, then?
2: So far, it's going gangbusters.
6: Hmm. Is there a, a charge to get into the rallies?
2: Most of them, yes, but not the one here. Why do you want to come? I'd love it if you did.
6: Oh, no, no. Well, maybe. I was just curious. So these rallies probably make a lot of money, right?
2: Well, I suppose, but it all goes back to the ministry. We're a nonprofit.
6: Well, yeah, but people still have to get paid.
2: Well, we're mostly volunteers.
6: Well, what about the president? Doesn't he get a cut?
2: I really have no idea whether he draws a salary or not. Our purpose has nothing to do with money.
6: Really?
2: There's so many broken families out there, Jimmy. So many men who aren't living up to their responsibilities. We just want to do something about it.
6: Huh. Well, how did you get involved with it?
2: I volunteered. I believe in the ministry. For instance, this summer, a man came up to me after a rally in Boston. And, I mean, he was crying like a baby. He'd left his family 3 years before, and now he wanted to go back to them and ask for forgiveness. I mean, can you imagine that? After 3 years.
6: But what made him decide to go back to his family?
2: He'd hit rock bottom. I mean, he'd lost his family, his motivation, his soul. Mm. He had so much guilt weighing on him that he could barely lift his head. He never had any clue that God cared enough about him to give him another chance. And all we did was tell him about that second chance. That was enough.
6: Wow.
2: Yeah. And there are all sorts of stories like that floating around. It really does make me proud to be a part of it.
6: Yeah, well, it's important to take pride in what you do.
2: Yeah.
6: Yes, Mr. Gardner.
10: I just finished reading your article about the Christian Men's Assembly.
6: Oh, okay.
10: It's trash, Barkley.
6: What?
10: It's completely useless to me. I thought you were getting the inside scoop.
6: I tried, but there is no inside scoop, so I decided to give the article a unique spin.
10: Well, this isn't a unique spin. It's an article for a completely different periodical. And I hope you enjoy working for them, because you're fired.
6: What? But, sir, I just...
10: No arguments, Barkley. Clean out your desk and your apartment.
6: What? You're evicting me, too?
10: Yeah.
1: Hi, I'm looking for Jimmy.
10: Barkley, he's gone.
1: On assignment?
10: Not for me. I fired him.
1: Why?
10: None of your business.
1: Where did he go?
10: None of my business. But...
1: Okay, thanks.
11: Hi, this is Jim Barkley. Please leave a message after the beep.
1: Oh...
12: Mrs. Fleischman? Hello, my name is Felicia, and I'm with the Underprivileged Animals of America. We're a company that helps animals who are hurt, unloved, or homeless.
13: Felicia,
12: Jim, what are you doing here?
3: I need to talk to you.
12: Yeah, well, I need to talk to you too, but not now. Do you want to get me fired again?
3: Again?
12: Mrs. Fleischman, I was wondering if we could count on your support this year to help us save the animals of the world. Well, yes, I understand the whole fixed income thing, but...
3: Felicia?
12: Jim, shh. Animals can't earn a living like people, Mrs. Fleischman. Yeah, I get it. Look, I don't have time for this. I gotta go. Jim, I can't have visitors.
3: But this is really important. I just lost my job.
12: Oh, wow. Well, so did I, thanks to you.
3: What?
12: Uh-huh. It wouldn't be so bad, except... Jim, you acted like you were ashamed of me in front of your father.
3: Ashamed?
12: Yeah.
3: Now,
12: yes.
3: Look, okay, I was a little surprised.
12: Oh.
3: But listen, I'm in trouble here.
12: Hello? Is this Harry Beecham? Hi, this is Felicia for Underprivileged Animals of America... Well, yes, Mr. Beecham, but do you realize how many cats, dogs, and fish there are who have no home? All right, never mind. Forget it, Mr. Beecham. I've got to go make another call. Bye-bye. Annoying people just going on and on and on and on and on and on and on. Don't they know that I'm busy?
3: Yeah.
12: Jim, you called me your friend. Just a friend, you said.
3: Oh.
12: You were embarrassed, like you didn't want your family to know me.
3: Felicia.
12: Look, I just can't go out with a man who doesn't respect me.
3: Hey, now I respect you, Felicia. I really do, okay? I think you're sweet and generous and wonderful, but can we please talk about this later?
12: Yeah? Well, I can't go out with a man I don't respect. And I don't respect a man who can't admit when they don't respect me.
3: What are you talking about?
12: Look. We should just break up. I deserve better than you.
3: You're breaking up with me.
12: Uh-huh. It's just not working out anymore. It was fun while it lasted, Jimmy, but I gotta move on.
3: Oh, man.
12: Hello? Is this Raymond Fleck? Hi, this is Felicia for the Underprivileged Animals of America. We're a company that helps animals who are...
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3: Huh? Huh? Where's the phone? Hello?
13: Jimmy! I've been trying to get a hold of you.
3: Aww.
13: I heard about you getting evicted. Where did you stay last night?
3: Right here.
13: Where's that?
3: Rock Creek Park.
13: You slept in the park?
3: Well, technically in my car, and I wouldn't exactly call it sleep.
13: Why didn't you answer your phone? I could have picked you up.
3: Huh? And get a lecture from you all night? No thanks. Besides, I deserve to sleep in my car.
13: That's not right. We need to talk.
3: Only if you promise not to lecture me.
13: Fine. Where do you want to meet?
3: I don't know. How about the observation room at the Washington Monument?
13: Okay, I'll meet you there.
14: Jimmy.
3: Hey, Connie.
14: I'm glad I found you.
3: Oh, it's not like I was hiding. Well, from you at least.
14: This is awful.
3: Which part? Getting fired, evicted, and dumped all in the same day? Or the pine air freshener that I use as deodorant?
14: All of the above.
3: Yeah. I think this qualifies as rock bottom. I don't really want to talk about it, though.
14: Okay. Oh, wow, the Capitol!
3: Yeah.
14: What are those buildings over there?
3: Let's see. That's the National Air and Space Museum.
14: Oh, that is?
3: Over here you got the American History Museum, and National Archives is in back. Declaration of Independence is in there.
14: Wow. I really love this area. I could live here.
3: Huh, you think?
14: Yep, definitely. Seems like I could make a whole new life in a place like this.
3: Yeah, but it's a tougher town than it looks like from up here.
14: I'm sure it is. Hey, I'm staying with some friends, the Borlands. They're the ones who lent me their car. I'm sure they'd be happy to have you stay in their guest room tonight.
3: Thanks. Yeah, maybe I'll take you up on that.
14: So what are you gonna do tomorrow?
3: I don't know. Look for a job. Just anything to wake me up from this nightmare of a life.
14: Do you really think that's your problem? Unemployment?
3: Well, it's number one on my list. And if you're about to lecture
14: no,
3: me...
14: No, I'm not. Well, yes, I am. Because you know what? You've forgotten everything you used to believe in, Jimmy. And I don't care how many jobs you get, you're going to keep living this nightmare if you don't get your life straightened out in the ways that count.
3: I will, but I've got all these distractions, you know? Once those are out of the way, then I can...
14: They will never be out of the way, Jimmy. We all have distractions from the things that are most important. Do you even pray anymore?
3: Not really.
14: See, this is crazy. You've completely lost your focus. You have to talk to your dad right now.
3: I can't do that.
14: Why not? He loves you. He'll help you.
3: I know that, Connie, but I'm not a little boy anymore, you know? I shouldn't have to go running to my dad whenever things go wrong.
14: What else are dads for?
15: Jimmy, hi. I didn't expect to see you this morning. What's up?
3: Well, I want to go with you.
15: To the rally?
3: Yeah.
15: Hey, great. Come on in. Come on
3: okay.
15: in. Sit down. Have some breakfast. I ordered room service, but I think I'm too nervous to eat.
3: Thanks.
15: Well, I'm glad you decided to come. I thought you said you were busy.
3: Well, my day sort of opened up.
15: Oh, this is going to be a great day. Lots of good speakers.
3: Are you speaking?
15: Well, they're going to recognize a couple of the organizers at the end, and I'll say a few words. It's not a big deal. But hey, do you mind if I introduce you?
3: Why?
15: Well, I want people to know you're my son.
3: You do?
15: Of course I do. Jimmy, I'm so proud of you. To be honest, your mother and I didn't think that you're leaving us and moving all the way down here was such a good idea at first. But look at you. I mean, you've made so much of yourself. You're in college, you've got a great job, an incredible future in front of you. I just want to introduce you because, well, I like having you on my resume. What's the matter? You look kind of pale.
3: Well, you know, I think I'm feeling a little sick to my stomach.
15: Really? Well, I've got some medicine in my bag.
3: No, I just need to lie down for a little bit. You know, maybe you should go without me, and I'll just stay here until I feel a little better.
15: Are you sure?
3: Yeah, I think so.
15: Okay, well, why don't you meet me at the staff entrance behind the stage?
3: Okay.
14: You're saying you didn't go at all?
3: No.
14: Why not?
3: I couldn't. I'm not ready.
14: To do what? Tell your dad the truth?
3: It's complicated.
14: No, it's not. This is pretty basic stuff, Jimmy.
3: Connie!
14: It's being honest. You understood all of this when you were 8.
3: He told me he was proud of me.
14: What?
3: He told me how proud he was that I was in college and had a good job and a bright future. Now, how am I supposed to disappoint him? It's not like I've gotten tons of I'm proud of yous lately. You know, Donna gets him all the time. She's the perfect daughter, while I'm his unemployed, homeless, loser son.
14: I know your dad, and nothing would make him prouder than if you got your life straightened out. But you've got to open up to him. Talk about it. You can't live in this weird denial.
3: Weird denial? Oh, come on. Look who's talking about weird denial.
14: What?
3: What are you doing here, Connie? Why are you still here and not back in Odyssey?
14: I wanted to see the sights.
3: Yeah, sure. You just want to avoid the questions about Mitch. You said so yourself, right?
14: Yeah, something like that.
3: Yeah. You don't want to face up to the mess. You don't want anyone to know that it all went wrong. You're not ready. So how come you can't understand how I feel?
14: I understand.
3: Hold on. Hello? Felicia? What's wrong? You're where? Oh, all right. I'll come. Yeah, I'll be there in 5 minutes. Bye.
14: What?
3: Felicia's in jail.
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3: Do you see her?
4: No. Let's go ask that officer. Excuse me, sir.
5: Yes?
4: Yes, I'm looking for Felicia Danson.
5: You here to pick her up?
4: I guess. Do we have to post bail or something?
5: No, she's not charged with anything. Someone just needs to get her home. Would you be able to do that?
4: Yes, sir. I'll take her. Where is she?
5: She's sleeping on that bench over there.
4: Oh, thank you.
3: Thanks.
5: You're welcome.
3: What's wrong with her?
4: Looks like she's been drinking.
3: Does she do this a lot?
4: Well, only when she's lonely. Hey, Felicia. Hey, wake up. Felicia.
3: Oh, Jimmy. Oh, Jimmy, Jimmy, Jimmy, Jimmy. You are so sweet to come get me. You've always been so sweet.
4: Well, thanks. Hey, listen.
3: I'm cute.
4: We need to get you home, okay?
3: Hey, wait a minute. I dumped you, didn't I?
4: Yes, you did.
3: Yes, I did.
4: You know what? Let's get you home, okay? Come on.
3: Oh, okay.
4: Come on, yeah. Take left up here.
3: All right.
4: Hey, Felicia, are you okay?
3: Oh, yeah, I'm great. You have a nice back seat.
6: Thank you.
3: Yeah.
6: Just try not to throw up on it, okay? It's really not mine.
4: Hey, Felicia.
3: Mm-hmm.
4: Just out of curiosity, why did you call me to pick you up?
3: Why not?
4: Because you dumped me yesterday?
3: Oh.
4: Why didn't you call one of your other friends?
3: Don't have any.
4: Oh, sure you do.
3: Mm-mm-mm. Nobody that would pick me up at the police station.
6: You don't have any family around here?
3: I'm not sure.
6: You're not sure?
3: I don't know where my family is. I haven't talked to my mother in 2 years, and my dad ran out on us when I was 12.
6: Oh, how awful.
3: No, it's not awful. Actually, it's great. I like being on my own because I'm free and independent. Yeah, nothing to tie me down.
6: And nobody to pick you up at the police station, either.
4: Hang a ride up here.
3: Yeah, I'm better off without my parents, though. My dad used to yell at me for sneezing, said I was being too loud and annoying. Your dad seemed nice at dinner the other day, though. He left me a good tip. Do you mind if I just go to sleep back here?
6: No, that's fine.
4: You know, when I sneeze, my dad hands me a tissue.
6: I'm hungry. Mrs. Borland said she'd leave some food for us in the fridge.
4: Great, I'm starved. Oh, hey, there's a note for you.
6: Yeah, from who?
4: Mr. Whitaker.
6: Whit called. He misses you and hopes you'll come back soon. I miss him, too. You know what, Jimmy? I think we both got it wrong.
4: How so?
6: Well, seems the people we're avoiding are the very same people who would help us get through these messes. Your dad flies back tomorrow.
4: Yeah.
6: Are you going to talk to him before he goes?
4: I don't know.
6: It's the first step back.
4: Maybe it is. Hello?
7: Barkley, this is Ray.
4: Mr. Gardner? What time is it?
7: Who cares when you're living on the streets? Hey, look, kid, I'm ready to give you another chance.
4: You want to rehire me?
7: Yeah. I've got a lead on this Crispin Men's Assembly thing, and I think you can use your connections to get the scoop.
4: You're kidding.
7: Hey, I'm giving you another chance. I'll even give you your old room back. This story could be a gold mine if it's as big as I think it is.
4: Sir, it's really late. Let me get back to you tomorrow morning.
7: Tomorrow morning? I get it. You're playing hardball. I respect that.
4: I just need to sleep on it. That's all, sir.
7: You better call me first thing, Barkley.
4: Wow. Dad!
0: Jimmy, what are you doing here? I didn't expect you to see me off.
4: I thought I'd come and say goodbye again.
0: You caught me just in time. I was about to go through security.
4: Hey, do you have a second?
0: Sure, a few. Come on, stand in line with me.
4: Okay.
0: Oh, I'm sorry you didn't make it to the rally. I wondered about you.
4: I didn't feel well, but how'd it go?
0: It was amazing. You know, God does the strangest things at rallies like that. I've never seen so many grown men cry in my life.
4: Wow. Sorry I missed it.
0: You know, I thought a lot about you there. One of the speakers talked about fathers and sons and used Jesus' story about the prodigal son. You know, I remembered the time when you ran away and spent all your money on Zappazoids.
4: I can't believe you remember that.
0: Hey, I'm your father. It's my duty to remind you of the embarrassing moments in your life.
4: Yeah, I remember.
0: Mm-hmm.
4: Remember how scared I was, and remember thinking that you weren't going to love me anymore.
0: As if that were ever possible. Well, I guess it's my turn to go through. Anything you want me to tell your mother?
4: Just that I love her.
0: All right. You know, she was so jealous that I got to see you and she didn't. But we'll be back in November.
4: Great.
0: Yeah. So, are you too much of a man with that goatee to give me a big hug goodbye?
4: Not at all.
8: Could you please move on through, sir?
0: Sure, sorry. Oh, is that me? Must be my watch. Jimmy, send me some of your articles, okay?
4: Okay.
8: Go back through, please.
0: All right, okay.
8: Step over here, please.
0: Yes, sir, sure. Bye, Jimmy.
4: Wait.
0: What?
4: I have a question for you.
0: Okay.
4: Can I come with you?
0: What? To where?
4: Back to Pokenberry.
8: Are you wearing a pacemaker? Do you have any artificial limbs?
0: No. Ow! Be careful with that stick.
8: Sorry.
0: Jimmy, I don't understand.
8: Could you take off your shoes?
0: Sure. Jimmy, what do you mean?
4: I want to come home.
0: But what about your job?
4: Well, that's something we need to talk about.
8: You're clear. Proceed.
0: All right, thank you. Can I go back this way now?
8: Yes, but you'll have to go through screening again.
0: That's fine.
4: No, Dad, don't do that. No, it's no big deal. Maybe I'll come home in a couple weeks. Just, you know, go on and get your flight.
0: Jimmy, what's going on?
4: I would really like to come home sometime, Dad, that's all. Can I still do that?
0: You can always come home.
4: Yeah, I know. Hey, you're gonna miss your flight.
0: I don't care. Son, you didn't spend all your money on Zappazoids again, did you?
4: Something like that.
0: Come on, let's talk about it.
4: Yeah, it's about time.

0: In Luke chapter 15, Jesus tells the story of a man who runs away from his father and wastes all of his money. When the son comes back, he expects his father to be angry with him. Instead, his father says in verse 23 and 24, "Let's have a feast and celebrate, for this son of mine was dead and is alive again. He was lost and is found." There's nothing that Jimmy could do that would make George stop loving him either. You know, the same is true for God. When you've done something wrong, never hesitate to talk to God about it, because He understands and loves you, and nothing makes Him happier than when His children decide to come home to Him. Adventures in Odyssey is a presentation to Focus on the Family. 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Our vocal talent included Katie Lee, David Griffin, Chuck Bolte, Kat Cressida, and Jim Custer. Our sound designer was Alan Hurley, and our producers were Marshall Younger and Bob Hoos. And I'm Chris, hoping you'll join us again next time for more Adventures in Odyssey.
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2: Weather forecast for tomorrow. Some morning frost around the region, especially in the Upper Hunter. Also a chance of some morning fog, but it will be a mostly sunny tomorrow afternoon with temperatures forecast to be between 15 and 21. Have a good evening.
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0: sometimes life just doesn't go the way you'd planned. You map it all out, the career, the family, the retirement dream, and then out of nowhere, something knocks you off course. Hi, I'm Bernie Diamond, and welcome again to Fresh. Before inventing the light bulb, Thomas Edison had had thousands of failed experiments. Reporters mocked him. Why do you keep going after so many disasters? His reply, I haven't failed. I've just found 10,000 ways that don't work. What others thought was failure, he saw as part of the plan. God's people back in the prophet Jeremiah's day must have felt like failures too. Dispossessed of their land, exiled in Babylon, far from home, far from the temple, the dwelling place of their allegedly invincible God, far from everything that had once given them security. But right in the middle of their pain, God speaks. Jeremiah chapter 29, verse 11. I say this because I know the plans I have for you. This message is from the Lord. I have good plans for you. I don't plan to hurt you. I plan to give you hope and a good future. That wasn't written as some catchy Instagram meme. It was written to a broken, displaced people. Yes, Israel was eventually restored to the promised land, but God was ultimately promising himself as well. He was promising that his good plans would one day be fulfilled, plans that came to life in Jesus. Because in him, you already have the future God promised. Eternal life, forgiveness, hope that cannot be shaken. So when your own plans fail, don't panic. God's plan in Christ is still on track. And his plan is always good. Because that's his word, fresh for you today.
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0: This is Hope with God. I am Wendy Palau. We live in a world where self-discovery is emphasized, but I can tell you from experience, it won't lead you to the answers you're looking for. The ancient wisdom of Proverbs says, "The fear of the Lord is the beginning of wisdom, and knowledge of the Holy One is understanding." A deeper understanding of life doesn't come from knowing ourselves. It comes from knowing someone so much greater than ourselves. It comes from knowing God, the one who already knows everything about you and wants to help you navigate life's most difficult challenges. If you're longing for deeper meaning, take a moment to seek God right now. Pray and ask Him to reveal Himself to you. God, I want to know you. Please show me your love and your guidance. I want to know you. Always remember, there is hope with God.
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1: Your weather forecast for tomorrow. Some morning frost around the region, especially in the Upper Hunter. Also a chance of some morning fog, but it will be a mostly sunny tomorrow afternoon with temperatures forecast to be between 15 and 21. Have a good evening.
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0: Recently, I was fortunate to visit one of the most beautiful nations in the world. People love Switzerland, partly because it's so clean. But you have to ask yourself, why? I'm Tanya Harris of God Conversations. During my stay, I was visiting a public toilet and noticed how the woman before me took time to clean up the mess someone else had left behind. She wasn't paid to do it. She just took responsibility for it. God has called us to care for the earth and represent God in it. I believe this woman was fulfilling her God-given purpose, even in the smallest way. What would our world be like if everyone did that? It's not difficult. Pick up that discarded piece of paper or wipe up that bench. 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
3: Your weather forecast for tomorrow. Some morning frost around the region, especially in the Upper Hunter. Also a chance of some morning fog, but it will be a mostly sunny tomorrow afternoon with temperatures forecast to be between 15 and 21. Have a good evening.
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0: No one knows what he knows. No one can do for us what he can do. There is no one who can quiet my spirit like he can. There's no one who can lift me out of a distressful moment just like that, like he can. No one can enable you to rest in the midst of difficulty that's not going to go away. You can't shake it. You can't run away from it. You can't loose yourself from it. You're stuck in it. How do I live with peace and contentment and joy when it appears to be that we're stuck in something?
1: Has the upheaval in this world left you feeling uncertain and insecure? The byproducts of these grinding fears are stress, worry, and anxiety. Today's edition of In Touch, the teaching ministry of Dr. Charles Stanley, reminds us that Jesus offers to shoulder your cares and burdens for you. Stay with us and learn how to find confidence.

0: confidence in the midst of distress.
1: The year was 1944, and I was in the eighth grade. We were in a war, and we were fighting in the Pacific and also in Europe. It was a time of great distress and turmoil in this country. Many things were rationed, food and some clothes and automobiles and tires and all those kind of things. It was a time of great distress because many American young men were dying on foreign shores. It was a time of great stress because people did not know what was going to happen because of all the things we were hearing about the war and how it was going on. And oftentimes people would sit in the evening and listen to the news while they were eating dinner. And it was a troublesome time because oftentimes they'd give reports of where this particular division was and what was going on in the fighting. One morning, my social studies teacher walked into class and laid her books down and picked up a Bible, and she said, "We're going to do something different this morning." And she began to read, and I remember thinking, she's about to cry. And then she told us that listening the night before, she'd heard the news, and her husband was in a particular division, which they talked about. They were in a very bloody battle, and she was afraid. And you know, I don't remember my teacher's name, but I have never forgotten that psalm. And how many times I've turned to it when I was going through some difficulty or some fearful time, I remembered Psalm 46. So I want you to turn to it, if you will, because this is a wonderful psalm of encouragement. And I want to talk about confidence in the midst of our stressful times in life, going through distressful times. And this is a word of encouragement. And the psalmist says, beginning in verse 1, "God is our refuge and strength, a very present help in trouble. Therefore, we will not fear, though the earth should change, and though the mountains should slip into the heart of the sea, though its waters roar and foam, and though the mountains quake at its swelling pride. There is a river whose streams make glad the city of God, the holy dwelling places of the Most High. God is in the midst of her. She will not be moved. God will help her when morning dawns. The nations made an uproar. The kingdoms tottered. He raised his voice. The earth melted. The Lord of hosts is with us. The God of Jacob is our stronghold. Come behold the works of the Lord. Who has wrought desolations in the earth? He makes wars to cease to the end of the earth. He breaks the bow and cuts the spear in two. He burns the chariots with fire. Cease striving and know that I am God. I will be exalted among the nations. I will be exalted in the earth. The Lord of hosts is with us. The God of Jacob is our stronghold." What a wonderful word of encouragement to us. Now, all of us experience stress in our life. And all of us go through situations and circumstances when we think the stress is more than we can handle. And so we will do one of two things when we face stressful periods in our life. And so what I want to talk about in this message today is how to confidently walk through those difficult times that are so stressful, so distressing to us. And there are two ways that you and I can walk through them. And I first of all want to talk about the most natural way. That is, what is the natural way to respond to stressful, difficult, troublesome times in our life? Well, the most prominent way that we choose is to strive against them. And I want to define two or three terms, if I might. First of all, we think in terms of stress. Stress is pressure that we feel. It is either pressure that we feel sort of against us, or we are being tugged and pulled in two different ways. And then there is what we call distress, which is sort of the same thing, except when I think about distress, I think about the fact that that stress has brought me to a place of real deep anxiety and anxiousness in my soul and pain in my feelings. When we think in terms of striving, striving means to contend with. Striving means to fight against. A striving means to put forth a strong effort towards something. And so when we think in terms of striving, the scripture says here, "Cease striving and know that I am God." Well, what is the opposite of striving? The opposite of striving is what? Resting. That is, if I'm not fighting against something, I'm resting. Well, you say, well, now wait a minute. How can I rest in the midst of all of this? Well, if I'm going to be able to rest, that means I must be able to trust him. Well, you say, well, now how in the world am I going to trust God when I'm feeling all this anxiety and this frustration and I'm feeling all this stress and this pressure upon me every morning I wake up, and how am I going to deal with this? You say, well, cease striving, all right? Then so what? Then we say the opposite of that striving is resting. Well, how am I going to rest? Well, I'm going to have to trust him. How am I going to trust him? And this is the key. Now, listen carefully. Don't miss any of this. Here's the reason, and here's the key to being able to walk through all kind of difficulty, hardships, stress, burdens, troubles, trials, difficulties, and at the same time, listen, and sometimes the pressure may be so strong, stronger than you think you could possibly bear, but when you and I learn this lesson, when we put it to the test, when we practice it, not saying that you'll do it the first time just right, when we begin to understand the way he intended for us to live. You know what? It doesn't make any difference what the devil throws at you. It doesn't make any difference how heavy the burdens may appear to be. It doesn't make any difference what appears to be the cause of that stress. God Almighty will enable you to triumphantly, victoriously, quietly, peacefully walk through that stress so that stress does not become distressed, but it turns into an absolutely, listen, indescribable, immeasurable peace and inner quietness that you won't be able to understand. You won't even be able to explain it. You just know that when Almighty God says he is our refuge, he is exactly what he promised. Now, what in the world is this all about? Look at what he says. He says here that we are to know God. He says, cease striving and do what? He says, and know that I am God. Now, let me ask you a question. More than likely, you may be a believer. You've trusted Jesus as your Savior. You know that you're a Christian. If I should ask you, tell me, what do you know about God? Do you know him personally? Having trusted Jesus Christ as your Savior, here's what people do. They say, I've trusted him as my Savior. I know he's my Savior. And most Christians, I'm afraid, know Jesus Christ as their Savior, the forgiveness of their sin. They go into heaven when they die. And that he will help them in time of trouble, and that he answers prayer. Did you know that God isn't, he's not satisfied with just knowing that much about him? If you love someone, you want to know them, and if you love someone and you want them to love you, do you want them to know you? God wants us to know him because he knows that is the heart and the core. That is the real, listen, that's the bottom line of being able to walk through all kinds of difficult and stressful situations, no matter what form it may take, no matter what source it may be. The key, listen, to be able to walk through it victoriously with peace in your heart is to know this God. He says, cease striving and know that I am God. Know that I'm not only your Savior, but your Master and your Lord. Know that I love you unconditionally. Know that the forgiveness of your sin cost me my only begotten Son. Know that I have attributes beyond mercy, but I'm a just God. That I am omnipotent and omniscient and omnipresent. That I'm a loving Heavenly Father, and that I see you as one of my children. I have a will and a plan for your life. I want the best for your life at every situation. I will chastise with you when you disobey me. I want you to understand my ways and how I operate, what motivates me. I want you to know that I have the best in mind for you. I want you to know that when you're hurting in pain and suffering and difficulty, that if you allow me, I will turn that into something good for your life. I want you to understand the principles of the Scripture. I want you to understand my Word. I want you to know those men and women in the Bible and how I worked in their lives. I want you to be observant of me. I want you to absorb me. I want you to be absorbed by my Word. I want you to think the way I think. I want you to know what I think. That's what he means when he says, cease striving and know that I am God. Well, who is this God? We say, first of all, he's the God of the Bible. Now, listen how God describes himself. Now, remember, this is written to people who are going through a very stressful time. He says that the tumult that's going on around you, the threatening of war and so forth, is like earthquakes and tidal waves and war and violence and all these things. Listen to what he says. He says, here's the God you can trust in. Watch this. Verse 1, he is our refuge. He's a place to which I can run. He is my strength when I am very weak. He is a present help. Thank God he said present. And notice what he says, in trouble, that means, the Hebrew means in tight places. When I get in a tight place and I feel the pressure and I feel the stress. He says what? He says, he is a very present help when I'm in a tight place. Then if you'll notice what he says, not only that, but he says in verse 7, he is our stronghold. And if you'll notice twice, he says, verse 11 and verse 7, he is with us. Now, what we have to ask is this. What do we mean by knowing him? We say, listen, not just to know about him, but to know him in a personal way. Now, listen, if you know someone personally, you have a relationship with them. The better that relationship, the better you know them. When he says, cease striving and know that I'm God, the next question is, all right, how do I get to know him? Well, let me ask you this. How do you get to know anybody? Number one, you spend time with them. You spend time with them. That's the way you get to know someone. He says, be still and know that I am God. The God you serve, I want you to know that I am God. I want you to know me as God. You spend time with him. And you know what? No one knows what he knows. No one can do for us what he can do. There is no one who can quiet my spirit like he can. There's no one who can lift me out of a distressful moment just like that, like he can. Talking to someone else at times may help. No one can enable you to rest in the midst of difficulty that's not going to go away. You can't shake it. You can't run away from it. You can't loose yourself from it. You're stuck in it. How do I live with peace and contentment and joy and indescribable joy when it appears to be that we're stuck in something? I'll tell you how. When you know him, you can live in anything. Believe me, you can. Listen, I want to make this statement very clear. I'm not saying that you should live in a situation where you are being physically abused in such a fashion that it is dangerous. I'd never say that. I'm talking about those things that other than that. Just because something's tough and hard and difficult, neither am I saying that you should never walk away from something. If God tells you to walk away, you better get out. God's not going to ever tell you to violate his word. That's the key. He will never tell you to do something that violates the word of the living God. How do I know him? You spend time with him. How do I know him? Here's how I know him. I find out what he thinks. I will never know you till I find out what you're thinking, because that's who you really are. So how do I find out what God's thinking? I get in this book that tells me what he's thinking. Or I listen to a message. I'll read another book or something that tells me how God is thinking. How does God think? How do I know him? I observe what God does in other people's lives. I observe also what God does in my own life. Because you see, one of the ways that we discover what God's like is to watch what he does in our life. And then some time will go by. We will turn around and we will say, God, what are you doing in my life? Help me to understand what's going on. You see, if I become observant of what God is doing in other people's lives, I will learn some things, some powerful lessons. I will learn how God thinks. I will learn what God means when God says, this is what I want you to do. Well, why would you ask me to do that? You see, I will understand who he is and what he's like when I begin to understand how God thinks. My friend, listen, you will never understand how God thinks until this word becomes something that you don't just read to say you read through the Bible, but that you begin to absorb. You begin to look between the lines and say, God, what were you saying? What were they feeling? How did you work in Abraham's life and Moses' life and David's life and Daniel's life? How did you work in Paul's life? How did your son operate? He certainly was not striving. Jesus could walk through the most awesome hardship and difficulty and trial in life. And what? There was this overwhelming sense of inner peace and quietness. You know why? Because Jesus was never striving with his Father. He knew him. He says, if you've seen me, you've seen the Father. I'm the Father of one. No strife, no contention, no war, no conflict, no striving. He had an absolute perfect relationship. If I'm going to get to know him, I've got to spend time with him. I've got to find out how he thinks. And then you know what? If I'm going to know him, I've got to be able to tell him how I think. Lord, this is what I'm thinking. This is the way I see it. This is what's going on in my life. I've got to be open and transparent. Then you know what? If I'm going to know him, I've got to be able to listen. Not just tell him what I think. Then I've got to take time to listen, to hear him respond to what I think and how I feel. And you say, well, now, God never spoke to me audibly. He doesn't have to. He's greater than that. Don't limit God to speaking audibly. God knows how to speak, listen, straight from his spirit, straight to your spirit, and bypass anything that is audible. He is an infinite God. Be still, he says, and know that I'm God. To know this God is to know, listen, the most important thing I will ever know is to know the God of the Bible. And therefore, listen, if that is the most precious of all knowledge, then I should spend more time learning something about who He is than wasting time, wasting precious, valuable time. Listen, when you and I die, we're going to leave this world and everything that's in it. Everything I've learned that applies to this world won't make a bit of difference. When we and I stand in the presence of God, everything we have learned about Him, everything we have learned in our personal experience with Him, it will all be important for all eternity. What is this life? But listen, it is a brief period of schooling to discover who this God is we're going to spend eternity with. Think about it. Eternity we're going to spend with Him. The truth is, if I'm going to live with peace, if I'm going to live without striving, I am going to have to learn, who is this God? What is He about in my life? As I think about, for example, the people in the Scriptures, and this is where we learn a lot about God. Think about this for a moment. Think about where you find Moses. You find him in the wilderness. Where do you find David up on the hillside with his sheep? Where do you find Isaiah in the temple receiving a vision from God? Where do you find Ezekiel down by the river? Where did you find Jesus? So often, up in the mountains, talking to the Father. Where did you find the Apostle Paul? In Arabia, alone, listening to God. John on the Isle of Patmos, banished by the Roman Emperor, banished to the Isle of Patmos, alone, to be with God. My friend, listen carefully. I cannot tell you. I can tell you, but I cannot tell you effectively enough. The most important moments in your life and my life. The moments that not only help me to understand who God is and what He's like, but the moments that most quieten my spirit. The moments that can cause all the rush and the hurry and the stress and the distress and the frustrations and the fears and the anxieties that absolutely dwindle into nothing. Are those moments in stillness, in quietness, and allowing my trust level to reach its pinnacle to be able to say, Father, I lay that down. Thank you, dear God, I don't have to handle that. Thank you that you said you're my refuge, you're my strength, you are my ever-present help in trouble, you are my stronghold, you're the one to whom I can run, you're my horn of plenty. You're the rock upon which I stand, absolutely immovable. You're the shield to protect me. You're my deliverer in every single battle of life. You know when you and I get our best glimpses of Him? When we get quiet and we get alone with Him and we just say, Father, I want you to show me yourself. And even when you've been through a very difficult storm, when you find yourself in great distress and turmoil, if you want to step out of that quickly, here's what you do. You remind yourself, don't strive against this. Just get still. Rest it in Him. Trust Him to handle this for you. Our omnipotent, omniscient, omnipresent God who says, listen, He is my ever-present help in time of trouble. He will enable me to face this confidently, courageously, victoriously, in such a fashion that I will come out knowing Him better, deeper in my love for Him and my relationship to Him, and with a perfect peace that is absolutely beyond comprehension. Now listen, you and I have two choices in life. One of them is not to get rid of stress and distress in life. I have two choices in life. Either I'm going to strive with the things I have to deal with in life, or I'm going to rest with the Lord. Rest them in His hands. It doesn't make any difference what it is. He can handle it. I am your refuge. I am your rock. I am your horn. I am your deliverer. I am your stronghold. I am your fortress. He can handle it. So the question today is simply this. Which choice will you make? Will you strive with life and do it yourself apart from God? Will you strive with life, even though you're a Christian, because you don't know him and won't take time to learn who he is and what he's about? Or will you just rest it with him and trust him? Listen, he can handle anything you give him.
0: 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Are you facing a huge obstacle? You'll hear an encouraging principle from the story of David and Goliath coming up in today's Moment with Charles Stanley.
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0: 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Your name may not be David, and you may not be facing Goliath, but if you're a believer, your God is David's God. Here's a moment with Charles Stanley.
3: Well, his faith was what it was all about, because if he had not had the faith to believe that by the experiences that he'd had before, as he says, a bear and a lion that he'd kill, I think facing Goliath would have been a frightening thing. But he faced Goliath with this awesome sense of unwavering faith that he was going to kill him because he was going to glorify God in the process and defend the name of Holy God before all those Philistines. And so I think it was his faith and his experience, and that's the way God operates in all of our lives. He takes our faith, experience, and gifts that he's given us, puts them together, and exercises his purpose and his plan and accomplishes it. And he does that every day through all of us.
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1: Your weather forecast for tomorrow. Some morning frost around the region, especially in the Upper Hunter. Also a chance of some morning fog, but it will be a mostly sunny tomorrow afternoon with temperatures forecast to be between 15 and 21. Have a good evening.
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3: 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Psalm 27 verse 1. 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
4: It's a question as old as time itself. Why do good people suffer? Not the ones who've walked away from God or compromised their integrity, but the faithful ones. The ones who've done everything right. Hi, I'm Clayton Bjellin, and today on Insight for Living, Chuck Swindoll will dive headfirst into this issue as we begin our next series, Job, a man of heroic endurance. If life has ever felt not just difficult, but genuinely unfair, if you've ever wondered where God is in the middle of your pain, then you're in the right place. Chuck sets the stage for us.
5: I'd like to invite you to turn to the book of Job. Let me read for you the first 12 verses of chapter 1. There was a man in the land of Uz whose name was Job. And that man was blameless, upright, fearing God, and turning away from evil. 7 sons and 3 daughters were born to him. His possessions also were 7,000 sheep, 3,000 camels, 500 yoke of oxen, 500 female donkeys, and very many servants. And that man was the greatest of all the men of the East. His sons used to go and hold a feast in the house of each one on his day. That probably refers to his birthday. On his day. And they would send and invite their 3 sisters to eat and drink with them. It came about when the days of feasting had completed their cycle that Job would send and consecrate them, rising up early in the morning and offering burnt offerings according to the number of them all. For Job said, "Perhaps my sons have sinned and cursed God in their hearts." Thus Job did continually. Now there was a day when the sons of God came to present themselves before the Lord, and Satan also came among them. The Lord said to Satan, "From where do you come?" Then Satan answered the Lord and said, "From roaming about on the earth and walking around on it." The Lord said to Satan, "Have you considered my servant Job? For there is no one like him on the earth, a blameless and upright man, fearing God and turning away from evil." Then Satan answered the Lord, "Does Job fear God for nothing? Have you not made a hedge about him and his house and all that he has on every side? You have blessed the work of his hands, and his possessions have increased in the land. But put forth your hand now and touch all that he has. He will surely curse you to your face." And the Lord said to Satan, "Behold, all that he has is in your power. Only do not put forth your hand on him." So Satan departed from the presence of the Lord.
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5: When Scott Peck picked up his pen to write his best-selling book, The Road Less Traveled, he began with a 3-word blunt sentence, "Life is difficult." When the writer to the inspired book named Job picked up his stylus to write his book, he too could have begun with a blunt three-word sentence, "Life is unfair." Difficult, most of us have learned to handle. But unfair, something kicks in that makes it almost intolerable for us. Our drive for justice overrides our patience in pain. A couple of examples come to mind. You're born Canadian, and you're on ice skates almost for as far back as you can remember. And as you skate along the ice, you are dreaming as this little boy or this little girl with hope someday of making it to the Olympics. You fall more times than you can remember, but in every fall, you learn another lesson. And in a period of time, you begin to skate very well. You get a special teacher. And in doing so, you also find a partner who will skate with you, also from your homeland. And the two of you skate along with dreams of being at the Winter Olympics. And then your moment comes. Your names are announced and you slide out on the ice. And then you do a performance, that routine, better than you've ever done it before. And you know when you finish, it was a gold medal performance. Until you see the scores, and your heart sinks. Life is difficult. As you read those numbers, you know that you'll get the silver medal, and another country will get the gold. In a few hours' time, however, you find out that the judging was skewed, and that the competition was fixed. And in fact, one of the judges ultimately would be removed. You didn't know that at the time you hear. When you find out that it's unfair, that's a whole different subject. You can't bear the thought now of not getting what you have coming once you find out that it was judged unfairly. The second example doesn't have as good an ending. You're a single parent and you live 1,200 miles from a job offer that comes from Houston. And you give thought to moving you and your three children, who are all under the age of 15, down south so that you might get a job working for a company that is really going up. It's called Enron. And you become employed and you are involved not only in a fine job, but you begin to invest in the stock, and oh, it just seems like there's nothing but flashing green lights. The money is pouring in, and the news is everywhere that this is the company to be a part of. They're even naming the new stadium after the Enron Corporation. Then you begin to hear something at the water fountain. The scuttlebutt around the office isn't very encouraging. You doubt it. You question it. In fact, you put it out of your mind because, after all, your entire retirement funds are there and your health benefits are there. And it isn't but a few more days and you get a pink slip and it's all over. You lose everything. Though you were doing a good job, you move for all the right reasons, and now there's the threat of losing your house. A couple of days later, you're showering, and you notice under your left breast a lump. You can't believe it. 2 days later, the biopsy shows the physician that you are suffering in an advanced stage of cancer. Oh, I failed to mention, your husband 3 years ago ran off with his secretary, and by the way, they're doing great. Both of them have a new car and fine jobs and no kids. And you now are going to move in with your aging parents, neither of whom
6: is all that healthy, and the home just has three bedrooms. It isn't fair. It isn't fair. Welcome to Job's world. Without knowing it, you have just walked onto Job's turf. And to think some people believe the Bible is not relevant. This book to which I invite you to turn represents one of the oldest and best pieces of literature in all of time. Some would date it back to the days of Genesis. Certainly, in light of Job's age, it falls in the category of being written during the days of the patriarchs. Martin Luther once referred to Job with the two words magnificent and sublime. The Scottish essayist, 19th century Thomas Carlyle, wrote, "There is nothing written in the Bible or out of it of equal literary merit." Victor Hugo, the French poet and author, concluded that Job is perhaps the greatest masterpiece of the human mind. Eugene Peterson, one of our contemporary writers, in the writing of the Wisdom books, in paraphrase, says this in the introduction of Job. "It is not only because Job suffered that he is important to us. It is because he suffered in the same ways that we suffer, in the vital areas of family, personal health, and material things. It is not suffering as such that troubles us. It is undeserved suffering." Almost all of us in our years of growing up, writes Peterson, have the experience of disobeying our parents and getting punished for it. When that discipline was connected with wrongdoing, it had a certain sense of justice to it. When we do wrong, we get punished. One of the surprises as we get older, however, is that we come to see that there is no real correlation between the amount of wrong we commit and the amount of pain we experience. An even larger surprise is that very often there is something quite the opposite. We do right and get knocked down. We do the best we are capable of doing, and just as we are reaching out to receive our reward, we are hit from the blind side and sent reeling. That's exactly what happened with Job. Life was not only difficult, life became, for Job, absolutely, categorically unfair. You may not know the story of Job, and so I might be shooting in the dark. Allow me a few moments for a quick and dirty analysis. He's a man of unparalleled piety. He's a man of well-deserved prosperity. He is a good and rich man, a fine husband, and a faithful father. In a quick and brutal sweep of calamities, he is reduced to a twisted mass of brokenness and grief. The extraordinary accumulation of back-to-back disasters are enough to finish off any one of us. Job is left penniless, homeless, helpless, and childless, standing beside 10 fresh graves on a windswept hill, his wife heaving in sobs beside him, having heard him say, "Whether he gives or takes, we will follow him." She secretly whispers, "Just curse God and die." I have a friend who is in ministry, and I emailed him this past week, told him of my plans to go into the book of Job. He wrote back, warned me about watching out. You never know what happens when you get into books, how often you become the very part of the story that you're preaching on. He also added, "I have a friend who was driving across Texas one night searching for a radio station and tuned into a country preacher who was beginning a study on Job. He had titled his message, "I Can't Eat By Day, I Can't Sleep By Night, and the Woman I Love Don't Treat Me Right." That's Job. And the only thing funny about the story is the title. There's no laughter in Job. Misery and mystery are added to the insult and injury of his experience. As he sits there covered with skin ulcers that are now erupting with pus, swelling his body with fever and maddeningly giving him an itch that will not go away, there are three friends that arrive. They sit and stare for 7 days and 7 nights without a word. Just imagine. First, they don't recognize him, which tells you something of the swelling and the sores all over him. And then they are at a loss for words. Unfortunately, they lost that loss for words. And when they spoke, they had nothing but blame. "You're getting what you deserve," though they couch it in much more philosophical terms. That was bad enough. But the misery turns to mystery with God's silence. If the words of the friends were hard to hear, the silence of God was intolerable. Not until the 38th chapter of the book does God speak. However long that took, if it were just months, try to imagine. You're the object of your alleged friend's accusations, and the heavens are brass as you plead for an audience with the Almighty. And nothing comes to you by way of comfort. And you have done nothing to deserve such pain. The book opens with a wonderful resume of a good man. Don't make Job into something other than a man. That's all he was. He's called a man. He's no superhuman being. He's no quasi-angel in human form. He's a man. He's just a man. Blessed for sure. But look at him as a person. There was a man in the land of Uz whose name was Job. That man was blameless. Doesn't mean perfect. It means he did not compromise with moral evil. He was a man whose business was handled with integrity. He was a man who was respected by those around him, whether in or outside the family. He was upright, fearing God, turning away from evil. And then the next most important part of him, following his character, would be his family. He's blessed with 7 sons, 3 daughters that have been born to him. By the time the story is told us in the text, they're all grown. This is a grandfather's life at its best, if you will. By now, he has amassed a remarkable number of possessions. Possessions had to do with these 7,000 sheep. The wool from the animals could be woven into fabric, which would be made into warm clothing for the cold winter days. The food would also be provided from them, and that would add to the diet. There were 3,000 camels. I would imagine Job ran a trucking business for the caravans that went from the east to the west, and his camels were for hire. And those camels became for him his own personal transportation. There were 500 yoke of oxen. Don't miss this. That means there were 1,000 of them. 2 yoke together to plow the fields, to cause the crops to be plowed and to be prepared, and the soil to be prepared for the growing of the food. And then there were 500 female donkeys. I scratched my head on that one and wondered why would that be mentioned, and I discovered in my study that In those days, female donkeys provided the delicacy of the day, donkey milk. And I thought, that's a delicacy I would do without if I lived in that day. Over and above that is a wonderful family, all grown. No diapers to change, no baths to give, no carpools, no big meals to prepare, no lunches. No boys with tattoos driving vans showing up and honking out front for the daughters. No daughters with nose rings and tattoos and pierced belly buttons to run around the house. These are all grown kids. This guy is rich and he's got it made, and no one is criticizing because there's nothing to criticize. Vernon McGee in his day wrote this about him. The man lived in the lap of luxury. He was Howard Hughes, John D. Rockefeller, Henry Ford, and the oil men of Texas, all rolled into one. When I read that, I thought McGee wrote that in the 1970s, because by the late 1980s, the closest Texas oil men got to money was when they pumped gas at the Texaco station on the corner. Today, we would say he was Bill Gates, Donald Trump, Ross Perot, all wrapped up in one. Wealthy, good, godly, but not out of touch. You will notice he did have his concerns. His sons, verse 4, used to go and hold a feast in the house of each one on his day, and they would send and invite their three sisters to eat and drink with them. Came about when the days of feasting had completed their cycle, Job would send and consecrate them, rising up early in the morning and offering burnt offerings, according to the number of them all, offering up 10 burnt offerings in the name of each one of them, concerned that perhaps, maybe even in their hearts, there had been a little bit of profanity or perhaps an off-colored story that was told in the feasting. And Job was so concerned, not only for his walk, but for the walk of his children. Praying man, trusting man, priestly man, faithful man. What a man. One man writes, no disapproval of this pleasant life is expressed. It is a mark of good fortune, or rather of God's blessing. The finishing touch to this happy scene is the godly parent making doubly sure that all is well. What a man. At the end of verse 5, there must have been a pause. If this were a novel, you would change chapters, have a page go by and move into another part of the story. If this were a film, it would be a slow fade out. You would sit in darkness for a few seconds, and then a bright scene would appear telling you you were in another setting at another time. If this were a stage play, the curtains would close at the end of verse 5. Audience was given a few moments to stretch and stand and sit back down for the opening of the curtains as the stagehand had changed it from earth to heaven. But there is no such

Chuck Swindoll reminds us to slow down, to feel the weight of what we're reading. Because the Bible isn't just a collection of ancient words on a page. It's a living story full of real emotion, real people, and real pain. And somewhere between verse 5 and verse 6 of Job chapter 1, everything changes. 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I'm Clayton Bjellin, inviting you to join us when Chuck Swindoll's biography of Job continues Tuesday on Insight for Living.

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good evening. As the clock strikes 11 and the quiet of the night settles over the Newcastle, Lake Macquarie and across the Hunter region, we pause to bring our day before God. Tonight we hold up the young people performing this week at the Hunter School's Dance Festival at NECS. May their gifts bring joy to our community. We also give thanks for the service animals and training teams celebrated during International Assistance Dog Week, whose quiet faithfulness grants independence and dignity to so many. Let us pray. Heavenly Father, as our region goes to sleep, we lift up the team of Soul Hub in central Newcastle, their leaders, staff, volunteers, and every guest who walks through their doors seeking a warm meal or a listening ear. We pray for rest over those sleeping rough across our city tonight. Surround them with your protection, warmth, and peace. 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And we make this prayer in the name of Jesus. Amen.

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3: We all have our personal testimony, our story of how we came to Christ and our life changed. But Pastor Greg Laurie says, take care to tell it right.
4: Don't make your past sound better than your present. I've heard some people say, you know, I used to party, I had money, I had everything, I was great. But then I came to Christ. Now it's all of a sudden kind of a downer. Like, wait, don't talk about what you gave up for Jesus. Talk about what Jesus gave up for you.

0: When people hear what Jesus has done for us, they'll see what Jesus can do for them. That's the essence of sharing the gospel. But what has Jesus done for us? If we've lost sight of how our life has changed, it may be time for some soul searching before we go out soul winning. Today on A New Beginning, Pastor Greg Laurie helps us reignite the passion in our hearts and ignite our afterburners in our efforts to share Christ with those who need to meet Him. Today's study is from the series called Refresh.
1: John chapter 4, verse 3, we read, Jesus left Judea and departed again to Galilee, but he needed to go through Samaria. And he came to a city of Samaria, which is called Sychar, near the plot of ground that Jacob gave to his son Joseph. Now Jacob's well was there. Therefore, Jesus was tired from his journey, and he stopped by a well. It was around the sixth hour, that would be 12 o'clock noon. And a woman of Samaria came to draw water. And Jesus said to her, give me a drink. For his disciples had gone away into the city to buy food. Then the woman of Samaria said to him, how is it that you, being a Jew, would ask for a drink from me, a Samaritan woman? For Jews have no dealings with Samaritans. And Jesus answered and said to her, if you knew the gift of God and who it is that says to you, give me a drink, you would have asked him and he would have given you living water. This is a perfect example of how to build a bridge to a person. Now, this was an immoral woman, as the story reveals. She had been married and divorced five times, and she was living with some guy at the moment. This is a woman who was ostracized from the rest of the community. She would not have been an educated woman. She didn't know what the Bible said. And so she was living this life that was in opposition to what the Bible teaches. But Jesus does not start with that. He appeals first to her spiritual thirst. He reaches out to her, bringing me to some points now that you might want to write down. The first point is simply this. If you want to evangelize Jesus style, that's what I'm going to call this, Jesus style, it begins with the burden. Again, verse 4, he needed to go through Samaria. As a matter of fact, he did not need to go through Samaria. It was actually way out of the way. He was leaving his country. He was going effectively to another country that was populated by people that were known to be the enemies of Israel. So Jesus leaves his comfort zone, if you will. Jesus leaves his people, goes to this other place, not just to a woman who was a Samaritan, but an immoral woman who was a Samaritan. So when you want to share your faith effectively, it starts with a God-given concern. You have to care about the soul of a person who is not yet a believer. Second point, if you want to evangelize Jesus style, you need to use tact. I already touched on this earlier. Paul used tact there on Mars Hill. We should do the same thing. Isaac Newton said, quote, tact is the art of making a point without making an enemy, end quote. And that's a very great way to say it. Now, the woman isn't fully getting what Jesus is saying. And now she starts to effectively argue with him, bringing me to my next point. To share the gospel Jesus style, we must adapt to the situation. John 14, 15, the woman said to him, sir, give me this water that I may not thirst, nor come here to draw. She's being sarcastic. Oh, yeah, you have water to drink? Oh, sir, give me this water that you're talking about. Jesus effectively calls her out. He says in John 4, 16, why don't you call your husband to come here? She says, well, I have no husband. Jesus says, that's true. You've had five husbands and you're living with some dude right now. She's like, whoa, how did he know that? She says, sir, I perceive that you are a prophet. See, there will come a moment when you're engaging someone, you appeal to their spiritual thirst, but they might ask you a question like, well look, I'm living with my boyfriend or girlfriend or you know, I'm doing drugs. Would I have to give that up to follow Jesus? You might say, well, I don't want to say, you know, yes. That might turn them away. No, you need to tell them the truth. Yes, you need to give that up to follow Jesus Christ. You see, sin is keeping you from God. Now, I don't start with those issues, but I'm not going to avoid them when I get to them. They need to know that sin separates them from God. But the solution is a relationship with Jesus. The problem is sin. The solution is Jesus. And so Jesus engages her and tells her what she needs to do. Now, after this woman at the well, here's Jesus. Tell her the truth. She says, sir, I think you might be the Messiah. He goes, loose paraphrase, girl, I am the Messiah. You're speaking with the Messiah. And then we read these words, John 4:28. The woman left her water pot, went away into the city, and said to the man, come see a man who told me all things I ever did. Could this be the Christ? That brings me to my final point. Telling your story or sharing your testimony is a powerful bridge for the gospel message. Again, telling your story, also known as your testimony. Now, this is a way of kind of preaching to a person without preaching at them. Let me illustrate. Here's how I might use my story. I might say, well, you know, I was 17 years old. I was using drugs. My life was empty. And I saw these Christians sitting on the front lawn of my high school campus singing about God. And I thought, these people are crazy. These people, you know, fell off the stupid tree and hit every branch on the way down. What's wrong with these people? Why do they believe this? So I'm kind of putting myself in the shoes of the person I'm talking to, because maybe that is actually how they feel at the moment. But then I'll go on to say, but then I tried a new thought on for size. What if this is true? And I quickly dismissed it. It couldn't be true. There's no way it could be true. But again, I thought, what if it's all true? And then a guy got up to speak and he said, Jesus said, you're for me or against me. And I looked at the Christians and I realized I wasn't one of them. And that was the day I prayed and asked Christ into my life. Now, see, I'm telling a story. I'm putting myself in the way I used to think, which may be the way the person I'm talking to is thinking at present. And I'm showing them the transition, how I got from A to B. And in a way, I'm preaching to them because I'm telling them what the preacher said, but I'm not pointing my finger at them, but I'm building the bridge. See, that's the point of a testimony. It builds the bridge.
0: Pastor Greg Laurie from Harvest Christian Fellowship in the US. Today, he's offering some good encouragement in his message called The Refreshing Power of Sharing Your Faith. Let's continue.
1: Just a few tips about sharing your personal story. Don't glorify or exaggerate the past. Don't glorify or exaggerate the past. You know, some people, their testimony gets more dramatic with the telling. I've heard some people talk and tell how they came to Christ, and I hear them a few years later, and wow, a lot more stuff is in that story. Did you just remember that, or are you embellishing it a little bit? You know, don't make your past sound better than your present. I've heard some people say, you know, I used to party, I had money, I had everything, I had women, it was great, but then I came to Christ. Now it's all of a sudden kind of a downer. Like, wait, your old life was miserable. Why are you making your old life sound better than your new life? Someone might be listening to you and thinking, I want your old life, not your new life. I love the way that Paul had perspective on his past. Paul was a very accomplished individual, very intelligent, but he dismissed all of it. He said in Philippians 3, all the things I once thought were so important are gone from my life. Compared to the high privilege of knowing Christ as my Lord, everything I used to think was significant is now insignificant. And then one translation puts it, it's dog dung. And the word that Paul used is that root word, excrement. That stuff, it's like poop. Compared to what I have now, he says, I've dumped it in the trash so I could embrace Christ and be embraced by him. Isn't that beautiful? So don't talk about what you gave up for Jesus. Talk about what Jesus gave up for you. I really don't care what you gave up. It's nothing compared to what God has done for you. Talk about how Jesus died on the cross for your sin, how he made the greatest sacrifice of all. It's not about you, it's about him. And you tell your story only to make a beeline to his story, the greatest story ever told. But this is where it breaks down for a lot of people. How do you get the person from A to B? How do you get them to come to Jesus? You've shared your testimony, you've shared the gospel. How do you pop the question, if you will? It's a little bit like a marriage proposal. I've heard of some pretty amazing and creative marriage proposals. A friend that proposed to his wife underwater. He had one of those little tablets, you know, you can write underwater, and he wrote, "Will you marry me?" I've heard of people putting it, you know, skywriting, "Will you marry me?" My wife tells me I never properly proposed. She says we were out having dinner, and I looked at her, and we'd been going out for around, 2 years at that point. And I said to her, according to Kathy, "Well, I guess we're going to get married, huh?" And she says, "That was my proposal. No getting down on one knee. No, will you marry me? Here's the ring." No, just, "Well, I guess we're getting married, huh?" Well, that's kind of weak, but at least I said something. So you might ask, how do I actually pop that question? It's as simple as this. After you've shared all those things with a person, you ask them this question: would you like to ask Jesus Christ to come into your life right now? You need to be led by the Spirit, but the Lord might direct you to ask this question at an unexpected time. Let me tell you a story about a man named Roy. My wife, Kathy, and I would go take walks in the morning, and we came upon this older gentleman that was obviously struggling because he would walk and have to stop. And so we started talking with him. He said, "I think I've seen you on TV." I said, "Yeah, I've been on TV a few times." "And are you a preacher?" "Yes, I'm a preacher." "What's your name?" "My name is Roy." "Well, my name is Greg. Nice to meet you, Roy. How you doing?" "Well," he says, "I have a heart condition. And my heart actually will hurt. But I'm exercising and I'm doing everything that I can to, you know, stay strong." And so I started to share the gospel with Roy. Roy's immediately defensive. "Oh, my whole family's Christian," he says, "and they're always telling me to believe in Jesus. But I have a lot of questions about the Christian faith." I said, "Well, Roy, what are some of them?" So he asked me a couple of the questions and I answer them. And then we say, "Nice to see you," and that day's over. So the next day, we see Roy again. He goes, "I have another question for you, preacher." "Sure, Roy, fire." And hits me with the question. I gave him an answer. I see him the next day. "I have another question for you." This went on for kind of a long time, a few weeks actually, with the questions from the skeptical Roy. I wasn't hopeful he was going to believe necessarily, but one day I'm sitting with my wife in our house and we're actually having a devotion together. We're reading the Bible and we're praying, and I look out my window and literally right in my eye shot, I see Roy just standing there. And I said, "Kathy, I think this is Roy's day to come to Christ." So I walked out of my house, I walked up, "Hey Roy, how you doing?" He says, I'm okay, I'm just stopping, my heart's hurting a little bit." I said, "Roy, I wanna ask you a question. We've had a lot of talks about the questions you have." "Yes." "Here's my question for you, Roy. Would you like to accept Jesus Christ right now?" He said, "Yes, I would." It was a moment. So I said, "Let's pray." And I prayed with Roy. It was a beautiful thing. So I gave him a Bible. And then I would see him after that. I knew his family. They were all Christian. And they were all very excited, I heard, that Roy had come to Christ. So I'd see him the next day. And he goes, "I was just remembering some of the songs I used to sing in church when I was a little boy." And then I saw him the next day. And he says, "My heart's hurting right now. But I'm just thinking of how much pain Jesus went through as he died on the cross." Roy was like growing in his faith. It was amazing. And then for a few days, we didn't see Roy out there walking. And one day we get a knock on our door. There's a young man standing there and he says, "I'm Roy's grandson." I said, "Yes." He says, "I'm sorry to tell you that my grandfather went to be with the Lord, but I want to thank you for sharing the gospel with him. And he loved the Lord and we had such great times together after he had committed his life to Christ. And I was so thankful I popped the question." Maybe I can close by popping the question to you. And I'm talking to somebody right now that needs Jesus. And the problem is no one has ever told you how to actually become a Christian. Let me tell you in the simplest way I can. Let me go back and remind you of something I already said. You're a sinner. Don't take it personally. I'm a sinner. We're all sinners. We've broken God's commandments. We've fallen short of his glory. God loved you so much, he sent his son to die on the cross for your sins. And then Jesus rose again from the dead. And Jesus is literally standing at the door of your life, and he is knocking, and he is saying, if you will hear his voice and open the door, he will come in. So here's my question. Would you like Jesus Christ to come into your life right now? It's as simple as a prayer. I'll lead you in the same prayer I led Roy in some years ago. Simple prayer where you will just say, Lord, I want your forgiveness. I want to have my spiritual thirst satisfied. I want to know that when I die, I will go to heaven. If you want Jesus to come into your life, if you want that void in your life filled, if you want your guilt taken away, if you want to go to heaven when you die, if you want to find the meaning and purpose of life, pray this prayer with me right now. I'm going to pray it, and you can pray it out loud or you can pray it quietly in your heart. But would you pray with me? Just pray these words. Lord Jesus, I know that I am a sinner, but I know that you are the Savior who died on the cross for me and rose again from the dead. Jesus, I choose to follow you from this moment forward. Be my Savior and Lord. Be my God and my friend. In Jesus' name I pray. Amen.

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1: A word on children. Jesus said, "Let the children come to me. 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

care for the environment? Well, this is actually a surprisingly difficult question for environmental activists to answer. Answers often revolve around, well, it's the right thing to do, it's best for the world, animals have rights. But each of these responses end up becoming difficult to justify. The why question remains. Now, it may be surprising, but the Bible actually offers a much stronger justification to care for the environment. This is found in Psalm 104:24, which says, O Lord, how manifold are your works! In wisdom you have made them all. The earth is full of your creatures. The Bible says that the natural world around us doesn't belong to us. It and all the creatures in it actually belong to the Lord. Hence, we are stewards of his creation, which means we ought to care for the environment, because ultimately it belongs to the Lord God. This is Rob Martin with God in 60 Seconds. For more space to think and talk about God, go to thirdspace.org.au.

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1: I have a really stupid name. It's David Trevor Quack. David's okay, but what about Trevor? Why would you call someone Trevor? Maybe Mum was still on the laughing gas after giving birth and thought it'd be funny. And then Quack. A name so ridiculous, it just makes no sense, but I didn't choose it. There are some things in life we're stuck with, even though we didn't choose it. I didn't choose to be mentally ill, but I can choose to grow in life as best I can. I didn't choose this funny-looking body, but I can choose to look after it. I didn't choose my addictive personality, but I can choose what I am addicted to. If you've got some horrible things in your life that you didn't choose, it sucks and it's heavy and I'm sorry, but don't let that define you. Get Jesus, get community, and you can get through this.
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1: 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Speaking life through great Christian music.

This is Hope with God. I'm Andrew Palau. Decision-making can feel overwhelming, and everyone claims to have a solution. How do we gain clarity and wisdom beyond our own understanding? The ancient wisdom of the book of Proverbs in the Bible says this: the fear of the Lord is the beginning of wisdom. Proverbs teaches us that wisdom is a divine gift. It says, "For the Lord gives wisdom. From his mouth come knowledge and understanding." By seeking him, seeking his plan, then we can receive wisdom that we need to navigate life's enormous challenges. And it's not just about material success. Wisdom is about living a life of peace and purpose. Proverbs personifies wisdom as a woman and says about Lady Wisdom, "Her ways are ways of pleasantness, and all her paths are peace." Are these the paths of life that you want to walk on? Always remember, there is hope with God.

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1: Well, I wonder if you resonate with those comments. Every parent wants to love well, but sometimes we need to just be more intentional about showing love to our children. Welcome to Focus on the Family with Jim Daly. I'm John Fuller, and we're so glad you've joined us today.
2: John, I've always enjoyed being dad for my sons. The biggest joy I ever had was being at home with my boys and playing, wrestling on the carpet or whatever it would have been. And I just felt delighted at that time. And I hope that's your goal as a parent, expressing the ways that you love your kids. There's going to be a question in this show. You can love your kids, but do you like your kids? What a great target to aim at. But life gets busy. You know, it's hard to concentrate on all the balls that you're tossing, all the plates that are spinning, moms and dads. So today we're going to help build into your vocabulary and your actions things you can do as a mom or dad of a daughter or a son, and to concentrate, to have a plan to say, okay, how do my kids leave the household knowing that they were loved and liked?
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2: Matt and Lisa, welcome back to Focus on the Family. 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
3: Great to be with you again.
4: Yeah, thank you.
2: So nice to see you guys. And, you know, this is something we've covered before, but this content is so rich and so important that parents need to have those updated conversations and tools. But, you know, some people, when I'm thinking about raising a daughter, I haven't had that experience. John, you've had that experience. Mm-hmm. But you guys have 4 daughters and 4 sons. So you guys are the experienced parents here at the table. And the ages are 31 to 19, if I have that right.
4: Yep.
2: So you guys, you still have quite a range of children, adult children that you're dealing with all that wonderful experience. Was it your intention, I'll be one of your best friends here at your small group, was it your intention to have that many kids? Or did you just let God, you know, do his thing?
3: You know what? Initially, it wasn't. Initially, we just had the idea that maybe 3, and if we're crazy, we'll have 4, you know?
2: Yeah.
3: But it was just a process that we went through that we thought, you know what? We're just going to ride this out and see what God gives us. And so that's really what we did.
2: That's crazy. And then, and yeah. I think wonderful, actually, but like a 10-passenger vehicle, what was that vehicle?
3: Well, I promise you, we didn't have the same vehicle from, you know, five-year intervals. We had to switch it up as
2: did
3: it
2: you ever on. Have to caravan? Like mom's taking the wagon, dad's taking the minivan?
3: Well, we definitely did that, but we wound up with the 15-passenger.
2: I knew that was coming somewhere.
3: And I've got a friend who has a lot of kids, actually. He's a few years younger than me, but he said, I just can't do that. It's just not cool. And
2: you could put
3: but
2: flames.
3: He drove one. He got one eventually.
2: You could put flames on the side of it.
3: That's a good
2: that
3: point.
2: Really helps the cool
3: factor.
2: Yeah,
3: I never even thought about it.
2: Let me ask you this one. You stress the importance of both quantity and quality time. You know, so many people have said, Dr. Dobson used to say, it's not quality time, it's time. Your kids just need time. So give us that differential between quality time and just time.
3: Well, one of the things I would say about that is one of the most important quality times that you can bring to your family is to guard the time that you and your wife have every week alone. And we made that a priority from the very beginning. And again, you know, kids have the capacity to suck up 100% of all of your time, energy, and ability, and sanity. And so what we said is we're going to carve out time every week that is just us. And sometimes that was with a door closed in the bedroom and nobody's allowed to come in and we're having coffee. Sometimes it's going out for a cup of coffee and just absolutely prioritizing and protecting that time. So, and that's probably not the exact question that you asked, but it's so important for the kids to see dad and mom are loving each other, dad and mom are prioritizing each other, dad and mom are enjoying each other.
2: Yeah, that's really important. Lisa, maybe I can look at you for the quality and quantity time for children. I mean, how do you... Did you have to create a schedule with 8 kids to say, okay, today is Bob's time, tomorrow is Betty's time?
4: Yes, actually.
2: I
4: didn't communicate that. I didn't want them to feel like they're, in fact, my kids are probably listening right now, but
2: they still don't know.
3: How did you know the names of our kids?
2: Wild guess.
4: I still have a mental list of

0: okay, we haven't seen Cambria lately. Let's have you touch bases with her or any of our kids. We really want to make sure they're always on the rotation. And we talk with each other about, hey, maybe you should grab Dauntless and take him out to lunch. And hey, we just make sure that everybody has time with us. And it can be different kinds of time. Sometimes it's just going out. Sometimes it's doing a job together, working on a project together. Lots of different things that we try to do. So,
1: yeah.
0: But I think as a mom, I really, really want to communicate that I have time for you and never that you're squeezed into my schedule, even if it's what it looks like on the ground, that they feel like I am here for you.
1: Yeah. In that space, let me ask you this question, because I'm thinking back to all 8 kids at home. Did anyone get overlooked? You know, I think if you're looking with emotion and you're saying, you know, so-and-so needs a little time, I think they bombed a test or, you know, whatever. Was there any child that flew under the radar for you guys that you look back and went, that would have been good to spend a little more time with that son?
2: There actually was one of our kids, but it didn't have to do with necessarily just overlooking in the course of normal life. It had to do with our daughter, who was she had a hemorrhage in utero and was born, and she's 25 years old today, but that proceeded to turn our lives upside down, and for 2 years we were fighting for her life, and it was just every hospital visit, every doctor visit, it was so intense that it really impacted the child that was closest to her in terms of the time that we had. And we recognized that a little later on, but it absolutely was something that we had to recognize and try to remedy, because that was a reality. And it was simply because all of our time, energy, and attention was just absorbed with this traumatic circumstance that we had that lasted for about, well, it's lasting today because she's still in a wheelchair and disabled, but for 2 years, it just completely absorbed.
1: And those are the kinds of things that can happen. I think for Trent and Troy, Trent, you know, he was a bit of a handful in high school, so he got a lot of our attention. Mm-hmm. And Troy kind of flew under that radar. Mm-hmm. And we laugh about it today because Troy got away with a lot more than Trent did. Because, you know, Trent was in neon for us as the firstborn. Uh-huh. So it even happens when you have, you know, physically healthy children. Yep. That had to be dramatic to have a child with special needs. I mean, that does pull a lot of energy from the parents and from the siblings to be able to take care of that.
2: Yeah, it does. And obviously, you know, everybody's life is filled with all sorts of things that you'd never choose for yourself. Yeah. And that certainly was one of them for us. Had a big impact, but that was God's journey and his plan and path for us, and he uses it for his purposes. So we embrace it.
1: You know, we asked that in the setup, this idea of liking your children. And I really like that. Yep. You mentioned it in the 2 books you did. You're the parent. You're going to love your children. I would hope that you would lay your life down for your children, right? That's what we often think about. But I would do anything for my child. Okay, that's in that love cup.
2: Yep.
1: Then you have, do I like my child? And, you know, sometimes, if we're honest, they probably might be in a developmental stage where there's not a lot to like. They're trying to separate from you. Mm-hmm. Let's just say it's 15.
2: Okay.
1: And, you know, they don't want to wear what you suggest they might wear to be a little more modest or whatever the argument might be. Mm-hmm. They're just in a lot of confrontation. Now, not every child's going to be in that spot, I know. But typically, you're going to have that. So how do you take that self-evaluation in your dad head or your mom head and go, I love my child. How can I get to a better place in terms of liking them?
2: Yeah. Well, I think one of the things that happens when kids get into those years of, you know, we're moving into our independence and nobody thinks about it concretely, but that's what happens. But it winds up being something that's really personal and that hurtful to a parent is when their children pull away a little bit. One of the things that we tried to do is we just tried to anticipate that is what's going to happen. And of course, we have 8 kids, so we had some practice with the older ones a little bit. I think we got better at it with the younger set. But embracing the reality of this is a part of growing up. It is a part of the development of a young man or a young woman. They are going to go through a process of, I want to become, or I am finding out who I am. I want to become my own person. And it feels so personal But it's not personal when you stand back and look at the fact that this is a normal part of the process. And if you can get your game face on as a parent before you get there, it's actually really helpful. And then you start recognizing what it is. One of the things that we did is we would tell our kids, hey, you're going to go into this independent phase. It's going to come. And we embrace it. We're excited about your independence.
0: I was just thinking about the part of liking them and just communicating that. And some of the ways we can do that is when, let's say, a child is going through an awkward stage, let's say a teenager, but actually going up to our son. I can remember one time in particular, he was washing the eggs and he was not really happy with himself. It was obvious he has a very strong personality that kind of grates on people sometimes. And I just told him, you know, I just see how faithful you are and with the little things. And I really like that about you. Mm. And he just, like, you could just see his shoulders got a little broader and he just felt a little better about himself. And it was a very powerful moment. And as a parent, I thought, okay, that, I didn't know how powerful that would be, but I really wanted to intentionally practice that kind of communication with all of my kids.
1: Yeah.
0: And not just saying, I love you, but I really like that about you. I see that in you. And they really need to hear it in those teen years, especially.
1: You know, it's interesting. You could apply that to marriage. You know, do you love your spouse, but do you like your spouse? Mm-hmm. And then how do you recognize those things that your spouse does that you can say, hey, I really appreciate that. I like what you did there. Yeah.
2: I think we look at all the billions of dollars that are spent in advertising for whatever company. And we go, wow, what a waste of money. And they're going, yeah, we're not wasting our money. We're messaging and we want you to have our thoughts in your head. And as parents, it's so important for parents to recognize the power of messaging with your children, young and teenagers and a little bit older. The things that you speak to them regularly in terms of helping them to think about who I am, defining who you are as a person, because the world is busy messaging to your children. And it's really, really important for a parent to recognize what a powerful role you have, what an incredible opportunity you have to speak into the life on a regular basis of your son or your daughter, who you are, what we like about you, what kind of person you are. Messaging is so, so powerful. And the advertisers go, yeah, we're not doing it just one time. We're going to do it repeatedly because we want to win this game.
1: Yeah.
2: Same thing with parenting. Just embrace the power of messaging in the lives of your children.
1: That's so good.
3: Yeah.
1: Let's talk about sons for a minute. That's in my space of experience. But why do you encourage parents to let their boys build forts inside the house, which I love. We did that.
0: We did do that.
2: Well, it's just easy to be uptight as a parent. And I have many, you know, looking back on my parenting, there were definitely elements of, A, you're too uptight about that, especially with the first set of four as opposed to the second set. But even with the first set, we had a balcony. We had this log railing that went from, you know, the upper floor down to the living room, and we let the kids, you know, rappel off of that and down to
0: a big rope swing that they jimmied up there.
1: And a bunch of moms just went, what?
2: So,
0: and I'm not sorry. Yeah. I'm not sorry that we did that.
1: Yeah, that's good. Yeah, it gave a sense of adventure. Yeah. So I think that's a good idea. Lisa, parenting boys can be challenging, I think, for a lot of moms. Mm-hmm. I think, you know, Jean, if she were sitting here, she'd say, yeah, she was the only girl in the house. She felt a little overwhelmed, especially when the boys were teens and began to do things that were a little more reckless. Mm-hmm. And I can remember they were just learning to ride bicycles, and everybody's going to get mad at me for this, but you know, I think one time I forgot to have them wear helmets and she came out, what are you thinking? Get a helmet. Now they're going all of 1 mile an hour, but it's true. A little safety goes a long way. But it's that kind of thing that, you know, a lot of dads may not think about that, but moms are pretty consistent thinking about safety. Boys think and act very differently. How did those differences play out for your family as mom?
0: Mm-hmm. Yeah, I think our boys needed room and space to grow and make mistakes and fall and get hurt. And I just had to come to terms with that and accept it and even embrace it. And I think the payback was incredible because the boys loved me all the more for it. Like, I think the more I said, you know, go ahead, go do it. Yeah, that should be fine. The more yeses I gave them, the more they were inclined to come to me and talk to me or run things by me. And
1: but the big question then is, you didn't feel that, obviously, in your mental equation, that if I give this over, that they will actually appreciate. Mm-hmm. So how did you have to coach yourself? Did you have self-talk going like, no, don't say that. What I want, go ahead, kids, go jump off the rock, fools. But
0: exactly.
1: you know, how did you get yourself to that regular rhythm of saying, okay, saying yes rather than no?
0: Well, Matt and I talked a lot about these kinds of things, especially with the boys. And I'd say, you know, what do you think of this? I'm concerned about that. They want to stay overnight outside in the snowstorm. And I was worried sick that they were going to die of the cold. Remember that?
1: Yeah, that seems rational to me.
0: He's like, no, they'll be fine. He goes, I'll go check on them. It'll make you feel better, but they're going to be fine. And I had to trust Matt in that too, that he cares about his boys. He's not going to let anything crazy happen.
1: Matt, let's turn it to you. Dad's affirming their son. So mom's letting them explore, which is really critical. Mm-hmm. That it, I think in that context, it conveys a sense of trust when you do that to your sons, Lisa. Mm-hmm. I think Gene learned that as well. Matt, what does a father provide when they're affirming their sons?
2: Well, every kid wants to know that he can. He wants to learn that he can climb the mountain. He can do things that maybe looked impossible. And when you believe in the moments that a kid can't believe for themselves, or don't necessarily believe for themselves, you provide that positive context for going and doing it. I remember when Revere was on the rock down at the lake, and he just didn't want to jump off, and so I went and shoved him. No, I'm kidding. But no.
1: Yes, good. Yeah. Good.
2: So,
1: say the kidding part fast.
0: Another parenting technique. No,
2: but I was in the water, and I just said, "You can do this. Mm-hmm. I know you can do it." And he's just like, "Can I? Should I? Can I? Should I?" But he jumped off. So a parent is there to show a kid that they absolutely can conquer, they can triumph. And so I think sometimes as dads, we don't realize, first of all, the many opportunities that we have to speak strength and power into the hearts of our sons. But I also think that we don't recognize the power of our own voice in that affirming, in that, you know, we're so safety oriented sometimes. We're like, oh, be careful, and being, we can be too cautious, I think.
1: That's true. But I think so. I remember we had something here, and still do it from time to time, Adventures in Fatherhood, but it's a rappelling exercise.
2: Oh, cool. Yeah.
1: In near Yosemite in California.
2: Oh, that's
1: and
2: awesome.
1: Troy and I took Troy, and we're going off the prowl. Now, never go off the prowl, something called the prowl, but it was a 200-foot rappel.
2: Oh, wow.
1: You know, and this is the first time Troy had been at that height, and he was probably 10.
2: Oh, look at that.
1: So we're going over this thing.
2: Wow.
1: And you're supposed to keep your feet out so you don't smash the rock. Of course, he let his feet drop, and he went right into the rock.
0: Oh, no.
1: Not hard, but then he started to cry like, Dad, I'm so afraid. I don't know what to do. And I'm holding myself in this rappel position going, Troy, I don't have much more time. I mean, I'm not a small guy.
2: Yeah.
1: And I've got to go, so you got to get down. And he's crying, and I had to let go. And he comes down just a minute later after sitting there spinning in the wind, crying. Wow. And he went down, and he hits the ground, and he goes, that was so fun. Let's do it again. And I say to him, I say, you became a man in 200 feet. Well, maybe 195. But, you know, bang, he hit the ground, and then he had fun. He did more rappelling.
2: Mm-hmm.
1: And he didn't look back. But that's an example of what you're driving at, you know. And that's that is an affirmation that you're a young man. I mean, you can do these things. I don't have that experience of the girls. So, John, I'm going to throw the question to you. You can ask it.
3: Yeah, we had two boys to begin with, and that was so easy. You just have to give them room to break things and as you said, have some space. Girls required something else. You know, Matt, you were talking about the messaging. There's so much wrapped up in outward appearance for girls. And I mean, I think that's been the case forever. But with all the messaging from advertising and social media, how did you two handle giving your girls a sense of emotional and inner and then exterior beauty and loveliness, the good stuff?
0: Mm-hmm. That is such a good and huge question. I kind of hoped that because we raised our daughters in a loving homeschooling family, that they would just never struggle with that. I really did. I thought, I don't want them to struggle the way I struggled. And but it turns out it's really hard.
3: You couldn't prevent that.
0: No, I couldn't prevent that. And especially with social media, I really saw the damage that the harm from Instagram and some of those other sites that inform our girls what they're supposed to look like. And so I felt like we had to do just double time to try to encourage them. You're beautiful just the way you are. I love these things about you. And we want our daughters to feel lovely, but we want it to be also not skin deep. Like, we don't want it to be all of that. We want them to feel good about who they are as people. Right. And that took a ton of messaging, specifically, and spending time with them and pointing out what's lovely about them.
1: Matt, let me ask you this last question, and we're going to come back next time if you'll stick with us, and we'll cover more. But I can remember Jane. She can actually remember a time period where her dad stopped hugging her and her two sisters. And she probably rightfully deduced that her mom and dad had a talk. And maybe mom said, you know what, the girls are now 11, 12, probably be good for you to stop hugging them, which, again, is a generational thing, too. And it can come out of fear, mom's fear. Maybe something happened to her as a daughter. We get all that. But speak to that need to keep hugging your daughter for her lifetime.
2: Well, I would say yes, with a very important caveat. So in the process of my daughters getting to that young womanhood age, I can remember one time one of my daughters, and I don't remember how old she was, but she was a teenager. And I mean, I like jabbing my kids in the ribs, you know, yeah. I just do. And she was doing the dishes, and I went up behind her and went in her ribs. Okay.
1: Fine china.
2: I'm coming to the hugging part, but the thing is that it really made her mad. And she said, Dad, I am a young woman.
1: Oh,
2: and
1: okay.
2: I was, you know, in
1: yeah,
2: terms
1: that's respect
2: of, in ter- yeah, yeah, I had to make that transition in my mind. So relative to hugging, yes, hugging is super important. Physical touch is super important. However, in those intervening years where the independence is blossoming and blooming, they might have a season where they don't want hugs. And every child is different. I'm happy to say that all of our kids hug us now, you know?
1: Yeah.
2: And of course we hug. In fact, we hug so much that when spouses marry into our family that are not used to hugging, which we have a couple.
0: Yes.
2: That's kind of funny.
0: Whoa.
2: But it's good. It's good. It's positive. They're,
1: no, but I appreciate that. I think, you know, we always try to say appropriate hugging.
2: Yeah.
1: And it's unfortunate that we have to say that now.
2: Yeah.
1: But it is true. You know, you want to be respectful. But it's important, I would say, for Jean, it was just that affection.
2: Yeah.
1: That you notice me, that you care for
2: Absolutely.
1: Me. That's what you want to communicate, whether that's...
2: The way I like to say it is, it's really important to communicate love and respect in a manner that's meaningful to the other person relative to the stage that they're in. And so, so if a parent is pulling back, I'm not hugging you anymore, that's a problem. But if a child is saying, I'm now a young woman and she's not embracing those kid hugs anymore in the same way. But if you don't grasp at it, you'll find in later years, she'll want to hug her dad.
1: There you go. Matt and Lisa, what a great reminder that the simple things are so important. Even though as parents, we sometimes are moving so fast, we forget the simple things. Like I said, let's come back next time. Thanks for being with us today. And we'll pick up the conversation and keep going. Can we do that?
2: Always great to be
0: Absolutely.
2: With you.
0: Absolutely. Thank you.
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Jesus. Care for our environment is a real concern, with increasingly ominous news of melting glaciers, plastic contamination of our oceans, and extinction of many animal species. What's the Holy Spirit saying about the world? I'm Tanya Harris of God Conversations. The book of Genesis in Scripture points to an answer. 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Sometime.

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1: She has demonstrated that she can understand and communicate jokes and riddles that play on words. There's no cutting and pasting for that school report. That is written specifically for your child, Aaron. No one else is getting that comment.
2: I don't think I've ever been more proud of my daughter.
0: And with great Christian music all day. 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

0: Years ago, I managed to get a ticket to the NRL Grand Final. I even invited my friend to come and join me, as there were still tickets available. Now, my friend actually enjoyed NRL more than I did, and he knew he would enjoy going. But he made a decision to not take up the offer. He missed out on going to that Grand Final, and he's never been to a Grand Final since. Now, the Bible talks about the good news of the Kingdom of God as a great offer, a bit like going to a Grand Final, but even better. But many will miss out because they make excuses to do something else instead. They miss out because they don't accept the offer. Jesus' offer with the Kingdom of God is to take the ticket and go. But unlike any Grand Final, Jesus' kingdom is free. This is Rob Martin with God in 60 Seconds. For more space to think and talk about God, go to thirdspace.org.au.
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from the comforts of my home to a jail cell. 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
1: I bought a commercial dishwasher for my house because I was sick of waiting for the cycle. This thing had 1 minute cycles and at the start I was so stoked. Until the electricity bill tripled and it was super loud and really annoying because we constantly had these massive trays all over the kitchen. What I thought would save me time ended up costing me money and sanity. And as with that example, what I've found with my mental well-being is that quickly isn't always the best. If I start a new medication, it might take weeks to work. If I try to get off a different medication, it could take months to get out of my system. As a pastor with bipolar, I need to remind myself every day that mental well-being is the long game. If you get a little bit better every single day, eventually you'll be a lot better than you are today.
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1: 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James 2, verses 14 and 17.
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1: After getting down to between just 1 and 6 degrees overnight, a frosty start for the Upper Hutter, chance of morning fog about as well. Should be a sunny day though, with daytime temperatures 15 to 21 degrees.
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3: After getting down to between just 1 and 6 degrees overnight, a frosty start for the Upper Hutter, chance of morning fog about as well. Should be a sunny day though, with daytime temperatures 15 to 21 degrees.
4: How you respond to the grace of God, how you respond to the blessings of God, it's very important to God. It is not enough for you to review your blessings. 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And God's blessings were given to you so that you might be a witness for Christ. They were given to you so you might be an ambassador for Jesus Christ.
5: 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Today, Dr. Youssef takes you to the moment in Old Testament Joshua's life when he declared publicly that he and his house will serve the Lord with all their hearts. It's a declaration that inspired many for centuries. How about you? 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
4: I want you to imagine the following scenario. You wake up in the morning and there's not dawn. At 9 o'clock, so dark. You say maybe by noon things will change, but noontime is bleaker than midnight. And as the day begins to progress, there is fear, there is apprehension, there is wondering what's going on and puzzlement. What happened to the sun? Why the sun is not shining? And by evening time, most likely churches will be packed out with people praying and crying to God because this is such an experience none of us have ever been through. And then after an all-night prayer meeting, the following morning, you walk outside and there you see a few rays of the sun just beginning to peek through the clouds, indicating that a new day has dawned. Try to imagine now your reaction after 24 hours of fear and trembling. Imagine the joy, imagine the elation. I want you to try to imagine the thanksgiving and the gratitude. Imagine the praises that will be lifted up to the Lord for the sun and the sun shining again. But here's the question, the sun shines every day. Why don't we thank God for the sun every day? Why don't we thank God every morning that we woke up, that we're alive? Why don't we daily have a thankful and praising attitude about the creation, about God, and about the blessings, and about everything that He has placed in our hands? Why does it have to happen after a frightful experience? Because sadly, we have to lose something before we value it. Sadly, we are just forgetful people. We just forget. And this is precisely why you find in the scripture from Genesis to Revelation, it goes on, I don't know how many hundred times God says, remember, remember, remember, remember, because He knew that we are such a forgetful people. I know amnesia is a medical condition. Sometimes Hollywood kind of trivializes it in the movies, but in reality, it is a serious condition that involves the loss of memory. And in these cases, the victim actually had forgotten his name or her name and their address and the date of birth. They have forgotten their relatives.

0: And amnesia is a condition where those facts are actually blocked totally out of the memory bank of the individual. And the victim cannot remember significant events, cannot remember times or milestones in their life. But I want to tell you, there is a spiritual amnesia that is far more common than the physical amnesia. And it happens when God's people forget God's past blessings as if they've never received them. It happens when a person allows his or her present troubles in life to blot out of their memories God's past blessings, God's past provisions, God's past faithfulness, and God's past interventions in their life, and God's past unmerited favor and grace. Well, God knew all of that. God knew our tendency to forget His goodness and His grace and His mercy. God knew that we have a tendency to forget His past blessings, that we have a tendency to take those past blessings for granted, and we think that they were due to us, that God owed them to us. God knew that we have a tendency to presume on the grace of God and on the goodness of God. God, that is why we have here in the last chapter of the book of Joshua, the message loud and clear and repeated several times. God is saying it over and over and over again. Don't forget what I have done for you. Don't ignore my past goodness and generosity toward you. Don't take for granted the manifestations of my power in your life. Don't be ungrateful. Don't try to take credit for only that which I have done for you. And if you haven't turned to Joshua 24, let me encourage you. We have been going through a series of messages from the book of Joshua entitled, "You Want Me to Do What?" And here we come to the very end. And here, the last chapter, Joshua, not less than four times, repeated over and over and over again, saying, "Don't forget." In fact, the very place where Joshua called the entire nation of Israel was not just any old place. It was not just by accident. They couldn't find just a place where they can get everybody together. No, no, no. The Bible makes it very clear that the choice of the place was deliberate. If you look at verse 1 of Joshua 24, "Then Joshua assembled all of the tribes of Israel in Shechem." You say, what's big about Shechem? Very, very big deal about Shechem. You see, 600 years earlier, it was in Shechem that God made a promise to Abraham, and He said to him, "To your descendants, I'm going to give you the land of promise." You say, 600 years? Yes. You see, you forget, but God doesn't. And Abraham responded to the grace of God. He responded to the promise of God. He responded to the graciousness of God by building an altar in Shechem. A few years later, his grandson Jacob came to Shechem because it was such a holy site, and remembered that his grandfather Abraham was promised right there. And he exalted his family, his household, to get rid of all the idols out of their possessions and to worship Jehovah alone. And there too, he placed an altar at Shechem. So 600 years after Abraham, Joshua comes into the same place, this Shechem, and he said, "I am going to build an altar for the faithfulness of God, for the graciousness of God, the God who never forgets His promises, the God who always keeps His word no matter what." And there he challenges the people to respond to the blessing of God. You see, he does two things here. He reviews the blessings of God, and then he challenges them to respond to the blessing of God. I'm sure that each one of us have our Shechems. Shechems may not be in your life, might not be a place, but it's a time. Whether it's a place or a time, you have your Shechems, and I have mine. These are the places and the times where God met with us in a very special way. There are the places and the times when God blessed us in a unique way. Those are the places and the times where God provided all of our needs. Those are the places and the times where God fulfilled His promises to you. Those are the places and the times where God answered your prayers in abundance. Those are the places and the times where He intervened on your behalf. Those are the places and the times where God showed Himself to be faithful despite of our unfaithfulness. These are the Shechems in our lives, are the places and the times where instead of condemning us, and we know we deserve condemnation, He gives us more grace. That's the Shechem in our life. And I want to exhort you today, go back to your Shechem. Make a landmark, for every one of us needs to go back, not just occasionally, but often, to our Shechems. There in Shechem, God reminded Israel over and over and over again of how He took them out of the mud pits of Egypt in the slavery, where they're up to eyeballs in mud making bricks, and the whips of the Egyptian slave masters were on their backs. And there He reminded them of taking them into the wilderness. But there He did not forsake them, supernaturally provided the manna from heaven. And then at night, He gave them the pillar of fire. And by daytime, He gave them the cloud. And then He led them into victory against the Amalekites and all the other ites and the mosquito bites that were trying to kill them. And there He took them from the wilderness into the promised land. He literally, they crossed the river of impossibilities. And there He destroyed the impenetrable walls of Jericho. And there He kept on blessing them, and He kept on taking them from victory to victory to victory. 17 times, count them, in the book of Joshua chapter 24. 17 times God said, I, He said, I took you, I gave you, I sent you, I brought you, I delivered you. And God can say the same thing to you and to me. You know that surgery that you came through? God was there and He brought you through it. You know that financial blessing that you have received? God gave you that. You know that tight spot in life that threatened to undo you? God is the one who got you out of that. You know those children that God has given you? These children are not ours, they are from God. They're God's gift to us. Well, they will become teenagers, and then you're gonna question God's gift, but enjoy them for now. But the things will change. You'll turn around and become your best friends. You see, after reviewing God's blessings, Joshua was now exhorting them to respond. Reviewing the blessing is not enough. You have to respond to the blessings. He is telling them of their responsibility in the light of these blessings. Listen to me very carefully, please. God blessed you for a purpose. God blessed you for a reason. And you must never rest until you find that purpose and that reason, and that you respond to it in accordance to the way God guides you. Listen to me, please. Long time ago, and the older I get, the more I am convinced that God is not looking for abilities, He is looking for availabilities. And that's all He's looking for you to do, to make yourself available to Him. How you respond to the grace of God, how do you respond to the blessings of God? It's very important to God. It is not enough for you to review your blessings. It is important to respond to your blessings. It is not enough to say, well, here are all these blessings that God has given me. Thank you, Lord. That is not enough. You must remind yourself of the absolute necessity of responding to these blessings. You must remind yourself of your responsibility toward what God has given you. And God's blessings were given to you so that you might be a witness for Christ. They were given to you so you might be an ambassador for Jesus Christ. God blessed you so that you may reconcile men and women, boys and girls to Christ. You see, when Jesus responded to the call of the Father upon his life, he did something. He had the supernatural power. He could have yelled from heaven, "Believe in me." He could have appeared with power and terrifies us, but he didn't. He left the glories of heaven, became man. And then Jesus tells us in Luke chapter 15 that when the shepherd looked around and he found one out of the 99 sheep was missing, he did something. He didn't sit on his blessed assurance and said, "Oh, the sheep will be back." But he got up and he was searching for that sheep until he found the sheep and put it on his shoulders. When the woman lost the coin, the Bible said in Luke 15 that she did not sit there and said, "Oh, we'll turn up." No, but she went on a search party until she found that coin, and then she rejoiced. And Joshua said to the Israelites, "Now you need to review your blessings, but you also need to respond to God for these blessings." In fact, if you read Joshua 24, it is a magnificent, it's a long chapter, but it is a great chapter. And you're going to notice the following, that as Joshua began to remind people of the blessings, he got some of the response that I get from you here. Tepid response. Kind of, huh? You want me to do what? Yeah, Joshua, yeah, we heard you. Yeah, we'll do something. Okay, Joshua. We'll see how can we respond to the blessings of God. Let me see what I can do for you. You can tell Joshua was exasperated at this insipid response. He really is. I mean, he was getting exasperated at this lukewarm response. So in verse 15, he goes down. It's the first exasperation. He said, "Choose this day whom you shall worship. If you're going to worship idols, go and follow the idols." I mean, those are the words of an exasperated man. And then he says, "But as for me and my household, we're going to worship the Lord alone." You can sense the exasperation. As if to say, don't just worship Jehovah half-hearted. Don't serve him out of feeling of obligation. Don't think you can serve him just to bribe him to get him on your good side. Don't just go through the motions while your heart is focused on materialism and all the junk of this world. Don't do that. Joshua said, "As far as I am concerned, as far as my family is concerned, we are giving ourselves and our all to the one who did all this for us." Regardless of what the poll said, regardless of what others are going to do, regardless of who says what, regardless of what the leading economic indicator may say, regardless of what the pressures that are put upon us, regardless of what others may condemn us or praise us, regardless of what others will do to me, I commit my all to Jehovah. And then Joshua, you can tell that he's still getting that kind of vacant stares, you know? I mean, he still feels that they're saying yeah with their mouths, but they're saying no with their eyes. And so he gets so frustrated, he goes to verse 23. He said, "Okay, if you really mean what you're saying to me, then put away the foreign gods which you are keeping in your homes, the idols that you're worshiping." You see, I might not know your idols. You might not know my idols. But God knows both of our idols. Stop saying, yeah, someday. Yeah, one day. Stop doing this. Make commitment now. Make a sacrifice now. Prove your allegiance to Christ now. Take a stand now. Come to a decision now. Make your faith tangible now. Let your walk match your talk now. Not tomorrow. Lest tomorrow you may not be around. You see, we take our very breath for granted. And yet, there are some people who did not wake up this morning. God spared you. You better find out why. You better find out why. You know, I was thinking about this and I was praying and I was really broken before God and I thought about covenants. And you know, covenants or contracts are entered into normally between two equals. That's a normal two business people. Somebody's going to bring in something to the table. Our marriage covenants, our marriage between husband and wife, equals. Covenants always between equals. Whether somebody's bringing sweat equity or financial equity, whatever it is, somebody is bringing something to the table. And as I began to think, as covenants been made with two equals, and I thought about how magnificent God is, the covenant-making, covenant-keeping God, that He is the superior, He is the holy, He is the righteous, He is the rich God, and yet He chooses to enter into a covenant with poor creatures. Not two equals. That is why the Christian faith is unique in all of history. What a privilege. The great God of the universe, the one who said, let there be light, and there was light, says, I want to enter into a covenant with you. Lord, I don't deserve, I'm not worthy. He said, I know that, but I want to enter into a covenant with you. Some of you have never entered into a covenant and received the salvation that only Jesus Christ can give you, the eternal life that only Jesus Christ can give you. You can enter into this covenant today and say, Lord Jesus, come into my life. I've been living without you. Now, save me, now and eternally. But let me speak for a moment for those who have entered into a covenant with God, those who have known the Lord Jesus Christ for some time. You are saying, God, you saved me eternally. Now I want to help see somebody else saved. God, you blessed me. Now I want to be a blessing to others. God, you provided for me. Now I want to provide so that others in Mongolia and in the Middle East and in North Africa and throughout the United States and in this city and in this place might come to know Jesus. Listen to me as I conclude. If there is one thing that honors the covenant-making, covenant-keeping God, is your willingness to trust Him. Is your willingness to trust Him. Say, God, I know you provided for me in the past, but I know you're going to provide for me in the future. Don't allow fear to come into the situation. Trust in His grace. Trust in His provision. Trust in His mercies. Trust in His promises.
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2: In this bulletin, a successful delivery of AusAlert and warnings not to panic buy petrol. With the details, I'm Monique Dews. Australians who didn't receive yesterday's AusAlert test are being advised it could be due to incompatible hardware, outdated software or cell tower issues. The broadcast was successfully delivered to 94% of cell towers across the country. Emergency Management Minister Christy McBain says there's no need to report not getting the alert, but feedback is welcome.
3: So we'll continue to work with our telco partners as well as device manufacturers on a range of the feedback that will come in from this test. NEMA is also taking feedback from constituents, so you can jump on the AusAlert website and provide feedback directly to us from there.
2: NEMA says they'll do a deep dive on the results and make any necessary modifications. Australians are being urged not to panic buy fuel ahead of next week's price increases. Monday's end to the fuel excise discount, as well as biannual adjustments to the levy, will see the wholesale price of petrol and diesel rise by around 17 cents a litre. Analysis shows the gap between retail and wholesale costs continue to be small. Victorian Premier Jacinta Allen says she will stare down demands to resign and force a six-week leadership campaign. A delegation of Labor colleagues have told her she has lost the majority's support of caucus. Former Federal Labor MP Michael Danby believes the Premier should go gracefully.
4: Some of the socialist left will vote for Ben Carroll, who's in the right, out of a conflict of disloyalties because they want to save their own seats. They figure if Jacinta stays there, we'll be lost.
2: Deputy Ben Carroll says he will put his hand up to become the next Labor leader. We're being urged to sign up to the nation's organ and tissue donation register as part of Donate Life Week. Just over 1,000 Australians received a life-saving organ transplant in 2025. Spokesperson Lucinda Barry says there are around 2,000 people now on the wait list.
5: Without that transplant, those people will pass away. So organ donation only happens if somebody can't survive. But what we do have is that real chance to not have another family go through that and give them the gift of life.
2: Anyone in Australia aged 16 and over can register on the Australian Organ Register. The Australian Christian Lobby is alarmed that the recent ALP National Conference voted to change the law to allow the use of telehealth in approving assisted suicide. ACL Northern Territory Director Nicholas Lay called it deeply disappointing. He told Vision Radio that pro-euthanasia lobbyists are to blame for this Labor commitment.
6: Opening this up to use of voluntary assisted dying, I think, is going to be a terrible thing because we know that there's coercion in this. I think the strongest evaluation, the strongest protections need to be put in place for these people to hope to minimise that coercion.
2: The AFL is considering shortening the length of the quarters for State of Origin in an effort to prevent injuries. The return of Origin footy this year saw injuries to Jacob Wettering, Matt Rowell and Sam Taylor. AFL boss Andrew Dillon says it's an unfortunate part of the game.
7: Think back to Feb 14, it was one or two days before that in a training session, Tom Green from the Giants did his knee. So players can get injured at any time. And I think what our players do love is that ability to come together, represent their states and perform at the highest level.
2: The fixture's been confirmed for the next 3 years with South Australia taking on Western Australia. That's the latest Vision National News. I'm Monique Dews.
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10: We've got a partly cloudy day ahead of us today. Patches of frost this morning, in fact. So you're not alone in thinking it might be a little bit chilly. However, sunny day ahead of us today. Max temps 16 to 21 degrees. No rain forecast today or tomorrow either. Now let's check out the traffic across the region. And it's all looking really beautifully smooth. No issues to report. We've got a clear run if you're headed south on the M1. No issues travelling between Nelson Bay, Fern Bay and even over the Hexham Bridge, and a clear run out to Singleton as well.
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10: And let's get into our verse of the day. 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
10: So good to be with you this morning on the 28th of July. Checking, is it June or July? The streak continues of Chloe not being very certain of the dates. It is so good to be with you though. I've got my hoodie on right now. I've been fed up with the cold, as I've said recently, and I've taken to wearing my hoodie to work. Now, I'm very professional, so by the time majority of staff turn up, the hoodie is no longer on my body. But I tell you what, it's made a massive difference getting into the car and being nice and toasty and warm for just those few minutes where it's unbearably cold in the frosty start to the morning. But it is good as I sit here nice and toasty and warm. Hope your morning is off to a warm start as well, wherever you're headed to or at this morning. Now, of course, before we get into anything else, would you honour me by praying with me this morning? Such a cool thing we get to do on Rima every morning. Let's do it. God, we thank you for everything that you are. We thank you so much for the plan that you have for our eternity, that you have offered us no more pain, no more crying, no more sorrow, Lord. And Jesus, we thank you that that is what you want for us. And we choose you today. We choose to follow you. We choose to take up your invitation, Lord, to be a Christian. And God, again, we stop and say all of our plans and all of our life is not ours anymore, but we put it all and give it all to you, Lord. Would you guide our steps? Would you show us directions to take? And would you help us in what we've got going on today and this week, Lord? I thank you that you're really interested in it and you're invested in it and that you care about it. And God, again, we pray for our region that we'd be blessed. We pray for schools across the Hunter today that they would be calm, they would be places of learning. We pray for teachers that they would be motivated and energized. And Lord, we just pray that for our leaders as well, that they would have wisdom from you to make good decisions for our community. We trust you with everything. And we trust you with this day. And all of these things we pray in your name, Jesus. Amen. Amen. Good to pray with you this morning. Let's get into some wisdom from the Word. This is Joyce Meyer.
13: Welcome to 15 Minutes in the Word with New York Times bestselling author Joyce Meyer. On today's program, Joyce will be teaching from her series, Healing the Soul of a Woman. We've all been hurt, but we don't have to live with the pain from our past. And guys, this message is for you too. God wants to pick up all of our broken pieces and make us whole again. Now, here's Joyce with today's teaching.
14: I just had had to have a breast removed because I had breast cancer. And this was like maybe 3 months before I wrote this. So now I've had this operation. I got two more to go for plastic surgery. The attendance at our meetings has fallen off because of the holiday season. I've had a lot of weird feelings. My mind's been lazy. I've been bored. I've been discontent. All of this stuff seems to have just caved in on me at once. I also feel, you notice how many times I'm saying I feel? I almost feel that I just don't know how to pray. I really have a hard time praying. Today it all seems to be too much. God help me, I feel like I'm going to go under, but I guess I won't. I trust you're doing something, and I underline something, but I don't know what it is. Probably you're wanting a greater degree of abandonment. Well, I'm not sure I can do it, but I'm willing to let you do it if you want to. Dave always feels I'm at fault, and it's never him. Come on. I just got to try to tell you some of the stuff you got to get through if you're going to actually commit and go home and try to get from where you are to where God wants you to be. I'm just trying to be real with you. To be honest, this is really hard on my flesh for him to always think he's right. But then I wrote down, but I don't guess it really matters that much anyway. It's all pride. Okay, now here comes the funny part. Okay, now it gets funny. I'm really sorry to have to report that I have had to tell the Lord tonight that I have gone as far as I can go. I've been telling him this for 2 years. Lord, take me as deep as you want to. I'm willing to do whatever you need me to do. But I really don't want to go on like this. I have gone as far as I can go. I want this pressure to let up. I would like some feelings, Lord. I don't know for sure if I can get out of this. He may not let me out of it. But I never thought that I would be the one who would back down. So on top of all my other problems, now I find that I am a spiritual coward. I tell you what, I was in my pit big time when I wrote this. Well, Lord, I just want you to know that I've gone as far as I can go. I know you say you got this call on my life, God, but I just can't take this anymore. You deal with me about every little crazy thing, and Dave just never has a, you never deal with him about anything. It's all me, all me, all me, always me, always me. And if I complain, you tell me it's pride. Well, God, I just want you to know that. Now, God, I really mean it. I can't go any further. You have got to do something. Okay, well, I don't know what happened the next day because I didn't write anything in here the next day, but but now here, 9 years later, I found this thing that I wrote here on December 26th, 9 years before. I don't know what happened in those 9 years, but this is what I put here. I was reading this old notebook today and thought I'd give you an update. Things have changed drastically. I'm now on 375 TV stations, 250 radio stations. I travel the globe preaching the word of God. I've changed drastically. I enjoy peace almost continually. I've continued all these years to have different health struggles, but in the midst of it all, God has given me grace to do all he's called me to do. It's been hard at times, but I can report that God is faithful. I have 4 grandchildren. Now I have 11 and 1 on the way. And Danny got married 6 weeks ago, but now he's been married a long time. And Dave and I get along better than we ever have in our whole life. And we love each other so much. Now, I asked them to give me an update, and now we're on 1,000 television and radio stations, preaching the gospel in 90 languages around the globe. But I want to tell you, to get from there to here, I had to stop. I remember what you did to me. And there is no way that I'm going to forgive you. I will get you back. I got a new book of remembrance now, and it's not this one full of this junk. I keep a book of remembrance of all the amazing, amazing things that God does for me. And I want to tell you something. If you're still in the pit, I know exactly how you feel, but I'm telling you, this is your night to come out. When Jesus walked up to the tomb of Lazarus, he said, "Come out." When the king went and opened the door of the fiery furnace, and he saw not 3 men in there that went in, but he saw 4, because Jesus is always with you in your fiery furnace, he said, "Come out." And when they came out, they didn't even smell like smoke. And I'm telling you right now, it's time for you to come out. It's time for you to stop living like Jesus never died for you and start acting like the unbelievable, amazing human being that you are. Come on, give God a praise. Point number 2. Well, my heart's right. Okay, come on, we can do this. If you want your soul to be healed, you have to receive God's forgiveness, and that means that you have to forgive yourself. Now, obviously, we can't forgive ourselves for our sins, but when we receive God's forgiveness, receiving it means that you take it and you let it go, and in essence, you forgive yourself. The Bible says when he forgives us, he forgets our sins, and he removes them as far as the east is from the west. You don't need to sit around and think about all the things that you did that were wrong. One of the things that came up several times today was, how do I get rid of this regret? How do I get rid of this regret? And you know, I talk a lot about regret because my father, bless his heart, I mean, he's gone home, and I'm happy to say with the Lord now, but he was 83 before he gave his life to Christ. And he was mean and hateful and abusive. And you know, when he died, nobody really cared because he never really did anything for anybody. We took care of him because we felt like it was what God wanted us to do. And that ended up being a witness to him, and he did receive Christ, I think, as a result of seeing God's unconditional love. But all he died, all he had laying on his hospital bed was regret. Regret. That's one of the reasons why I just wrote that book, Seize the Day. I tell you what, when I get to the end of my life, I want something to be proud of. I don't want to look back and just have nothing but regrets. I want to say, man, Jesus, we had quite a journey, and I'm so grateful for everything that you did in my life. I'm begging you tonight, don't live with regret. Don't park at the point of your pain. Let it go. I don't care if you did it 50 years ago or 10 years ago or 5 years ago or this morning or on your way to this conference. Ask God to forgive you and let it go. Receive his forgiveness and forgive yourself and let it go. Point number 3. And boy, here's the one that seems to get so hard for everybody. Completely forgive all the people that have hurt you. We have got so many angry people in the church. So many people that are mad at somebody. If it's not somebody from a long time ago, you're mad at the preacher because he didn't shake your hand on Sunday, or you're mad at the choir director because you didn't get in the choir, or, you know, whatever. I mean, I don't know. There could be people mad because you didn't get to ask your question. I mean, we get mad about all kinds of silly stuff, and all it does is just slam the door on what God wants to do in your life. And you, maybe, I don't know, maybe you've never heard me before. I'm going to pretend like you've never heard me before and just say what I want to. Why do you want to stay mad at somebody that's out having a good time and don't even care that you're upset? That doesn't even make any sense. All you're doing is hurting yourself when you stay angry. You're not hurting them. All those years I hated my father, that didn't change him. That didn't make him want to repent or change him. Forgive people. You say, I want to, but I just can't. I just can't. Well, I ask a question like Beth told us to this morning. Years ago, I said to God, why is it I see sincere people come and ask me to pray for them that they'll be able to forgive? And then 2 weeks later, they're back again asking me to pray for the same thing. I know these are good people. I know they love you. Back then, I was doing like different weekly meetings around town. And so I, you know, I had a lot of the same people week after week. And they would come back, same thing, same thing, same thing, same thing. And I knew they were sincere. And I didn't understand. I'm like, God, why, if they want to forgive, why is it that they don't seem to be able to? And this is exactly what the Lord spoke to me. He said, because they don't do what I tell them to. Now wait, what has God told us to do regarding forgiving our enemies? Pray for them? Come on, don't sit there and look so innocent. How many of you actually really sincerely pray for the people that have hurt you to be blessed? Yeah, well, we got a few holy hands up, but not very many, let me tell you. You know why? Because the truth is, you don't want them to be blessed. And I get that, and I'll even tell God that sometimes. The Bible says that you bless and do not curse them. To bless means to speak well of. To curse means to speak evil of. So that means you got to stop retelling everybody what they did to you over and over and over and over and over and over. You got to zip your lip, pray for God to bless them. It is very hard to keep hating somebody that you're praying for every day.
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0: Lauren Daigle, and you say you're on the Fresh Start with Aaron and Chloe this morning.
1: Well, I'm surprised I'm still here this morning.
0: Oh, really?
1: The government doesn't want me alive.
0: Oh, me neither, apparently.
1: They didn't send us any alerts.
0: I know. They want
1: the Fresh Start gone. The first tsunami, both of us wiped off the face of the planet because neither of us got that warning alert.
0: To be fair, if you got an alert to say a tsunami was about to wipe us out, what would change?
1: This is true. We would at least go down.
0: Except I was sitting next to my wife. She got the alert and I didn't.
1: She's the chosen one.
0: Yeah. Did you check? Maybe your husband got it. Maybe they did.
1: Well, you know what? I didn't even check. Oh, he came home late from work, so I didn't. Our paths didn't cross. But my kids got it.
0: Yeah.
1: So my kids were the chosen ones.
0: Okay. Maybe, I mean,
1: just need to get me out of the picture.
0: I'll be really curious to hear, like, whether they've gone, it was a success, because I've heard so many people now saying they didn't get one. My mum didn't get one. Maybe it's just they're nominating someone from each family. I don't know.
1: One from each family?
0: Maybe it's like Noah's Ark. They're going to, two by two people in each family.
1: Or maybe they're like, you know what, those people, we only have a certain amount of texts we can send out at once. Those people will be fine. They are the capable amongst us.
0: Their text limit. They need to upgrade their plan. That's the issue. Anyway, let us know. Did you get the alert? Yeah. Were you in an interesting situation when it happened? If you did, or were you like us and we're all just going to be hanging out in the apocalypse together, I guess. Let us know. 0435 777 997.
1: Heading to the news now, but we got some fun on the way.
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4: In stories making news, the federal government has announced plans to build Australia's first new

0: first test of the country's new emergency alert system has had mixed results, with some people not getting the notification. The 10-second siren is to notify Australians about emergencies and disasters. Experts say factors that influence if a device gets the alert include outdated software and issues with cell towers. Brisbane's Ty Gallop has been sent straight to the AFL Tribunal for a crude shove on Port Adelaide's Mitch Georgiades. He's been cited for serious misconduct.
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2: We've got a partly cloudy day ahead of us today. A little frosty start, particularly in the Upper Hunter, but sunshine ahead of us. Max temps 16 to 21 degrees. That sunshine expected to continue into tomorrow as well.
1: Well, let's check out what's happening on our roads this morning. And things have been running pretty smoothly so far. Good start to your Tuesday. If you're heading citybound this morning from Maitland, New England Highway is running on time through Tyro and Hexham, looking good in particular. Port Stephens to Newcastle all looking A-OK. Both sides of Lake Mac running smoothly, and downtown Newcastle itself, everything running on time across the city. If you're travelling between Singleton and Newcastle, the Hunter Expressway is also looking good. The M1 Pacific Motorway running on time between here and Sydney if you're heading out of the region. As always, though, if you do come across something on our roads we can give a heads up to other drivers about, then make sure you text 0435 777 997.
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2: So good to be hanging out with you this morning.
1: Yes, indeed, Lee. Glad to be your morning wake up or your alert, unlike the government alerting us all.
2: Yes, yes. Look, big news over the weekend. Aaron added somebody to, added to his family.
1: Yes. Because we're adding to our family in October in the form of our fourth child, it was time to get a new family vehicle and finally become a van fam.
2: He is a van man.
1: I am the man with the van.
2: With the van. The thing is, the thing needs a name.
1: Yeah.
2: So yesterday we had a chat about just the dynamics of the new car and the buying it and the whole thing. And we opened it up to see if anybody had ideas for what he could call his white van. It's a Kia Carnival. It's the Brown family. And oh my goodness, there were some awesome suggestions.
1: Yeah, so many different takes people had. There were some very pun-based ones. There were ones that were kind of more about kind of giving it more of a title than a name.
2: But we felt it was unfair to only open it up to those people who had slept in and got up later. Because the fresh early starters, they've got their brains tuned in.
1: Yeah.
2: Because we know with the Wednesday Whittle, you guys are already humming and pumping in the morning.
1: Mm-hmm.
2: So we wanted to ask you, have you got an idea for what Aaron can call his new white Kia Carnival family van?
1: So I think you've got all the details you need there. And obviously our last name's Brown, if that helps as well. But come up with some names.
2: I said
1: pun-based.
2: I said Busby because Bus and then Brown, Aaron Brown, B.
1: Busby.
2: That I was very impressed with. Aaron wasn't fussed.
1: I could nominally put it on the shortlist just to make you feel better if you like
2: it at all.
1: I think you prefer me straight shooting.
2: I do prefer you, yeah, to be honest with me. Have you got one that's better than that? Text it through 0435 777 997.

0: It's John Rennick and Holding On. You're on The Fresh Start with Aaron and Chloe this morning.
1: We're on the name hunt. Aaron is in proud possession of a Kia Carnival, a big white one, to transport his ever-growing family.
0: Yeah, and look, whenever you add an addition to the family, I mean, you got to come up with a name.
1: I haven't even talked to you about what you got to name your next baby. Obviously, you're not going to tell me what it is. But how's that process going?
0: Good. We have a bit of a whiteboard up with some different options and combinations.
1: Right.
0: I may have thrown up a few joke ones that my wife didn't realise were joke ones that are still sitting there on the board. But I may have to comfort her and go, no, I'm not actually pushing for these ones.
1: Well, you're going to have to add another whiteboard to the wall.
0: Yeah.
1: With creative names for your new white Kia Carnival van. I had a lot of suggestions for what you could possibly call it. Here are some
0: We should say we want yours.
1: Oh, yes, we do. Yes,
0: so
1: we do.
0: Give us a call, 1-300-777-997 if you've got some suggestions, or you can text your ideas through to 0435-777-997.
1: Okay, here are some that have come in. You could just call it taxi because you'll be a taxi before you know it, running the kids and friends everywhere.
0: That's true, yeah. Doesn't feel like a name, though. I want it to have personality.
1: Oh, okay, right. Sorry
0: or
1: about
0: feel
1: that.
0: Feel epic. I don't know. No bad ideas. No bad ideas.
1: It's on the whiteboard. Thanks.
0: No bad ideas except Busby.
1: I actually don't mind it. Busby was mine, if you missed it. Bus, as in van, and then B, because you're the brown family, but it was dismissed.
0: I appreciate the thinking.
1: I grabbed the whiteboard marker and shoved it up there anyway. It's in permanent marker. You can't get rid of it. Okay. And I actually thought this was very clever. Paddington.
0: Yeah, run me through the thinking of this one.
1: So Paddington Bear was owned by the Brown family in the story. So I think you could call it Paddy. Paddington.
0: Yeah. And then it's a Paddy van.
1: Isn't that what they call police vehicles?
0: Oh, yeah.
1: How about this one? You could call it Neville.
0: Now, that's the kind of cute novel name. Because if you refer to Neville, people aren't going to assume it's one of your kids.
1: Neville.
0: Yeah.
1: Sounds like an accountant. props to you if your name is Neville and you're an accountant. And that has sprung from Carnival.
0: Yeah.
1: Neville.
0: Yeah, see, that's where the way my brain goes is like finding that link. It can be completely unrelated to what type of car it is, but I do like when you can find a little unique thing like that.
1: And also we've got
0: Neville the Carnival.
1: We've got one here that is definitely a bit of a winner, the Vandalorian.
0: Oh, I do like that one. I am a Star Wars fan.
1: Based on Mandalorian, but now it's Vandalorian.
0: Mm-hmm.
1: That's definitely on the whiteboard, isn't it?
0: Yeah, absolutely.
1: All right. See if you can top any of those or if you've got any other creative tangents. This is where the pun masters come to shine.
0: Yep. But it doesn't have to be pun related. It could just have some kind of nice meaning to it or be a cute name. We want to open it up, but get your brain in gear this morning and give us some ideas. What can I name my new van?
1: 0435 777 997.

0: God.
1: It's Phil Wickham, man. What an awesome God. Here on The Fresh Start with Aaron and Chloe.
2: Vincent Van Gogh.
1: Amazing artist. Love his work.
2: You should name your new Kia Carnival, your white Kia Carnival, Vincent. Vincent Van Gogh.
1: Yes. Yes.
2: That's so clever.
1: Yeah. And my wife and I both legitimately really love Vincent Van Gogh, like his artworks and stuff. Remember when they did that big immersive experience where it's did you ever get to do that? Were they doing it on the foreshore?
2: I wish I did. I wanted to go. I didn't go.
1: I got to do it down in Melbourne and then they brought it here to Newcastle. I'm a big Vincent Van Gogh fan. I don't mind that. And the idea of calling the car Vincent is kind of cute.
2: We're on to some winners here. I mean, you're getting a lot of middle-aged men names with Neville, Vincent.
1: I suppose I hadn't really thought about whether... Do you think of your cars as male or female?
2: No, my car's female.
1: All right.
2: Definitely not a male.
1: Is that just it doesn't matter what car you get, you think of your car that way?
2: I don't know.
1: Or is it, do you feel like cars have a personality that you...
2: Oh, I used to drive a really big black van. It was a Hyundai IMAX, and that was a guy. It was giant. Is your van a male or a female?
1: Oh, I'm thinking male.
2: Oh, okay.
1: And I don't think we've really had any female names
2: so
1: come through.
2: So Neville or Vinny is 100%.
1: Yeah, which is funny because it's a Kia and Kia is actually a woman's name.
2: Oh, it is too.
1: Mm.
2: Well, there you go. Yeah. How about one more for the road? How about Lizarchi?
1: Lizarchi.
2: Liz, R as in Aaron, Chi as in children. Lizarchi, Cheryl suggested.
1: You know what? I don't mind it. Pardon me.
2: It's one of those creative combination words.
1: Yeah. Well, actually, when I was in high school, a few of my friends, we came up with names for each other based on that. Like I'm Artie Bro. It's like Aaron Dean Brown, just taking the first three letters. The best one was my mate Nathan Campbell, who was Nat Jam Cam. I like that kind of idea. It kind of taps into something I've done before.
2: I felt like when you're in a group work assignment and you had to come up with a name for the group, that was the common route, wasn't it?
1: Yep.
2: Let's get all the starts of our names and make it one word. But, hey, we're looking for the name for Aaron's new Kia Carnival, a big white one. How do you feel about moving into van land and moving into four-kid land?
1: Yeah, it feels like a different world to me.
2: Mm.
1: It feels like now, you know, when we were at three kids, it feels like when you talk to parents, when you tip over from three to four, it's almost like there's this look from all the other parents who are in that world who are kind of like, welcome to the club.
2: Mm.
1: Almost like, no, you got to understand, this isn't just the same as two or three and now it's four. It's like you're in a new world now because it is like, all right, you need a bigger van. Your logistics are different now. And I do feel like I'm entering almost this new secret society.
2: It's a new category of parenting.
1: Yeah, because and a lot of our friends, like we're raising our kids, you know, friends from church who have kids the same age, and most of them, they're still at two or three.
2: Mm.
1: And so we feel like we are stepping into this new territory. And it is like you talk to people and the moment someone who has more than three kids finds out you're having more, it's almost like they just want to take you under their wing and go, it's a whole new world you're entering into.
2: Mm. It's interesting, isn't it?
1: Yeah. So I'm curious. I think at the moment it's all been logistics.
2: Yeah.
1: I'm thinking like the car, we're thinking about living arrangements, we're thinking about
2: bedrooms,
1: all that kind of thing.
2: Yeah.
1: But I'm excited to kind of see what happens just in a dynamic of a family of four kids.
2: Yeah, yeah.
1: How they can kind of interact and, you know, like...
2: So I've got three kids, but I am in the unique position of having had four kids.
1: Mm.
2: I have this weird... Because we're fostered, and it wasn't a short-term foster, it was a three-year from birth to three,
1: yeah,
2: right? So I can... So I can't,
1: am I in your club?
2: I don't know what. I don't fit into any club.
1: Yeah, okay.
2: Because I feel like I've experienced both. But there is something that I always got told three kids is the hardest.
1: Yeah.
2: Have you ever heard that?
1: Yeah. Yeah.
2: If you talk to somebody with a big family and then they go, you don't know what you're talking about.
1: No, because I hear the opposite from the really big families I know. It's almost like the bigger the family, it starts to... Like, it's, I imagine, a logistical nightmare, but the couple of the big families I know are all like, no, more kids is even better.
2: Gets easier.
1: Yeah, because the older ones start to become, like, as younger ones come along, the older ones are usually then old enough to help out. Mm. And it almost is, it's almost like you're creating a team. You know what I mean?
2: Yeah. I never quite got to experience that because when I had four, they were all six and under. So
1: you didn't get to reap the benefits of it.
2: The worst of the worst.
1: Yeah.
2: But can I say this? There is definitely something about pairing up.
1: Yeah.
2: I grew up in a family with six kids. We always paired up. I've got three kids, and it can get tricky because it's usually two and then one on, one left over.
1: Yeah, at least you've got two girls and a boy, so I imagine that creates different dynamics at times.
2: It's really interesting, but with four kids, I've heard this from many people that the pairing works easier. So in ways, it's an easier arrangement to have four rather than three.
1: Yeah. Yeah. And I feel like one of the big changes, because I know when we went from two to three, was people going like, now, like, when you've got two, you kind of go, well, at various points, you can each have an eye on each kid.
2: Mm.
1: And then you get to three, as, you know, you'd be aware. And three's, you can tricky. Still kind of manage it a bit, but it's, you know, it's kind of a little bit shuffling between.
2: Yep.
1: Yeah, so four is going to be the interesting one of, like, I almost feel like I'm going to need a roll call or something soon. Like, just going to leave church or something and going, wait, okay, one, two, three, four. You know what I mean? Like, the more kids you have, the easier it'd be.
2: Buddy,
1: like,
2: up. Buddy up, everyone.
1: Buddy system.
2: Everyone got their buddy? You make sure Liz is with you.
1: That's right. As long as I got Liz, the kids will take care of themselves.
2: I don't know. I reckon just presume it's going to be easier.
1: Yeah.
2: All you can be is disappointed, but at least you'll be optimistic.
1: But is it also, though, that you get more experience? Like, because it's also not just the number. It's like, well, this is now my fourth time having a go at parenting.
2: Yeah.
1: I don't know if I'm feeling overconfident, maybe, but there's so many things that I was, like, freaked out as with my first one and even second one. But now it's like,
2: oh, you're a pro now.
1: Yeah, we'll see. Anyway, let us know your thoughts this morning.
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0: fall.
1: It's Joseph O'Brien and Trust Fall. It's got the dot, dot, dot in the name, so you have to do the
2: You ever pause. Done a Trust Fall?
1: Yeah, oh, yeah. Yeah, I remember doing them at like a camp, I think, as a teenager or a kid.
2: Classic camp activity.
1: Yeah, I mean, I also grew up Pentecostal, so every Sunday service you did a Trust Fall of some sort.
2: Anyway, heading to the news now. 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
5: In this bulletin, Australia to get a new oil refinery, and Pauline Hanson flags a High Court challenge. With more, I'm Monique Hughes. The government has announced plans for a new Australian oil refinery amid warnings fuel prices could rise even further. Nelson Scott has the details.
6: The Iran war has exposed Australia's reliance on fuel imports, with just two operating refineries remaining in the country. The Albanese government will commit $4 million towards a feasibility study into building a new oil refinery in Western Australia to help enhance our energy security. The facility is set to be built by industrial manufacturing group Perdaman and would be the first new refinery in Australia since the 1960s. The move comes amid Treasury warnings fuel prices and inflation will continue rising as the Middle East conflict escalates and ongoing shipping disruptions continue.
5: Nelson Scott reporting there. New Treasury forecasting warns the re-intensified Iran war poses a greater threat to the Australian economy than the first phase of the conflict. New data out this week is expected to show inflation peaked at 5% in the 12 months to June. Experts say a scenario where it climbs to 7.25% remains possible if oil prices surge above $200 a barrel. One Nation leader Pauline Hanson has flagged a High Court challenge after the failing to overturn a ruling that she racially vilified a Greens senator. The federal court dismissed Ms Hanson's appeal against a 2024 decision that her post telling Maureen Faruqi to go back to Pakistan breached race discrimination laws. While the Great Barrier Reef is not on the latest in danger list of the UNESCO World Heritage Committee, there's pressure on Australia to address climate issues and water quality targets. Australian Marine Conservation Society campaigner Tanya Murphy says we need to do more to protect the reef, which is part of our national identity and economy.
7: Also supports around 77,000 jobs and contributes more than $9 billion to Australia's economy every year. And beyond that, coral reefs are the biodiversity equivalent of rainforest in our ocean. So if we lose coral reefs, we're not only losing one of the most important ecosystems on the planet, but also a major provider of jobs.
5: The committee will revisit the decision in 2028. Reaching children with the gospel in Russia has just become much more difficult after Moscow effectively banned the Child Evangelism Fellowship and Mission Eurasia Children's Ministries. Greg Yoder from the Keys for Kids Ministry told Mission Network News that anyone who had a partnership or financial link with them is at risk.
8: There are thousands of them. There's lots of fear and anxiety and depression. 80% of kids are looking for spiritual truth, and they will find it. We're not doing a lot of work there now, but that doesn't mean we won't. And if there is an organization that wants to use our material or we have a partner on the ground in Russia, we'll do our best to get the materials in there for sure.
5: Keys for Kids devotionals help to unpack biblical truth in a story format. Mr. Yoder says he's unaware of any similar resources in Russia. That's the latest news, and sport is next. Max King is devastated after yet another hamstring injury ruled him out of the season. In some better news for St Kilda, Darcy Wilson has signed a contract extension, keeping him at Moorabbin until the end of 2028. That's the latest Vision National News. I'm Monique Hughes.
1: Oh, is there anything worse than doing life admin?
2: How about doing life admin when you're sick?
1: Oh my goodness, even worse.
2: That's why it's good to know that Piggott's Pharmacy can issue leave certificates for up to 2 days.
1: Oh, amazing. So no more trying to book in with a doctor just because you've had a day off work.
2: So if you're unwell or caring for someone who is, it's quick and easy to sort out. Just ask Piggott's.
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2: We've got a partly cloudy day ahead of us today. A frosty start to the morning, particularly in the Upper Hunter, but sunshine ahead of us. Temps reaching between 16 and 21 degrees. Sunshine expected for tomorrow as well.
1: Let's check out what's happening across our roads this morning. And things are running pretty smoothly so far. No major issues if you are heading citybound from Maitland to Newcastle. All looking good through Tarra and Hexham at the moment. Not much of a queue up to get over the Hexham Bridge. Port Stephens to Newcastle looking good. Both sides of Lake Mac running smoothly. Throughout Newcastle City itself, everything appears to be running on time. The Hunter Expressway looking good between Singleton and Newcastle. No issues out towards Cessnock. And if you're heading out of the region, the M1 Pacific Motorway is running on time. As always, though, do let us know if you come across anything on our road so we can give a heads up to other drivers about. 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
2: And let's get into our verse of the day.
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11: Because mornings are better together.
2: Everybody.
1: Good morning. How are you doing on this Tuesday? It's wonderful Tuesday.
2: So I am on to my cup of tea. I've had a cup of coffee. Now it's a cup of tea. It's just on winter mornings. Can you beat a warm drink?
1: Oh, so true, isn't it? I was saying to someone the other day, because I'm not a winter person. I know you're not really either, are you?
2: No, I...
1: 100%.
2: That's an understatement. Definitely not.
1: But I was saying that the other day, I'm realising more and more now that we're well and truly into what we're now past the halfway mark of winter, but I'm realising there are lots of things you can still love and appreciate about winter, even if you're not a winter person. I reckon hot cuppers, one of them.
2: Oh, so good. It's mainly just the holding of the drink around my hands.
1: Would you be willing to just have a cup that just heats up as though it's got liquid in it but doesn't have liquid in it?
2: Yeah, like a hand warmer.
1: Yeah, but it's still in cup form, so you get the same.
2: You can buy those.
1: Yeah, right.
2: But that is what, sorry, we're on a tangent now, but that is what turns me off, like those insulated mugs.
1: Yeah.
2: Travel mugs.
1: Oh, you don't get, they keep the warmth in, but you don't get to feel the warmth.
2: That's the thing that turns me off them. I want the drink warm and my hands warm. I need one that warms it artificially on the outside.
1: Okay, hang on a tick. I'll just get our team here. Hey, guys. New idea. Scrap the other thing we're working on.
2: This week's invention, thanks to the Fresh Start. Look, coming up next, I come across a story of someone who you would presume would have no issue finding a job. Mm. They found themselves with yet another rejection letter and thought, you know what, I'm not going to take this quietly. I'm going to talk about it openly. It's a great story of encouragement. We'll bring it to you next.

0: It's for King and Country and Miracle. You're on The Fresh Start with Aaron and Chloe this morning.
1: Now, I don't know if you know the name Reggie Bird. Is that ringing any bells for you, Aaron?
0: I've got to confess, I did watch the first season, I think it was, of Big Brother.
1: Mm-hmm.
0: I feel like it kind of, I mean,
1: dropped off.
0: Yeah, I think once we knew what that type of show was, it kind of became a bit more divisive. But yeah, I do remember her. Wasn't she on the, was it the first or second season of Big Brother?
1: Yeah, one of the originals. Now, Reggie Bird has won Big Brother not only once, but twice. Why? Because she is funny, lovable, personable. You know, to win these personality shows, she's not like mean or anything like that. She's just absolutely lovely.
0: And very down-to-earth Aussie was her kind of thing. Very kind of normal person.
1: So, to have won it twice, you'd go, wow, this girl has stuff going for her.
0: Yeah.
1: Not only is she a winner, but she must be really, really good with people. She's posted on social media her latest rejection, and this is what it says. It's literally got the Seek employment header and everything.
0: Yep.
1: It just says, "Hi Regina, thank you for your interest in the Subway sandwich artist job. Unfortunately, it looks like your application will not progress further. You may or may not still hear back from the employer." And she just says, "I can't even get a job making sandwiches."
0: To be honest, and this is not denigrating those types of jobs, but I didn't think those were jobs that were super hard to get. Like, it was just whether there's availabilities and how many people are going for them.
1: So she's 52 years old and she does have, like, some disability. So her sight isn't perfect and that kind of thing. But, I mean, I would say she's perfectly capable of working at Subway. But I just, to go from such public success, right?
0: Yeah.
1: And, like, we've watched her. She's really good with people.
0: Yeah.
1: She's just one of those, she's just lovable. To go to, "I can't get a job at Subway." The knock to your confidence would be so huge.
0: Because it's not just that, right? She had these moments where, essentially, Australia voted for her and said, "We love you, Reggie."
1: Yes.
0: Like, there was a public voted thing. So she's gone off the back of this success was basically lots of people saying, "Yeah, we really like you," to now, "No, sorry, we don't think you're going to have what it takes to."
1: So ironically, she worked as a manager of a fish and chip shop. She's also been a flight attendant. And so that's why it's ironic, because now she can't even become a lower level employee of a sandwich shop. So I thought, you know what? I reckon most of us have one of these moments in life. It might not be as big as that, like going for a job and I can't even get a job that's not even my first preference. But those moments in life where rejection can either grip you and kind of become part of who you are, or somehow God turns it around, pivots you and actually manoeuvres you into a different direction. We would love your story this morning.
0: Yeah. Have you been in a similar situation where you've had to face that kind of rejection, but maybe you've got some encouragement because that wasn't the end of the story? Maybe you went on to pivot and find something else. Maybe you found a way to get through it. We would love your story, your encouragement. Maybe it's just a confession about a time that was tough.
1: Yeah.
0: We want to hear from you this morning. You can give us a call. 1-300-777-997
1: or shoot through a text 0435-777-997. You don't know, you could be an encouragement that would help somebody facing that

0: It's Brandon Lake and Countem. You're on the Fresh Start with Aaron and Chloe, and we're talking rejection this morning.
1: Mm-hmm.
0: Fun. No.
2: Hey.
0: But we are talking about those moments in life that many of us, I assume most of us in some form have faced, where you've had to face a rejection. You were hoping to see something happen. It didn't happen. And how did you handle it? How did you pivot it? Was it part of a bigger story?
2: It's off the back of seeing a really vulnerable post made by Reggie Bird. You might know the name, you might not, but she has won the big national show Big Brother, not only once.
0: Back in the original run,
2: but
0: yeah.
2: But twice. She won Fans versus Favourites. This is a woman who is likeable, personable, friendly. You'd go, she'd have no issue at all getting a job anywhere. She's shared vulnerably that Subway rejected her application to become a sandwich artist. Now, that's no shade on Subway workers, but that she used to manage a takeaway shop and she can't now. She's 52 years old and she's got some health struggles as well, and she's really struggling to find employment. This is someone who has ridden a real high of being adored, right?
0: Yeah.
2: It can happen to the best of us.
0: You do hear, not to get too stuck in the land of reality TV, but you do hear of, like, say, singers. I know we've managed to have some conversations with a few winners of huge reality shows like The Voice, and everyone kind of just assumes, oh, off the back of it, you're just going to be this superstar. But it's like, actually, often then you've got to go back to the grind and the hard work and facing rejection again, that things are not as big as they were in that moment. But even if we're not famous, even if Australia doesn't know our name, we still face it.
2: Can you, like, take yourself back to a moment where you were hopeful and then those hopes got dashed because you were rejected? I can take myself back to some key moments in my life.
0: Have you got a story?
2: Well, this is an interesting one. There's some that are probably more emotional than others. This one wasn't so emotionally charged. It was more just confusing for me. So I wanted to get back into teaching, and I'm not going to say what school it was, but I'm a school teacher by trade, and I mean, hey, I'm not the best one, but apparently they're desperate for casual school teachers. I'm like, well, this is an easy one. They're desperate. I'm happy to work casually. Cool. I'll apply. I apply, and it's not a no, but it's not a yes. And then I'm like, I chase it up. Then I have an interview. Yes, it's all good. Never hear back.
0: Oh,
2: I'm
0: no.
2: talking, there's been about six interactions where I'm like, please, please, I know you're desperate. Take me on. Give me a job. Put me on, coach. I actually pushed it so hard, I then had to just stop because it was getting embarrassing.
0: Yeah.
2: And I was like, everyone keeps telling me they're desperate for casual teachers. And clearly, I don't know what it is about me. And I was like,
0: they missed out, Chloe. They missed out.
2: Well, at some points,
0: and
2: I was
0: we
2: like,
0: win from that.
2: Is there something about me? Mm. Do you know what I mean? Is there something in my reputation? I'm not sure. Like,
0: when you come from a family of teachers who are all pretty respected, you think it'd work for you.
2: But is that working against me?
0: And I
2: chose to not look too deeply into it.
0: Yeah.
2: But it's funny because within 12 months after that, I was working here.
0: Yeah, see?
2: So
0: God has his plans.
2: God closed that door, and I still am confused as to why that door. I mean, I can see in God's plan because you know me, Aaron. I get stuck into things. If I started casually, of course I'd end up, you know,
0: full time, doing overtime, running a musical.
2: Of course I would.
0: And the ministry on the side at lunchtime.
2: That's
0: running a Bible study.
2: God knew he couldn't even open that door a crack.
0: Yeah.
2: He was like, no, that needs to stay firmly shut for you, Chloe, because I've got another door down the road. And it took some time, right?
0: Yeah.
2: But a very different door opened, and it's only in retrospect that I can go, oh, thank you, Lord.
0: Yeah. Well, when you applied for your job here, we actually got a call from the school, and they said, could you give her a job? Because she just keeps harassing us. No. And we are better for it. So.
2: And I know that's a shallow example because there would be so many people out there who really have faced hard rejection.
0: Mm.
2: We're talking that crushing, what is my identity?
0: Yep.
2: Because it was wrapped up in whatever I wanted or was going for or I had, and that's no longer mine. And I guess the encouragement is just to say, God sees.
0: Yeah.
2: You know? And it's a bit trivial really to see it, but you're actually not alone in it. And you have a God who actually cares and sees you in this moment of rejection and isn't leaving you there alone.
0: Yeah. And I think putting our trust in God is not always that his story means it's every next step is a win in how we see it, because he's writing a different story, but he has good plans for us. Not always easy, comfortable plans, not always getting exactly the things we want, but in the longer term, you hear so often of God just coming through as people continue to put faith and trust that sometimes it's even better, sometimes it's just different.
2: Yeah.
0: You know, you thought you were going one way and then God's put you in a different space that you can thrive in and be a blessing to others in.
2: So your story's not over yet. If you're alive and breathing, your story's not over. If you do have an anecdote of how this really played out in your life, where rejection actually landed you in a different space that you could see now worked out for your good, let us know. 1-300-777-997.
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7: Look, I

0: As far as frank and thankful, or frankful. I might pitch that to him. Do you think he'll take it?
1: I was reading a little anecdote about somebody who attended a Forrest Frank concert.
0: Yeah.
1: They said there were 16,000 people there, went with his kid, and he was just taken aback because it was so good. The whole huge crowd of young people and older people that were in there as well, just singing out to Jesus.
0: Yeah.
1: And it was one of the most encouraging things. He was a bit skeptical, but he went and was like, whoa, you know, he does arena tours around the US and... That's pretty amazing how God has used him from he was in a band called Surfaces that really had a couple of kind of hits but never broke through, decided to drop it all, dedicate his music to Jesus.
0: Yep.
1: And now he's doing arena tours. It's specifically not about him.
0: Yeah.
1: He often leaves the stage at the end so that everyone's left singing to Jesus rather than singing, you know, to him.
0: Yeah, yeah.
1: And it's amazing. It's an amazing story.
0: And I think, too, he kind of pitches it as like these aren't just concerts. These are evangelism events.
1: Mm.
0: You know, like that's the heart of it. It's not just, hey, come and hear all the Forrest Frank hits. It's like, no. Come along because this is an opportunity to use music to share faith with you.
1: Kind of ties in because he wasn't really successful. In the first attempt.
0: You wonder when he's there with his band, Surfaces, and going like, looking at the streams and all that and going, oh, man, it's just not happening. And then he had his moment. And you wonder, though, in that gap, if he was there going, what's God doing? Like, I'm putting my heart and soul into this and, you know, all these visions and dreams. And, you wonder what kind of moment of rejection, or was it just still trusting and having faith, or both those things can live in tension as well.
1: God works all things together for the good of those in Christ Jesus.
0: Let's head to the news and sports. Stick around. We've got more fun on the way.
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4: In stories making news, the government has announced plans for a new Australian oil refinery, with fears fuel prices could rise even further. The Iran war has exposed Australia's reliance on fuel imports, with just two operating refineries remaining in the country. Jacinta Allen could be staring down her last day as Victorian Premier as her deputy Ben Carroll prepares to challenge for the state Labor leader role. The Premier is expected to face a spill motion at 10 a.m. Australians who didn't receive yesterday's Oz Alert test are being advised it could be due to incompatible hardware, outdated software or cell tower issues. The broadcast was successfully delivered by 94% of cell towers across the country. Australians in the French city of Bordeaux have described the surreal and stressful wait for updates as a wildfire bears down on the area. The mayor says the flames are only about 15 kilometres from the city itself. I'm Monique Dews, and those are the latest news and sport headlines.
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1: We've got a partly cloudy day ahead of us today. Haven't got any rain forecast, and it's a bit of a nippy one this morning, but temps are going to reach between 16 and 21 degrees across the region. Tomorrow, sunshine expected to continue.
0: Let's check out what's happening across our roads. And so far, it's been a good start to the morning. Things are starting to heat up through Taro and Hexham, though. Looks like it's mostly as you come over the overpass there at Taro and approaching Hexham Bridge gets a bit of a slowdown there. So allow for that. We'll add some extra travel minutes. Not a, a car park there, so that's some good news. But definitely some traffic building up. Port Stephens to Newcastle is running on time. If you're travelling between Newcastle and Singleton on the Hunter Expressway, things are running well in both directions. However, as you come off the Hunter Expressway or the M1, if you're jumping off there at Cameron Park, you'll hit a little bit of traffic there, then clear run past the Minmay Road roundabout and patchy a little bit between Wallsend and Jesmond heading city bound. But throughout the city itself, in fact, right across Newcastle, whilst definitely getting busier, no major holdups or delays, which is good news. Heading to Lake Mac and the Five Islands are building now. As you get about maybe halfway across the bridge or just after you jump on the Five Islands Bridge, you'll start to encounter some heavier traffic. So add that to your travel time this morning and a bit of traffic heading up Hillsborough Road as well towards the inner city bypass. Cessnock gets a big tick this morning, as does Port Stephens. And if you are heading out of the region, the M1 Pacific Motorway is running on time between here and Sydney. As always, though, do let us know if you come across anything on our road so we can give a heads up to other drivers about. 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
7: Because mornings are better together.
1: So good to be hanging out with you this morning. Hello.
0: Sorry, I'm just looking at my phone. I'm just waiting for a message to come through.
1: I think if you haven't got it by this point, Aaron, they are not alerting you about the tsunami that's on the way.
0: So there was meant to be this big alert system rolled out yesterday, and we just heard on the news they about 94%, I don't know if they're saying 94% of people got it, but they said like 94% of like cell towers were able to get the signal out.
1: Yeah. Let us know, did you get the message or not? 0435 777 997.
9: They say time heals, but I don't think that's true. It's been 3 years and it still feels new.

0: That's Sarah Reeves and Healing. You're on The Fresh Start with Aaron and Chloe this morning.
1: Now, as I said earlier, the government doesn't want The Fresh Start to continue. And now we have...
0: Sorry, that sounds so dramatic.
1: ...have concrete evidence that they want us gone, Aaron, because they're not telling us if there is a disaster headed our way.
0: I'm amazed you're able to get the headphones over that tinfoil hat you're wearing right now. Maybe that's what's stopping the signal getting through.
1: I realized later after 2 o'clock, hang on, where was my message? I didn't get a message. I didn't get a tone. I didn't get a text. I got absolutely no warning of the impending disaster.
0: Yeah.
1: That was imaginary that we were all getting warned about.
0: Well, I was sitting with my wife and we were sitting there anticipating it and my wife's phone, ding. And it wasn't even a text message. It was actually like a separate, just an alert that came up on her phone. Like it wasn't just a text message. It was a special thing that appeared on her phone.
1: Wow.
0: So it really was to like designed to stand out from just a normal text message. And I'm sitting there going, where's mine? Where's mine? Didn't get one.
1: Can I just say, before everybody jumps to the conclusion that we both have very, very old phones, that's not the case. Mm. I can't speak for Aaron's phone, but I have an iPhone 15. Really proud of that.
0: La-dee-da.
1: Because I bought it secondhand and it was a bit cracked. But it's still an iPhone 15. So it's not a phone issue. I'm with a typical phone provider. I'm not odd in any way. I was driving at the time of 2 o'clock and I retraced my steps. Where was I? Was I out of reception? No, I don't think so. I was driving between here and Maitland. Like,
0: so here's the thing is they're saying it was a success.
1: Well...
0: But I mean, just between the two of us.
1: Further evidence they don't want us here. They've left us out of their world-saving plans and we are not the chosen.
0: Maybe they just know we are not panickers. Maybe they're like, they don't need to know because they'll be fine.
1: They'll be all right.
0: They're survivalists. We've got our bunkers sorted.
1: I posted online, I'm like, anybody else? And my brother was also not one of the chosen, but don't worry, he takes a very positive spin on it. Or is this positive? He says, I was also one of the unalerted. We will be left on Earth to fend for ourselves against the apocalypse, whilst the chosen ones or the alerted ones shall be whisked away to the new, sanitised, prepared, unknown world. We may have to start a preliminary uprising before they get the better of us.
0: I think I've seen that movie.
1: I know.
0: I do love the idea, though, that this alert system is somehow going to get everyone off the planet or something, as opposed to just prepare there's a hurricane on the way.
1: Well, yeah, we'll be. But I also had a couple of friends come to my aid. One said that, don't worry, she'll forward the warning message to me in event of a tsunami.
0: And you're like, yes, please, text, don't call.
1: Still stands.

0: You're on The Fresh Start with Aaron and Chloe this morning.
1: We were just talking about the alert system and whether it failed or not. Had a report from the emergency department. If you're working in the emergency department, apparently it's the worst place to get a warning or alert system because no one batted an eyelid or stopped what they were doing because the environment there is a critical alarm going off every 2 minutes.
0: Yeah,
1: everyone
0: right.
1: was desensitized to it.
0: Well, I guess too, like unless there is a major thing, you're just going to keep going about your business, aren't you, in working in a hospital or emergency department. It does kind of feel a bit like, for those of us who didn't get, and by the way, let us know, did you actually receive the alert yesterday? Because a lot of people are saying they didn't. Neither Chloe or I got it. I was sitting next to my wife and she got hers and I didn't get one. I don't know, is she part of an elite club?
1: Seems like it. How about this? I was at Oakvale Farm when the alarm went off trying to feed a baby sheep. That was a fun cacophony to be part of. Weirdly enough, it also set off the phone I'd taken my SIM card out of.
0: Okay.
1: So it worked even without a network signal.
0: Wow.
1: That's really interesting. I hope that didn't go wrong, because the comment is, you know, a bit of a concern for those, you know, with secret phones, DV situations. I hope it didn't.
0: Yeah.
1: You know, but Susan also says, no message. Maybe Big Brother couldn't find me.
0: Yeah.
1: Yes, we're hidden. We're hidden well.
0: All those people who've been wanting to be off the grid, I wonder if they're now like, oh, no, I'd still like to know about
1: still like to know about the tsunami. Angela also said that she was expecting the phone alert, but it still gave me a jump scare. And I think that was a case for a lot of people. You know the alarm is coming.
0: Yeah.
1: And yet it still makes you go, when it comes. Natasha says she was at Aldi, heard it bing on the speaker.
0: Oh.
1: Apparently she heard 50 go off at the same time in the supermarket.
0: There would be something pretty unifying about that, wouldn't it? Like everyone getting this ding, you'd all kind of like, ooh.
1: Yeah, yeah.
0: It does make you wonder though, because we were all anticipating it. Well, like I wonder what it'd be like if when it's an actual situation that they have to do it in. If you, because the amount of times I'm in a, you know, talking to someone and I get a text and I ignore it. And that's like my wife trying to text me. And then, you know, we do the, like if there's a message we need the person to see and they haven't seen it yet, we do the like, you know, you do a emotive reaction to it, like the heart. And we just cycle through so your phone's going ding, ding, ding, ding, ding. I reckon there'd be a part of me going, I'll get to that later. But then knowing my history of getting back to text messages, the whole country will have been wiped out in a disaster and I'm still like, I should check my phone.
1: You didn't get it. You didn't get it because they were like, there is no point sending a message to that man.
0: He never replies.
1: Actually, that might be the reason I didn't get it either.
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3: Have you ever had one of those moments when you aimed small, but the outcome turned out to be way bigger than you'd imagined? I sure have, and I suspect that you have too. Hi, I'm Bernie Diamond and welcome again to Fresh. When I started out in the Ministry of Christianity Works, the ministry that produces Fresh, it was a case of last one out, turn out the lights. So I prayed, man, I prayed. Prayers that to me at the time seemed like big, impossible prayers. But with the benefit of over two decades of hindsight, seeing all that God's done, I can see how tiny they really were. We often pray small prayers, don't we? We hedge our bets, we aim low, because deep down we're not sure if God will really show up. And yet Paul, sitting in prison, writes this, Ephesians chapter 3, verses 20 and 21. With God's power working in us, he can do much, much more than anything we can ask or think of. Did you catch that? Much, much more, beyond what you can ask, beyond what you can imagine. This isn't wishful thinking. It's God's power, resurrection power, working in us through Christ. Now, does that mean that life will be perfect? No. Paul wasn't writing this from a beach chair sipping iced tea. He was chained up in prison. But even there, he knew, God is still able to do more. More grace, more strength, more breakthrough, more glory through the church, through Christ, forever. So whatever you're facing, don't shrink your prayers. Don't limit your hope. Because the God who raised Jesus from the dead is still doing more than you can ask or imagine. And he's doing it in you. That's his word, fresh for you today.
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2: 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You

0: It's Katie, Nicole, and Have Your Way. You're on the Fresh Start with Aaron and Chloe this morning. Thanks for all the texts that are coming through. I'm feeling a little less rejected now, actually receiving messages, unlike yesterday at 2 o'clock, sitting there expecting an alert on my phone.
1: Were you actually waiting for it?
0: Yeah, so I managed to have an earlier afternoon yesterday, as did my wife. All the kids were taken care of. We hadn't gotten around to seeing the Odyssey.
1: You guys took the afternoon off for the alert.
0: Yeah, that's right. We were just like, let's sit around and wait for it. It was like the moon landing, you know. But no, we were sitting waiting to go into a movie, and there were signs up everywhere to alert, like, hey, don't forget, you're going to get an alert during the movie. We're not going to stop the movie. You'll get the alert, move on kind of thing. But we were just about to go in. We're like, oh, here it comes. Ding, my wife's phone. Nothing. Nothing for me.
1: Not the chosen one.
0: No.
1: Me either, Aaron. They don't want either of us. We got a text in. Not only did I receive the alert at 2 p.m. on my phone and my Apple Watch, it went off again at 2:15.
0: Oh, come on.
1: They got ours.
0: I get none. You get two.
1: Either I'm very wanted or my wife has informed them that I'm a terrible listener. By the way, my wife's phone didn't go off.
0: Oh.
1: So he got double the warning and she got none.
0: And you know it's risky giving a piece of information to the husband to pass on to the wife.
1: Isn't this so interesting?
0: I don't want to stereotype, but I know so many situations where if you're like, don't worry, at least one of the couples knows. If it's the husband.
1: Do not tell my husband any information. It will not get to me. I love this. Good morning, Aaron and Chloe. Got two alerts on my phone around 5 minutes apart. Again, a double up. My iPad had an alert on it when I got home too. But my husband and son didn't get one. I swear it's like the chosen ones of each family and then, you know, the rejects that didn't quite get them. Well, you're in good company if you didn't get the text because me, Aaron, none of us are surviving the tsunami.
0: Or at least we're surviving together. Come on, guys.
1: Maybe the fun people have been left behind.
0: Everyone who didn't get one, we'll send out a text message with location of the bunker and the details. Everyone bring some canned food. We're going to get through this together. But keep them coming. Did you get the alert? Where were you when it happened? And did it interrupt anything interesting? I'd like to know.
1: Yes, had a report here in an office full of people. It was an interesting experience. Yeah. Everyone at the same time.
0: It would be unifying, wouldn't it? Except for that one person going on, I'm not getting a message.
1: Yeah, except for the fact that you're unifying over. Like, that's danger.
0: Yeah, true.
1: Anyway, shoot it through. A text. Because we're lonely. Neither of us got them yesterday. 0435 777 997.
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4: In this bulletin, the Victorian Premier facing a leadership challenge and more warnings of rising inflation. Jacinta Allan could be staring down her last day as Victorian Premier as her deputy Ben Carroll prepares to challenge for the state Labor leadership. Stephanie Wack-Lorwick reports.
5: Jacinta Allan has declared she's not going anywhere, the Premier doubling down, demanding the resignation of six of her MPs who urged her to resign ahead of their caucus meeting as Parliament returns this morning. It comes just weeks after Mr Carroll insisted he had the job he wants, saying his daughter would be proud to know he supported Ms Allan. Under Labor rules, both would have to stand down from their roles and an acting Premier would be appointed, while a vote of all 69 rank-and-file members takes place. That could take up to 28 days unless the Premier stands down, with just 4 months until the state election.
4: Stephanie Wack-Lorwick reporting. A Productivity Commission report has concluded Australian governments need to cut red tape to solve the housing crisis. Commissioner Alison Roberts says complex zoning laws can slow the planning process before a build gets underway.
6: In Brisbane, Sydney, Perth and Adelaide, at least 75% of residential land is zoned for just one or two storeys. So that obviously limits the amount of dwellings that can be built. And in Sydney, 50% of the land across 50 suburbs is covered by a restricted heritage overlay.
4: The interim report argues over-regulation adds up to $320,000 to the cost of a new house. One Nation leader Pauline Hanson has flagged going to the High Court after failing to overturn a decision that she racially vilified Green Senator Maureen Faruqi on social media. The federal court has rejected her appeal. Senator Hanson says she is disappointed.
7: My legal team and I will now closely review the decision in the coming days with a view to commencing an appeal in the High Court of Australia. This has never been, nor ever should be, the Australian way. We all need to have the courage and the freedom to say what we think on issues that are important to us all.
4: Senator Faruqi was in court for Monday's appeal judgments. The military rulers of the West African nation of Burkina Faso have strengthened their commitment to religious freedom and the country's secular identity. That's despite an Islamic extremist insurgency controlling much of the country and displacing more than 1 million Christians. The 35-year-old president rejected calls to allow Sharia law and opposed sending young people abroad to study that law. He noted not one return with professional or trade skills. A 25-year-old Ugandan pastor has been murdered just hours after participating in a debate over the virtues of Christianity versus Islam. During the debate, two prominent Muslim women publicly converted to Christianity. That angered a local Islamic leader who threatened the pastor with death. Hours later, he was ambushed by Muslims on motorbikes and fatally assaulted. Cronulla captain Cam McInnes is defending his side's right to host a home final at Shark Park. The NRL has introduced a new rule this season, allowing its sole discretion to change venues for home finals. Speaking on Sports Today, McInnes says the club deserves to play at their spiritual home, even if it only holds 14,000 fans.
8: If the rule states that, the top two teams or get that home final, then I think it needs to stay that way. I think that you can't just change the rule book just because it suits you at the time.
4: All eyes will be on Tigers training, with Adam Duyu expected to front up this morning following peace talks with coach Benji Marshall. And that's the latest Vision National News. I'm Monique Dews.
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8: Bit of a cold start to the morning, but we've got sunshine ahead of us today. Temps maxing out between 16 and 21 degrees. Sunshine expected for tomorrow as well.
9: Let's check out what's happening across our roads this morning. And it's been a busy start to the morning at the moment. Looks like if you're around Lake Mac, you will be slowing down and having to add some extra travel time this morning. As you come through Boorigal, you'll hit some heavy traffic just as you come towards the train station there. And the remains quite heavy right across the Five Islands, so definitely allowing quite a bit of extra travel time this morning if you're making your way north on the western side of Lake Mac. Over the other side of the lake, though, things are running pretty on time by the looks of it. Throughout Newcastle City, the run from Wall's End through Jesmond City bound, a little patchy this morning, and particularly with the portion between Jesmond and Lambton. And it looks like also the Pacific Highway as you go through Adamstown Heights and Merriweather Heights citybound looking quite busy as well. Coming in to Newey from Maitland, and Taro is still quite busy at the moment as well from where John Renshaw Drive meets up with the New England Highway, and clears up once you get past the Hexham Bridge. Port Stephens to Newcastle is running on time, and no issues as you come via the Hunter Expressway. A little busy as you come off there at Cameron Park, but otherwise, a good run in that direction and also out towards Singleton. Cessnock gets a big tick this morning. And if you're heading out of the region, the M1 Pacific Motorway running on time between here and Sydney. As always, though, make sure you let us know if you do come across anything on our roads we can give a heads up to other drivers about. 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
9: I love that. 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
14: I'll never be the same.
8: Hey, hey, everybody.
9: Actually, I should have done my woo more in line with the 2 p.m. alert yesterday. Whoop, whoop.
8: Whoop. I was like, We've been talking about whether or not you got it. Reports in from lots of people across the board. Lots of people apparently not getting it as well.
9: Yeah.
8: Or maybe they're the only ones responding. However, a teacher checking in yesterday said at 2 p.m., 2:05 and 2:15, we got alarms going across the whole class.
9: Wow.
8: Can't confirm if I got one, but it was loud with 20-plus alarms all at once.
9: I wonder how many teachers were then confiscating phones.
8: I know. Hey, how many phones weren't in their pockets, like their little pouches that they were meant to be.
9: Yeah, Rachel called to say she did get one and she was working in emergency services, but she was saying that it seems like a lot of older phones seem to miss out. So, yeah, interesting. I hope they get that sorted because, as she pointed out, there's a lot of vulnerable and older people who rely on older technology. So if that was the issue, then, yeah. But, again, we're still not.
8: Or you can be like me with an iPhone 15 and for whatever reason you just were not chosen to receive the text. Keep your stories coming in. Shoot through a text, tell us, did you get it or not? 0435 777 997. But next, going to play a little game.
9: It's Survey Says. If you want to jump on the line now, we'll open it up. 1300 777 997 if you want first crack at it, but we'll let you know more about it next.

0: Well, it's Ren Collective and Evergreen. You're on the Fresh Start this morning, and it's time to play this. And survey says, we have put out a survey a little while ago to our Fresh Starters, got all your answers, have compiled them, and now we're going to ask you this week's question, and all you've got to do is figure out what you think the most common or popular answer to the question was.
1: Now we've got a player on board already. Welcome to the show, Vicky.
2: Good morning.
0: Now, Vicky, you are very brave because you've jumped on the line. The advantage is you get first crack at this, but the disadvantage is that no one's heard what the question is yet. So we're curious to see how you go with this one, Vicky, okay?
2: Okay, cool.
0: How do you go? Because I know you do listen a bit. Do you know? Have you normally been able to figure out the top answer?
2: Not always, no.
0: Okay, that's right. You only need to do it once today.
1: I'll let you in on a secret, Vicky. This one, hotly contested. Ooh. Not a clear winner.
0: I will just quickly let you know, phone lines are open now as well, so maybe once you've heard the question, if you want to call through and have a crack at it, figure out what the most popular response to this question was. 1-300-777-997.
1: But I reckon, Vicky, blow him out of the water. He thinks you won't get it first crack. I reckon you got a chance.
2: Okay,
1: let's go. Okay, Vicky, name a food you think is a superfood.
2: Blueberries.
0: Okay, is it on the board, Chloe?
1: It is on the board.
0: That is good news.
1: Mm-hmm.
0: Blueberries. I don't know that I would have guessed blueberries.
1: What would you have guessed?
0: I would have said kale.
1: Yeah, that was on the board too. Well, it's in the top three, Vicky. It's actually in the top two. In fact, you got it!
0: Let's go!
2: Oh, really?
0: Yes!
2: Wow!
0: You have smashed it. I don't even know why I bothered giving out the phone number for everyone else. And I am sorry for being skeptical, Vicky.
1: You thought she would get it. Vicky, do you ever eat blueberries?
2: All the time.
0: Oh, see, that's why she got it, because she's got a super brain because she eats super blueberries.
1: Okay, give us some tips. If blueberries are a superfood, tell us, what are some unusual ways we can include blueberries in our diet?
2: Well, you can have them with, like, oats and banana and stuff like that.
0: Yum.
2: Make it into a bit of a cake or,
0: very good.
2: On your yogurt.
1: Mm-hmm.
2: Yeah.
0: What's your favourite way to eat a blueberry?
2: On my yogurt.
1: Yeah, on your yogurt. Nice.
2: Plain yogurt, yeah.
0: I do like blueberry muffins. Does that count?
2: Yeah, it does.
0: Nice. We will just say, by the way, Vicky is not a nutritionist to the best of our knowledge, just in case you take this as a specific health advice.
1: It's been a while, Vicky, since we've had the first caller through actually nail it. Can I say that I didn't think it would go, I wasn't confident it would go off as much as I said I thought it was.
0: Hey, Vicky, I want to see how connected in with this topic you are. What do you reckon, what do you reckon the two more of the answers were that were on the list?
2: Superfood. Maybe kale.
0: Kale on that?
1: Yes, that was the third top answer.
0: Okay, have you got one more guess?
2: Superfood. No idea.
0: Maybe think in the same realm as kale?
1: Green.
2: Spinach.
0: She's got it.
1: She's got it. She's got
0: the trifecta.
1: She got top three.
0: Well
1: she's
0: done,
1: amazing.
0: Vicky.
1: You're in tune with this survey today, Vicky. Well done. You have won a double pass to check out a movie of your choice at Event Cinemas.
0: Yeah.
1: We'll get you to hold the line. We'll grab some details. But that's it.
0: What a legend. See, that's
1: she's so in tune with the common man, the common listener of the Fresh Start.
0: Well, maybe it's also a great testimony to the power of eating blueberries. You'll win prizes.
1: Superfoods. This is the effects.
0: Well done, Vicky. We'll play Survey Says again next week. Also be on the lookout because I believe we're going to put out a new survey for people to fill out soon.
1: Mm-hmm.
0: That'll be happening hopefully in the coming weeks. And you can be a part of contributing to the answers. But yes, top three, blueberries, spinach and
1: kale.
0: Blech. Do me a favor, look around real quick.

0: It's Tarian and Nobody. I'll tell you what, we're playing some bangers to get you moving this morning. But if you're a regular eater of a superfood, you might not
1: need it.
0: Yeah. Hey, just quickly, actually, before we keep talking about that, shout out to Brett who texted in. We're asking you to share with us, how did you go with the emergency alert yesterday?
1: Did you get it?
0: Yeah. Neither Chloe or I got it.
1: No, we aren't chosen.
0: Yeah, but we're getting stories of people who got multiple messages. I do love this one. Brett texted through to 0435777997. He said, "Hi guys, I was installing a new dishwasher at 1 p.m. Easy peasy, 10 minutes. Took an hour.
1: Yeah.
0: Nothing fit. Any needed tools had been borrowed by the kids. Had to creatively finish the job. Finally pushed the wash button at 2 p.m. At that exact moment, the alarm sounded, and it then took me 10 minutes frantically checking things to figure out it wasn't the dishwasher, but my phone on top of it."
1: Oh. What timing, Brett?
0: Oh, Brett,
1: what
0: the bus
1: timing.
0: Driver. Thank you for sharing that with us.
1: How did you go with your message yesterday? Did you get it? Was it unusual? Did you not get it? Join Aaron and I, 0435777997. But we're off the back of Playing Survey Says, which was solved almost instantaneously by the incredible Vicky.
0: Yes.
1: She had to name a food that she thought was a superfood.
0: And she nailed it.
1: Blueberries.
0: Yeah. Now, that for me, once it was said, I was like, oh, I have heard of they're good for antioxidants. I think my brain went to like superfoods and my brain instantly went to like disgusting food.
1: Mm.
0: Like my brain associates the word superfood with like you kind of just have to eat it for it to be good with you, not because it's enjoyable. I'm looking at you, Kale.
1: Kale is so
0: the
1: gross.
0: Food. If your name's Kale, I'm listening.
1: I just can't do Kale.
0: Yeah.
1: I don't care how much advertising Big Kale has. I just can't do it. What I can do is baby spinach.
0: Oh, yeah.
1: Not regular spinach. I can't do regular spinach either. Baby spinach, I'm okay with.
0: Ethically, I have a problem. I don't like that they take the baby spinach away from the adult spinach so young. And
1: I was inspired the other day. I've taken on a new practice. It's not my idea, so I can't claim it. But I thought I'm going to do this. I'm going to get more superfoods into me. This is what I do. I get my packet of baby spinach. Yes, it's all wrapped in plastic. Terrible, terrible. But that's how I get my baby spinach. I get my packet. I get a little handful, right?
0: Mm.
1: Shove it in my mouth.
0: Oh, you're just straight ingesting
1: it's
0: it. Not even trying.
1: A dinosaur snack. And you just pretend you're a dinosaur and you go.
0: Please tell me you make the noise when you do it.
1: Swallow it as fast as you can. And it's almost like a little bit of a challenge.
0: Right.
1: To just shove it, pretend you're a dinosaur, gulp it down.
0: So
1: and
0: you
1: you're done.
0: You don't even try and find creative ways to
1: enjoy
0: it?
1: I put it on sandwiches and all sorts of things. Okay. But if you, like, you kind of got to eat quite a bit of it for it to have an effect and all that kind of thing. So I'm just like, dinosaur snack.
0: Have you tried adding it to your protein oats? You shared with us the other day that you were trying to get more protein and you were eating some oats, but they were disgusting, but you pushed through. Maybe you just nail it all together and put all the disgusting but healthy foods into one bowl.
1: Blend it all together. Chug it down.
0: Although I do have an update for our listeners because if you did miss the other day, Chloe was talking about this special protein and she was saying how it was extra protein, etc. And but it was disgusting. She didn't like it. So I went out to the lunchroom and she showed me it. I was looking at the packet. There was nowhere that it said extra protein.
1: They got me.
0: All it said was protein.
1: Protein oats.
0: Which every oat has protein.
1: Has protein in it.
0: And then when you were looking at the numbers, right, and it may even have less protein.
1: I think it has less protein than regular oats. They put soy in it to make it taste disgusting. Doesn't even have any extra protein in it. Because we all know we're being told to eat more protein. Yes, very good, very true.
0: Mm.
1: I thought I was going to tick that box. All I did was end up making my oats taste gross.
0: No, nom, nom, nom, nom, nom, nom,
1: I may as well be having more dinosaur snacks. But yeah, superfoods, how do you get them down? Maybe you've got a creative way to make kale taste good. I don't know if it's possible.
0: Yeah. Are you persevering with the food because you know it's healthy, even though everything else about it says, no, I don't want to be eating this, but I have to? Share it with us. You can give us a call 1-300-777-997 or shoot through a text to 0435-777-997.
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0: what's your love?
1: It's Toby Mac and Lord It Feels Good. Unlike getting a taste of kale in your mouth.
2: We're talking superfoods this morning, and how do you stomach them? We know we're meant to eat lots of green leafy things like kale, but it tastes so disgusting. We needed your advice.
1: Yeah, we've got Michael on the line. Michael, you've got a bit of a tip for us of how maybe we can better enjoy some of these healthy foods.
3: Absolutely. You need some lemon juice on your spinach.
1: Lemon juice on your spinach. Now, Michael, I've got to ask, are you a healthy eater?
3: Oh, yes.
1: Okay. So, do you enjoy spinach normally, or is this a tip that you've learned for yourself?
3: No, I had to learn that from somebody that knew more than I do.
1: So run
3: no
1: us...
3: problem admitting that.
1: Yeah, nice. So run us through, you say lemon juice on your spinach. So what, are you just like got a bowl of spinach and you're just drizzling some lemon juice on it? Is it as simple as that?
3: Yeah, unlike Chloe, I don't have to pretend to be a dinosaur. I just have it, I normally have it in my salad. And just get a bottle of that lemon juice off the shelf in the supermarket, or get a lemon if they're in season, squeeze it on.
2: I think I might actually try this. It might make eating spinach a little easier for me.
1: Does this work for all foods though, Michael? Like if she's struggling with her protein oats, should she just put lemon juice on it?
3: Well, oats is for making horses fat, so I don't eat oats.
2: I think you've given us some great advice. Whatever is going to get you to eat those superfoods, that kale, that spinach, lemon seems to be doing the trick. All thanks to...
3: I've got to tell you, I love Tuscan kale. Okay. I can kind of relate to what you're saying about the curly leaf kale. But Tuscan kale, oh, mate, it's just the flavour and the texture, absolutely beautiful.
1: Wow.
3: And not that I have any issue with it, but you might want to try crushing some walnuts.
1: Ooh. Okay. Can I just check quickly, Michael? You don't work for a big kale company, do you?
3: No.
1: Good.
3: Food.
1: I can hear the passion. I love it.
2: I didn't even know there were different types of kale. I might have been eating the wrong kale all this time.
1: Yeah.
3: Yes. Well, clearly you have been, because when you've eaten Tuscan kale... AKA black kale. It's a very long green, dark green. That's why it's called
1: Tuscan.
3: Nero.
2: Black
3: kale.
2: Okay, right on.
1: And I got to say, regardless of how it tastes, it definitely sounds more fancy and exotic being able to say Tuscan.
2: Well,
1: Tuscan
2: Nero kale.
3: And you know, with this back to the spinach, balsamic glaze, and olive oil.
2: Some winning ideas from Michael this morning, giving us some wisdom on how to get those leafy greens down, taste a bit better. Lemon juice, balsamic vinegar.
1: Yeah, check out Tuscan kale, apparently.
3: Balsamic glaze.
1: Different to the vinegar.
2: Even better.
1: Okay.
2: Thanks so much, Michael.
1: Yeah, you enjoy your day. And
3: what a great pleasure, guys.
1: Yeah, enjoy your baby spinach today.
3: Oh, I will be. My mushrooms.
2: Jeff has also texted in. He said,

0: version with the lemon juice is probably a little healthier.
1: Esther has said, we like to chop up the kale, put it on a baking tray, sprinkle some olive oil and salt, must add salt, and roast it in the oven. And it also makes it nice and crunchy, so it actually becomes more of a like
0: I
1: a snacky thing.
0: I feel as though
1: thing.
0: I've been eating kale wrong this whole time. None of this is ringing any bells with me.
1: Give us your dinosaur snack sound again. I think you've been eating all food wrong.
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4: In stories making news, the federal government has announced plans to build a new oil refinery to improve the nation's fuel security. Labor will commit $4 million towards a feasibility study into constructing the WA facility, which would be the country's first new refinery since the 60s. It is decision day for Jacinta Allen's leadership in Victoria. The Premier is expected to face a spill motion for her leadership at 10 a.m. A Productivity Commission report has concluded Australian governments need to cut red tape to solve the housing crisis. Commissioner Alison Roberts says complex zoning laws can slow the planning process before a build gets underway. Firefighters are working to quell a massive wildfire in France and Spain as another heatwave hits Europe. Hundreds of thousands of people have been evacuated across the country. And the AFL has locked in state of origin for the next 3 years, but Victoria has been benched for 2027. I'm Monique Dews, and those are the latest news and sport headlines.
1: The school pickup line usually sounds a little different this time of year.
0: Yeah, every second kid is coughing.
1: And at least one parent is standing there pretending they're completely fine.
0: While hoping no one is judging their runny nose, Aaron.
1: Exactly.
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0: Partly cloudy day today, a little bit of a cold start, but we're looking at temps maxing out between 16 and 21 degrees. Sunshine expected today and tomorrow too.
1: Let's check out what's happening across our roads this morning. Starting to see a little easing of as we head into the rest of our peak hour this morning. That being said, it is still quite busy, but the run from Wallsend through Jesmond and Lambton city bound this morning is looking quite patchy and heavy for parts of it as well, so allow for a busy morning if that's your way of coming into Newcastle. If you're travelling on the Pacific Highway between Adamstown Heights and Merriweather Heights city bound, also quite busy there. And downtown at the moment around the Newcastle interchange, Hunter Street and King Street are also looking quite heavy city bound this morning. If you're heading to Newey from Port Stephens, you should have a good run. Everything looking good there at the moment. Heading to Lake Mac and the Five Islands are starting to ease up a little bit. Not much though, because it is still quite heavy for most of the Five Islands run, but was a little more more backed up before that, but definitely allow some extra travel time there. The other side of the lake looking pretty A-OK. If you're travelling on the New England Highway from Maitland, a bit of a slowdown through Taro and Hexham, clears up again past the Hexham Bridge for the rest of your run, and it looks like a couple of other hotspots around Maitland, including Raymond Terrace Road as you come past Chisholm, looking quite busy, and also on Morpeth Road as well, coming through East Maitland, where it then turns into Melbourne Street.

0: looking quite heavy in that general district and area there at the moment. Out towards Cessnock gets a big tick this morning. Hunter Expressway running on time between Newcastle and Singleton. And if you're heading out of the region, the M1 Pacific Motorway is running on time. As always, though, do let us know if you come across something we can give a heads up to other drivers about. 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
4: Hey, hey.
0: Good morning. Great to be with you on this wonderful Tuesday.
4: I'm glad we haven't had a tsunami or a bushfire in the last 24 hours, because Aaron and I wouldn't have been notified about
0: yes,
4: it.
0: Yes, I don't know. I'm sure we would have noticed as we're standing in waist-deep water. But, the big testing of the emergency alarm system, some mixed results by the sounds of it. You and I, neither of us got a text, neither of us a message. Got it.
4: They want us gone, guys. They want us gone.
0: My wife, however, and I get it. They want her alive because she got it. So there you go. But yeah, we're asking this morning, how did you go with that? Did you get that test alert on your phone?
4: I'm loving hearing where everyone got their test alert. Mm. Charity says she got it. She's a student in school. Our teachers got us to take our phones out on our desks and wait for the alarm.
0: Do you reckon that was like, because this is going to be exciting, or just so they wouldn't, they're like, yeah, kids are going to get distracted anyway.
4: I get it. The teacher's like, let's just get ahead of this.
0: Or was it a sneaky way to see who had their phones at school?
4: That could well be played. Amanda says she was working and heard a heap of dogs start howling all at the same time.
0: Oh.
4: And then the next second the alert came through. The dogs got wind of it before we did.
0: Hang on. Dogs are getting these alerts and we're not getting them.
4: Where were you? Anything interesting happened? Maybe you didn't get it all like Aaron and I. Text 304-357-997.
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0: It's Switchfoot and this is Home. You're on the Fresh Start with Aaron and Chloe this morning.
1: Now, sometimes AI is useful. Sometimes it can enhance what may be our weak points. If you're not a preparer, somebody who's really good at making sure everything's ready to go before a meeting and you've used AI to get yourself there, sometimes it works out well, sometimes not so well.
0: Yes, and there are certain situations where it can actually kind of almost make you look a little foolish as well.
1: Mm. What do you use AI for these days, Aaron?
0: I usually use it if I'm trying to figure something out. I kind of ask it for suggestions of ways I might approach something because I figure there might be something that I'm missing where it knows a little like, oh, have you tried doing this? And other than that, I think I might use it sometimes to take interviews and kind of turn them into articles and things like that.
1: Yeah, but, yeah, yeah.
0: Yeah, I'm still on the I prefer my own brain when it comes to coming up with creative things.
1: He does prefer his own brain.
0: I don't know if that's a pride thing or not. But
1: I am very, very quickly relying on it as my brain. And I was actually reflecting the other day that I'm really glad that I went through school where none of this was available.
0: Yeah.
1: Because I do think my brain kind of has already formed, you know, and it's, you know, it's got its all the little networks and neurons and all that are already connected. Mm. So what I'm doing now, it's might be damaging it a little bit or not strengthening it, but at least it's formed its basics. Yeah. That is good.
0: Well, I mean, we guess we were around for the dawn of Google, and that was the big thing of people going, oh, people are going to stop knowing how to learn. But one of the things you learn is how to use things as tools. So to not take away from any thinking, but to best learn how to use these things purely to enhance our thinking.
1: And this is an example where AI has failed humanity.
0: Has the person failed?
1: This is a Canadian politician with what is their version of state parliament.
2: Expectations that exceed the powers actually granted to those offices. Here's a more natural flowing version of that section that reads like a legislative speech rather than a series of short points. Madam Speaker, one of my concerns with this legislation is the potential gap between what
1: New Brunswickers
2: may reasonably expect this
1: office
2: to accomplish.
1: You heard the guy, the politician, literally read out the I'm presuming, chat.
0: The prompt from the
1: prompt, whatever you want to call it.
0: If you've not used ChatGPT much, when you ask it things, it'll go, here's a thing. It'll go, here's another option for you. He has read out what ChatGPT was telling him rather than the actual speech.
1: He's not the only one. Oh. I have seen posts. I'm not gonna say their names, but Christian ministers posting online very specific directive posts, forgetting to delete the thing at the bottom that says, "Would you like this to sound more prophetic?"
0: Oh no.
1: I'm not joking. No. That is going to a whole nother level. But the humiliation of this, for this, I mean, older gentleman who, did he write this speech? I don't even know.
0: Maybe a lot of politicians don't write their own speeches.
1: Maybe he was handed it by somebody else who did not delete the section that said, would you like this in a more better way for Legislative Assembly?
0: It does reek a bit of like, hey, by the way, I've got to go into Parliament in a moment. Have you got that speech ready for me? ChatGPT, copy paste, didn't bother proofreading it.
1: Yeah. Can I just say, AI can be very, very useful, but in no way are we at the stage yet where you can let it run unchecked.
0: Yeah. But it's undermines, right? Like when you talk about the pastor doing that, all of a sudden you're like, well, can I trust anything you say?
1: Well, I mean, this politician, his reputation's shot now.
0: Yeah. Which is a shame because I've only ever thought the highest things about politicians.
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0: Jay King and Hard Place. You're on The Fresh Start with Aaron and Chloe. Just off the back of talking about an AI fail where a politician was reading a speech that had been prepared by AI and they left in the little prompt in the middle of it that exposed.
1: Would you like this to sound more appropriate for a legislative assembly?
0: Yeah, we're talking about the fact that, look, AI is a tool and it can be used to shape thoughts. The problem is that it undermines, when those things can undermine, well, were they his thoughts or were they completely AI? Maybe it was just organising his thoughts. I don't know. I think it's you got to be really careful with this because it can really undermine your credibility if you've got a platform. Now, would you like a version of this that actually sounds a little more conversational with
1: Aaron.
0: Chloe? And oh no, what have I done?
1: Oh, you couldn't help
0: what
1: it, guys.
0: What have I done?
1: Oh, look, no one thinks we're scripted, Aaron. No. I'm pretty sure.
0: If we're scripted,
1: wow.
0: Fire the script writer.
1: What an AI engine it is. Look, also, we've been recapping yesterday's alert. The big alert that neither Aaron nor I got. We have been selected to not be saved in the event of a natural disaster, neither of us got the message from the government.
0: Sorry, we won't be joining you in the big bunker when the world ends.
1: We weren't told about it. Where were you? Anywhere unusual? Or did you not get it at all as well? Shoot through a text 0435 777 997.
0: How interesting is this one from Kate? She says, I was on a plane and we were told to keep our phones on airplane mode as we landed. And on the tarmac, people's phones were turning on and all of a sudden all their alarms were going off.
1: Oh, interesting.
0: So it must have still come through on delay. So even the people who weren't having their phones on at the time got messages and we didn't.
1: In schools, it was an interesting debacle. I love this. Was teaching 5 and 6 year olds in my SRE class, a scripture, worried about how the little ones would respond, did a full on total over the top warning about covering ears, having to go out if you don't like the sound. You can imagine the like the prep that's gone into making this all go smoothly. And then the big moment arrived, got a little beep. I think the worship songs we sang were much louder.
0: I love that. Apparently, yeah, those texts on the plane too came through about 2 minutes after they parked the plane. What about this one here? It says, I was really lucky to be on my lunch break yesterday before 2, so my colleagues and I were on break. We've got our phones out and we waited for the 2 o'clock on the dot counting down. It was fun. And the funny part was when all the other educators who were still on the floor, their lockers were making noise. Their phones were going off, so that was really funny. So she must, I think, works in childcare. But clearly like they were like, yes, but having to hear all these phones pinging everywhere else.
1: Good to hear also Aaron and I aren't alone. Being left to survive the tsunami is also Danielle. She said, I also didn't get the alert, so we'll be keeping you guys company with the Left Behind crew.
0: I wonder if Kirk Cameron got an announcement. We're going to head to the news and sport. We're going to be back with some family life today and more conversations this morning. But, hey, we'd love to know, how did you go? Did you get the alert yesterday or did you miss it like us? And were you in an interesting place when it went off? 0435 777 997.
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4: In this bulletin, D-Day for Jacinta Allen and wildfires rip through France. With more, I'm Monique Dews. Australians who didn't receive yesterday's AusAlert test are being advised it could be due to incompatible hardware, outdated software or cell tower issues. The broadcast was successfully delivered to 94% of cell towers across the country. Emergency Management Minister Christy McBain says there's no need to report not getting the alert, but feedback is welcome.
5: So we'll continue to work with our telco partners as well as device manufacturers on a range of the feedback that will come in from this test. NEMA is also taking feedback from constituents, so you can jump on the AusAlert website and provide feedback directly to us from there.
4: NEMA says they'll do a deep dive on the results and make any necessary modifications. A leadership spill today could see Ben Carroll installed as the new Victorian Premier, but Jacinta Allen is digging in. A group of ministers and MPs have met with the Premier, urging her to stand down. She's refused, and the issue now goes to the Labor caucus this morning. Andrea Carson, political scientist at Melbourne University, says a number of scenarios could play out in the caucus room.
6: If a leadership spill motion is raised, and there's every expectation that it will be, it will see whether Jacinta Allen holds her ground and also puts her hand up to be part of the recontesting of that spill. It needs 50% of the caucus to support that motion for it to go ahead, and then it's open to see whether there's going to be a contest.
4: A state opposition has seized on the disarray, urging Labor MPs to vote for a no-confidence motion against Jacinta Allen in Parliament and trigger an early election. Australia's top two unionists are stepping down to make way for a new generation of leaders. ACTU Secretary Sally McManus will leave at the end of August, while President Michelle O'Neill will depart later in the year. Under their leadership, the union has secured easier enterprise bargaining laws and greater gig economy protections. The ACTU will appoint interim leaders until an official election. The Australian Christian Lobby is alarmed at the recent ALP National Conference voted to change the law to allow the use of telehealth in approving assisted suicide. ACL Northern Territory Director Nicholas Lay called it deeply disappointing. He told Vision Radio that pro-euthanasia lobbyists are to blame for this Labor commitment.
7: Opening this up to use of voluntary assisted dying, I think, is going to be a terrible thing, because we know that there's coercion in this. I think the strongest evaluation, the strongest protections need to be put in place for these people to hope to minimise that coercion.
4: Prime Minister Anthony Albanese is officially opposed to the telehealth plan, which appears likely to be determined by a conscience vote. The French president says he will commit every available resource to fighting wildfires raging across his country. Flames are only about 15 kilometres from the city of Bordeaux. Emmanuel Macron says authorities are doing everything they can.
8: We will win this battle together. We'll commit every possible resource, adapt to changing needs, and continue to innovate alongside you to win that battle.
4: At translation, thanks to the BBC. In Spain, about 100,000 have been told to leave their homes or to seek shelter as fires tear through the region. That's the latest news. Sport is next.
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3: Rima 99.7 weather.
1: Partly cloudy today, temps reaching 16 to 21 degrees, no rain forecast, sunshine expected today and tomorrow as well.
0: Let's take a look across our roads this morning, and things are starting to ease up after what's actually been a fairly busy morning this morning. Still seeing a couple of hotspots to let you know about. The run from Wallsend through Jesmond, a bit patchy between Wallsend and Jesmond, then getting heavier from Jesmond through to Newey on Newcastle Road there, heading in towards the city. And And it looks like if you are also around downtown at the moment, downtown Newcastle is seems to be moving but quite busy at the moment. So definitely allow for a busy morning on the roads throughout the city. Now, looking elsewhere across our amazing region, Port Stephens to Newcastle is running on time. Maitland to Newey looking good through Taro and Hexham. However, actually in Maitland itself, looks like some heavy traffic as you approach the roundabout at the park there, heading towards towards Tallara from the Maitland direction there on the New England Highway. Also a bit busy at the moment on the New England Highway in Melbourne Street where those two intersect. If you are more at Lake Mac this morning, you should have a good run for the most part. Looks like still a bit of traffic as you get to the end part of the Five Islands run. But definitely starting to ease off there. So imagine that will continue to ease over the next 10 minutes or so. Looks like out towards Singleton, A-OK on the Hunter Expressway. No issues out towards Cessnock and the M1 Pacific Motorway running on time between here and Sydney. As always, though, please be our eyes and ears on the road. And if you spot anything that we can give a heads up to other drivers about, you know what to do. Shoot through a text to 0435 777 997.
1: And heading into our verse of the day.
0: I don't know where you feel like you are in your story of your life, but the good news is that there is a God who already knows how the story ends.
1: He will wipe every tear from their eyes, and there will be no more death or sorrow or crying or pain. All these things are gone forever.
0: Whatever you're going through at the moment, hold on to that hope that there will be a day where things will be different when we put our faith and trust in God.
1: That's Revelation chapter 21, verse 4.
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1: G'day.
0: G'day, g'day. It's g'day o'clock on The Fresh Start.
1: You know what's funny, though, is I would say if you were to say a g'day o'clock, I would presume that would be like a 2 to 3 in the afternoon hour.
0: Yeah, fair enough.
1: But no, not on The Fresh Start.
0: Well, maybe we need to come back then at 2 o'clock. Just like the alert.
1: Nobody wants that, Aaron. Nobody wants that.
0: Yeah.
1: So good to be hanging out with you this morning. We've had a lot of fun today. We're going to get into family life today in a moment.
0: Yeah, look, we want to invite you, if you're able to, you know, grab a cuppa. This is a chance now to keep the radio on, get some encouragement as things just ease off a little bit, hopefully, from the business of the morning. Join us now for Family Life Today.
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16: We've been having a great conversation with Christine Chappell about really something a lot of people don't talk about, depression and motherhood and walking through that. And today's going to be another great day. So let's get back into it. I mean, how does a mom get to where you got? Because I'm looking at one of your quotes in the book. And I highlighted it really big was, Supermom says, I got this. And a saint who knows her needs says, help.
17: Right.
16: And I think often, I know I've watched Anne, who, you know, when the kids were little, I mean, she was like, I have no life. And it was just, you know, consuming. And yet she's sucking it up. I got this. I got this. I got this. And I think a lot of moms are so strong. I think women and moms are the strongest people on the planet. Us guys, we act like we are. We're not even close to your emotional strength, spiritual strength. And again, I'm generalizing because some guys are, but I'm not. Compared to her, it's just like,
1: yes,
16: wow. And so there's a sense that she is supermom and can do a lot, but there's a moment where you have to be able to say, I can't do this, like you experienced. Whether it's, you know, you check into a hospital, or it's just, I have to let go. I am, mm-hmm. I'm going to end up there if I keep going. But often it seems like moms are, they don't want to appear needy. How does a mom get to that place where you're not needy? You're just being a human that says, I need help. And it's okay to say that. And your husbands are okay to hear that and step in and help.
18: Well,
16: does that make any sense?
18: I love, yes, totally. And I love that, like Johnny Erickson's book, was the first book I ever read as a Christian. I was 16 years old. You have this quote where Johnny Erickson says, God, if I can't die, show me how to live.
17: Mm. Yeah.
18: And that meant a lot to you too. Like, isn't that powerful?
17: Yeah.
18: And she said that she was in such depression, she wanted to die. And I remember reading that as a 16-year-old because she was around that age when she was paralyzed from a diving accident. And so she didn't want to live anymore. And she said, when I said that to God, God, if I can't die, show me how to live. She said it was the first time I woke up in the morning and it felt different.
17: Yeah.
19: Is that the answer?
18: I don't know. I don't know the answer. That's why Christine's here. She can answer it.
17: No. And I think that's not even my answer. I mean, that we see it in the scriptures, right? We see this appeal for life in the scriptures. And I think, you know, you're talking about a quotes from the weariness chapter.
18: Yeah.
17: And every chapter of Midnight Mercies, we come through a different emotional facet to the experience of depression, hopelessness, and weariness being two of them. But when we even look to Elijah's story in 1 Kings 19, we see that weariness to the point where he wanted to die. Again, yeah. We see another great man of the Bible, right? Of men of faith.
19: Right after crazy, great triumph.
17: Right.
18: His greatest triumph.
17: You would have thought he's superhuman, although obviously the Lord empowered him to do all of that for that particular time. But he didn't call Elijah to be that way all the time. And like moms, we will be empowered to juggle a lot of balls as the Lord wills, right? And sometimes he wills us to do that and to be capable and productive. But then there are other times in life, or maybe you're in a situation as a mother where you just have significant limitations, chronic illness or disease or a disability, where God has not willed you to be able to wear a lot of hats and to juggle a lot of balls. And so learning to live for God in the midst of your limitations is, I think, a spiritual skill.
18: Yeah.
17: You know, it's something that we have to learn. It takes humility to be able to say, Lord, the strength that I have today is not only from you as a gift, but also something I am to steward. So I am to honor you with however much or little strength that I have, however much breath or little breath you give, right? Mm. And so again, that just comes back to, I think, putting Christ at the center of all of our different emotional experiences, instead of me at the center and then getting so self-focused in my own weariness, right? My own weariness, and how can I even bear it? I just want to die. And those can become ingrained thought patterns where we're like, that's just the default mode of, okay, this is uncomfortable. I want to escape, and death could certainly be a means of escape. But when Elijah's case, when he has his, what Spurgeon calls a fainting fit in the wilderness and asks the Lord to die, he feels like he's a failure as a prophet. He hasn't been successful in turning the nation of Israel back to their one true God. And he's just like, I can't do this anymore. And I think as a mom, I could connect with that. But we see the Lord meet him in that moment with mercy and compassion by helping him to just sustain his physical nature until he kind of got his wits back, about him. And so I think for moms, just understanding that, we're all built with limitations and that it's not wrong to live within those limitations. When we put Christ at the center of that, then we ask questions like Johnny did, say, Lord, how can I live for you in the midst of this moment when I would really just rather disappear? And those are hard, even words to say.
19: I think it's also a chance, again, I'm talking for the husbands here, but a chance for me as a husband to come alongside Anne, your husband come along, any husband come alongside his wife when they're depleted, when they're at the end of the rope. And it could be just a long day. It could be a week. It could be sadness and depression. Or it could just be I'm overwhelmed. I mean, every one of those chapters would be a great way for a husband to say, are you sad? Have you been sad?
17: Yeah.
19: Can I help? Can I help you say it out loud?
18: And your husband may not be the one that initiates that, but you could even get Christine's book and just say, like, these chapter titles? I'd love for you to ask me about that periodically. And to say, like, because I struggle with some of that sometimes. And he'll be like, you struggle with shame or anxiety? Just to say, like, do you know what it's like to be a mom these days? It's hard.
17: Yeah, and I like that you're... And I appreciate that you're bringing this point up, because I think that there are women who are listening who grieve the fact that their spouse may not be that emotional support system,
19: and they're
17: spiritual
19: alone.
17: Support system. Yeah. So even though you have a spouse, does not necessarily mean that they have any kind of willingness to enter your inner world.
18: Yeah.
17: They may in fact be the one who has mishandled you or misunderstood you you have turned to him to share how you're feeling. And I think that we even though this particular scripture is not in Midnight Mercies, I love when I'm talking about depression and lament to look at Hannah's story in 1 Samuel, because we see even in that dynamic, you know, she's barren. Her husband has another wife, and the other wife is taunting her because she has kids and Hannah doesn't. But it says very clearly that the husband loved her.
18: And he says, can't you just be happy with me?
17: And so even though she has a husband who loves her and cares for her, I mean, gives her some special privileges and it pays special care, knowing that she's heartbroken because of her barrenness, he still doesn't get it.
18: Yeah.
17: And so I just want to speak a word to the women who are listening where their husband just doesn't get it. Mm-hmm. That even though you've tried to explain how you're feeling, it's like you're talking to a brick wall, or you're afraid of even saying something else because he has been harsh in his responses. Like, oh, cry me a river. Hmm. Although it would be great to have someone who is compassionate and kind, that's not always the case. But even in Hannah's situation, we see that that's not the case. The husband does not understand, even though he loves her, right? So I don't want to bash him or anything.
19: Right.
17: But at the same time, she still needed to talk to someone. And what do we see her do in the story but talk to the Lord about her great anxiety and vexation? And that word for vexation can also mean or explain a kind of grief, anger. So we see Hannah bringing her barrenness and the taunting and nobody understands me, right? This lament to the Lord. And she's talking to God about her anxiety and her anger and her grief openly.
18: Yeah.
17: And that's not condemned. Eli the priest doesn't come in and say, oh, you know, you're not supposed to feel angry or anxious or sad.
18: He thinks she's drunk at first.
17: Yeah, I mean, he doesn't get it right out the gate. But once she explains what she's doing, I'm pouring out my heart to the Lord, he basically blesses her.
18: Yeah.
17: And she walks away from that encounter with renewed hope. Right. She didn't walk away from that time of lament and wrestling with increased hopelessness. And so anyway, I just wanted to throw that in there because that is part of what the Lord will do to redeem even our depression, is that he's training us to depend on him.
18: That's good.
17: You know, in our prayer life and in every moment of what we are going through as mothers through the day, because we will, although it's important to have community and have support, there's only one person who can go with us everywhere. Right. I my husband couldn't come with me to into my room in the mental hospital.
19: But Jesus did.
17: Yeah. He met me there. And that's where the book ultimately goes to, is to that moment.
18: Take us there with hope, because you ended with hope.
17: Oh, there's a lot to it that I write about in the book. But I think there was, you know, the moment that was the watershed moment for me was in the mental hospital in my room. And, you know, if you've ever been, you know that these rooms are not adorned with a whole lot. You've got a bed and a bathroom, and that's pretty much it. Maybe some shelves for some personal belongings, but not much else. But I did have a window. And so I basically got to a point where I was able to bring my Bible. Now, I had not brought myself to open my Bible for weeks. And that added to the grief, because I loved the scriptures. And there are periods of life when you are a Christian where for some reason, God decides that he's there, but going to hide. The fact that God seems like he's hidden from us doesn't mean he's absent, but that's what it felt like. And so when I turned to the scriptures in the weeks leading up to this week, it felt like they had gone dead. And that was part of the sorrow, was like, wait a minute. Did I get this wrong? And now I'm all of a sudden questioning my salvation. Is this even real? Like, have I been duped? And that was hard. But in the hospital there, I made what I felt like was a last ditch effort for hope. Like, is anything, God? I'm like, here I am. Show me something fresh. And so I come through, as anyone does, right? You hear, oh, I don't know. You just start thumbing through the scriptures. Like, is there something in here that will give me anything that I need in this moment? So I turn to Psalm 59 and I start reading it. And this was maybe 15 minutes into my search, my desperate search for life in the scriptures. And finally, my eyes just like locked in like a laser to Psalm 59, verse 9 and 10. And it reads, "Oh, my strength, I will watch for you. For you, O God, are my fortress. My God in his steadfast love will meet me. God will let me look in triumph on my enemies." Mm-hmm. And what that had meant for me in that moment, I just started crying because I knew, right, this was a word for me. God was my strength. I didn't have to be strong. And he was asking for me to watch for him, to take refuge in him. He is my fortress. And it was particularly this line, though, "My God in his steadfast love will meet me." And that was the hope that I needed there in the hospital, all by myself, feeling like I had been abandoned or forsaken in my despair. And so I took that word literally. And I said, well, I've got nothing else to do in this hospital room, but to watch for God and his steadfast love to meet me. I mean, it says right there. And so I'm going to stand on that and we're going to do this, Lord. And so I went to the window, committed to stand and watch for the Lord to meet me, having absolutely zero clue what on earth that meant. Like, I didn't know. I wasn't expecting like Jesus to manifest in the room or something, you know, but I'm like, well, this is what it says. So I got nothing to do. I'm going to do it.
18: I'm going to watch and wait.
17: I'm going to watch and wait because this is what the word is saying. And this is where I feel like the Spirit is leading me. So I stood there at the window watching for minutes. It felt like hours. And then I realized I didn't have my glasses on. And then I might be able to watch a little bit better if I got my glasses on, because from what I could see, just this big sprawling oak tree in the courtyard, but nothing else. I mean, no ants on my windowsill, no butterflies fluttering around.
18: And you're
17: no
18: looking
17: birds.
18: For anything.
17: I'm looking for any, like, God, give me a sign, you know, and I'm not advocating for that, but that's what I was feeling like, you know, in this moment, looking for signs of life from the scripture, but also even in the world, out my window, and finally came to see after I put my glasses on, something that I had never seen before. So not only did the Lord give me a fresh word from his word, but he also gave me a fresh encounter through his world with a brand new sight, which was a sleeping squirrel. And so in this sprawling oak tree in the courtyard, I see a squirrel laying on its stomach with its legs hanging over the branch, its tail just dangling in the breeze, sleeping. I'm like, I've never seen a squirrel ever do anything like this before. They're usually...
19: I've never seen it.
17: They're
19: Is
17: usually
19: that a thing?
17: Like, it's
18: have.
17: A thing.
18: I've seen one.
17: It's a thing. But in that moment, I knew that this moment was ordained for me, because I saw myself in that squirrel. You know, as a mother, I was that busy-bodied creature, right? Like, when you think of squirrels, and maybe when I think of them, I think of scurrying and digging holes,
19: fast.
17: And they've got to go collect the nuts,
18: they're
17: and they're going to start in front of cars and, you know, risk their life to get to the other side of the road. I certainly don't think of them as, like, being calm, cool, and collected on a hot summer day, taking a nap, you know? But in the midst of this day, the midday sun, this squirrel recognized her need for rest and refuge and took a nap in the tree. And in that moment, I felt like that was what the Lord was inviting me to do, that I had been working so hard for so long to try to be different, be a better mother, be a better wife, be a better Christian, be strong, be steady, be stable, be calm, cool, and collected when life was hard, right? And God wasn't asking me to do any of that. Not one time did he ask me to do any of that. His invitation to those who are weary and burdened is, come and find your rest in me. And so I resonated with that squirrel that day. And it
18: sounds so funny. I resonated with the squirrel.
17: I know.
18: That
17: it sounds silly.
18: I read this out loud to Dave last night because I said, that would be me. Because God speaks to me through nature.
17: Look, through his word and through his
18: world. Exactly. He gave you the scripture first.
17: He gave me the scripture first and then gave me the creature to see as a reflection of my own self and a fresh invitation to rest and refuge. And then ultimately connected this tree at the center of the courtyard to the tree that, as a Christian, as a believer in Christ, the tree that is at the center of my life, which is the cross of Jesus Christ, right? Because the cross of Jesus Christ was not run of rest and refuge. It was of labor, right? And pain and agony and torture. And because of that tree, he was cursed, right? Hanged on a tree. I could come to the Lord and find the rest and refuge that I needed. And so that was like, and again, it sounds silly to link that to a squirrel, but this is how God connected the dots, and I'm stewarding the story with it, okay? because I knew that nothing had changed about my circumstances in that moment. I was still in the hospital for days after that. Still didn't know what the future looked like. Still felt depressed. Like nothing had changed other than the fact that I felt seen and known by God.
18: Did you have hope?
19: That's a big change.
17: It was a fresh sense of hope.
18: And you started your book with hopeless.
17: Hopelessness, right. So this book takes us on a journey from hopelessness to hope. And the hope was found in the fact that God's mercy was most clearly seen at the apex of Christ's misery. And that's what he put at the center there, that tree. It was no accident. None of this was an accident in my life. And I love to steward this story because it was the watershed moment for me where I went down to the bottom and Christ was there. You know, he met me there. Nobody else could come into that room with me, but he went and he didn't say, come on, Christine, come up to where I am, pull yourself up by your bootstraps and just do a better job at not being so sad or upset all the time. It's like, you know, he came down to get me. Mm. I needed rescue.
18: It is the gospel. I needed
17: him. Yes. I needed him to come where I was at to hold that candle, right, that I talked about earlier, but then to give me hope and knowing that because of the cross of Christ, I am not forsaken or abandoned, even in the pit that I think Zach Eswine, I heard him talk about depression one time, talking about the hand of grace, like the grace of God goes lower than however low you're going to go. You know, like you're never going to go fall deeper than the hand of grace can catch you. And that was true in this particular situation. And so that just totally reoriented my whole perspective on what it is that I was going through and ultimately what the Lord was asking me to do, which was to rest, not to work harder at being not depressed, but to walk with him through it where I was at, to ask him, show me how to live in this moment when I feel like I don't want to live at all. Mm. You know, how can I glorify you with my life in the midst of these meltdowns? And I'm not saying that that worked overnight, but it did. That encounter with the Lord through his word and his world gave me that fresh sense of hope.
19: Have you ever since that time struggled back? Like you felt like, oh, I'm slipping back toward there.
17: Yeah. I think maybe the first year I had some bouts with depression that was not at all as significant. But I mean, I have not since then had any alcohol or self-harm. Mm. I don't have the temptation. I mean, those are just, the Lord freed me from those things. And despite myself, he did that work and I'm thankful. But that's not to say that I'm always happy. That's not to say that I only experience pleasant emotions. I think part of the journey...
18: You wouldn't be human if you didn't.
17: Well, but that could be what someone takes away. Yeah, right. Is that, well, she had all the hopelessness, weariness, sadness, anger, anxiety, shame, loneliness in that season, but now she never does. When in reality, it's that, no, those emotions are still there, but I've... By God's grace, I'm not taking any credit for this, but the Lord has shown me how he views me in those moments when I feel hopeless, when I feel weary, when I feel angry, anxious, ashamed, and lonely, and knowing how God is going to guide me through those difficult emotions to a place of hope and a posture of humility, I have become less hopeless, less, you know, so it's a totally kind of backwards way of thinking about it, but I guess you could call it, that's the fruit. Yeah. Right, it's the fruit of the walk with Christ over the years. Is that those painful emotions, while they still come up from time to time, I know what to do with them now. Right, I know who to take them to, and I know that even though they're a very real part of my experience, they're not the end of the story, and that there's more, and that I have to learn how to wait with hope, but ultimately just take that next step that the Lord puts before me in faithful obedience, because the outcomes belong to him, but I need to do what he wants me to do in that moment so that I can just make it through whatever he's got planned for my day.
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0: It's Megan Woods, Heaven Down Here. You're on The Fresh Start with Aaron and Chloe. Hope you enjoyed Family Life today. 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Also, a great place to catch up on other great programs that maybe you don't get to hear because they're on at other times.
1: There's lots on there, including a show page for Aaron and Chloe.
0: We do. We like to put up our interviews and some of our fun moments from the show there as well. So head there if you want to listen to some more of The Fresh Start.
1: We've been catching up today because a national event happened yesterday of which Aaron and I were excluded. Now, we're not people who like to be excluded at the best of times. But the majority of the population was treated one way and we were left in the dark or in the path of a tsunami, possibly, when we did not receive a text message about the... We didn't get the alert.
0: Yeah. The big test emergency thing they did yesterday. Nothing. I was sitting next to my wife who got the alert. I didn't. I know there is that verse in the Bible about, you know, two will be walking in a field and one will... suddenly disappear. Maybe that's the kind of thing that's going on.
1: We are not the chosen ones. We're just getting stories of where were you and was it an interesting situation or perhaps you didn't get any text as well. You're just like us. Shoot your story through to 0435 777 997.

0: The amazing Lauren Daigle. That's How Can It Be here on The Fresh Start with Aaron and Chloe this morning.
1: I absolutely love cake. No, I do.
0: Yeah. What's your favourite type of cake?
1: Oh, I'm up for a lot of different cakes. Yeah. As in, I probably couldn't narrow it really, because once I'd say that's my favourite, then you kind of lock it in, everyone thinks, get her that cake.
0: It's the only cake you're ever going to get.
1: I like cheesecake. I like carrot cake. I like chocolate cake.
0: Black Forest cake?
1: No. It's his favourite cake.
0: I'm feeling so injected right now.
1: I already know that, and that's the one I don't like.
0: You know what, though? When my birthday rolls around in a couple of weeks, I'm going to insist on...
1: Oh, my goodness. It is your birthday in a couple of weeks.
0: Yeah, that was a sneaky way to remind you. Black Forest cake, and I'm going to have capsicum put on top of it because you don't want it anyway.
1: Have fun with that. I don't like cream-based cakes.
0: Yeah. I prefer cream-based cakes. I think that's the thing. Like, even I like Lamingtons, but I love the Lamingtons that have the cream and jam in them.
1: No, they're the worst. Okay. See, there's a show for everybody here.
0: But the real controversy, I'm actually on board with this, but you're pro-carrot cake.
1: A very pro-carrot cake. Oh, a good carrot cake with a good icing. Mm-mm-mm. Now, you might say this is the ideal event. For me, it is a giant cake swap. Now, 1,000 baking enthusiasts made 1,000 cakes.
0: Oh, man.
1: You gather in one big room and you cake swap. You actually also pay $35 to attend the event. but you bring your own cake, pop it on the table, and it's like rows and rows of 1,000 different cakes.
0: So you can just go along, like you don't have to literally swap in, you just go along and sample whatever cakes, but you just have to have brought one yourself.
1: So this is a real event. It's happened in multiple places around the country and it gained massive popularity, obviously. Social media helped with that, and it was called a Let Them Eat Cake Swap. So, yeah, you can sample everybody's events. 1,000 cakes, 1,000 people. What could possibly go wrong, Aaron?
0: I'm just trying to imagine how you'd even get through a sliver of getting to taste the cakes.
1: Now, it happened in Brisbane. This was what Catherine Phillips, who was among those who turned up to the events with high hopes, she says, until it descended into complete cake chaos.
0: Or cakeos.
1: They were using their hands. Then they were moving on to the next cake.
0: Oh, no.
1: And some of them were licking their fingers.
0: Oh, no.
1: She said,
0: I'm not anti-finger licking, but I wouldn't be doing it in that situation.
1: She said the cakes were smashed to crumbs. There was cake on the floor. There was cake everywhere.
0: My daughter just turned 7. It does sound a little bit like her birthday party.
1: I tell you what, this event would be great if you were amongst the first 10 people to visit the cake stalls.
0: Yeah. If you're getting that first slice of a cake, amazing. Also, you get to pick which part.
1: Yes. But once you've got to visitor 999, because think about it, then, you know, most of the cake is already done.
0: Yep. Yeah, and if you're getting down to the last bit, and it's so hard, as any parent who's had to cut a cake to share for a birthday party knows, the final few slices are where it's losing its structural integrity. It is chaos. You're like scooping it. If you use a big knife, you're then kind of using it almost as like a spatula to get it on. And inevitably, there's a quick, like, just super quick, no one will notice, boop, pick it up and put it on the plate.
1: I could not handle seeing people licking their fingers. You know how we've gone on about licking fingers on this show.
0: You are team finger licking bad.
1: I am anti finger licking. The thought that there would be people
0: finger licking good,
1: getting cake and then licking their fingers and then going to the next cake.
0: What if there was
1: making me want to vomit?
0: Dipping water bowls next to it.
1: Under no circumstance should any tongue be touching a finger. It doesn't matter if you're using hand sanitizer. I don't care.
0: Oh, it'd be horrible using hand sanitizer and licking your fingers.
1: Anyway, as a result of what was, in theory, an amazing event, has ended with many complaints being lodged to Queensland Health, triggering a council food safety investigation and a barrage of hate online.
0: Mm. But good news, we're going to hold our own one here. And everyone has to wear gloves.
1: No, and we'd sample the cakes first.
0: You might be onto something here.
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1: 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It all matters. I'm Joel Labelle with Convoy of Hope.
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0: Bit of a throwback there from Jackie Velasquez. And Every Time I Fall, you're on The Fresh Start with Aaron and Chloe this morning.
1: All right, I'm wrapping something up that's been going over a couple of days. Aaron has bought a new van. His family is growing. Fourth kid due later this year, which means they've jumped up from a regular sedan or SUV to a... They needed more seats, so they've gone straight to the Kia Carnival.
0: Yeah.
1: He's bought a white one.
0: Highly recommended by everyone.
1: Over the weekend, family has a new member. It needs a name.
0: Yeah, I mean, you can't have a family member without a name.
1: I'm talking about the van, not the baby, in case anybody is confused.
0: That name will come. We're still working on that.
1: We have had so many suggestions as to what Aaron should name his van.
0: Can I say I'm very impressed with some of the things that people have, our fresh starters have come up with.
1: I'm going to put you on the spot, Aaron, and I want you to rattle off your top contenders.
0: Vincent, a.k.a. Vincent Van Gogh.
1: Van Gogh.
0: Yep. I very much like the idea of giving the name Vincent because it's not immediately like, well, it's Vincent. Vincent Van Gogh. I think the Vandalorian is up there for me.
1: Vandalorian, yes.
0: Yep.
1: And after Mandalorian.
0: And I think I like either TARDIS was one, which is a take on TARDIS. Or maybe Neville. I didn't mind Neville as well because it's a carnival. So I feel like Neville's not a name I could give to any car. It works for just this one.
1: Carnival. And TARDIS as in the TARDIS from Doctor Who, but it's TAR bus because it's a van, bus, and also B for brown.
0: Yes, exactly.
1: So they're your top five, I want to say.
0: Yep. Well, I'll take them away because I'm not the only decision maker in our family. I have to go through the approval process, submit an application.
1: Would you ever consider getting like a sticker made to go, like a small one? I'm not talking a big one.
0: Yeah.
1: I'm talking, you know, like the size, not even the height of your index finger, maybe even smaller than that, to put along the back. Was called Vincent, just like Vincent.
0: To be honest, I was the other day realizing I've got to get used to this, like spotting this car in a car park now.
1: Mm-hmm.
0: So I'm so used to, you know, other cars. And I do worry there are a lot of carnivals around.
1: Yeah,
0: so
1: a lot of white ones too.
0: I'm trying to go, well, at least I can know what the number plate is. But I was thinking, what am I going to do to make this distinct? So maybe putting a little name badge on it. Sticker.
1: Yeah, it's got his name on it.
0: Maybe I could even do it in the style of Vincent Van Gogh.
1: Oh, is Vincent the front runner, is it?
0: Well, I think Vinny? It is. Vinny. I mean, Vandalorian was so cool though.
1: That would be instantly gettable for people around you in traffic if you had Vandalorian.
0: The Vandalorian. I feel like if I had the Vandalorian, I feel like people would drive past and give me a little nod. I feel like I get Star Wars fans going,
1: I guess the question is, it is your wife's vehicle. How would she feel about the nod?
0: Yeah, I mean, she enjoys Star Wars, but is probably not as into it as I am. So I think she'd appreciate the nod. She'd forget why they were nodding. Just be like, why am I getting all these
1: Everyone's
0: nods?
1: Everyone's so friendly to me now that I have a van.
0: I am having a good-looking day today.
1: I don't have any stickers on the back of my car.
0: Yeah, okay. Have you ever wanted to do the, you know, the stick family ones?
1: No, I've never wanted to do that ever at any point.
0: Are you anti-sticker? Is that the thing?
1: No, I'm not anti-sticker. I think whenever anything's a trend, I'm like, yeah, not for me. So the stick thing, I was like, yeah, not for me.
0: Because it would feel like you're just buying in.
1: The same as everybody else. Okay. Although they've had their day, perhaps, not as popular as they once were. I remember